0: where there is a disproportionate effect on, we'll say, farmers in rural Ireland. So we do need help. Fuel support scheme and the extension of the fuel excise cuts that are planned at the moment, it is good that they have been extended and that they are going to be, over the next 4 months towards the end of the year, and that there's not going to be a cliff edge. But at the same time, that it is a very, very high cost time on farms at the moment with all of the summer work that's been done and the silage that has to be made. And that causes huge cash flow pressures and financial issues on farms. So there's an extremely high usage at this particular time of the year. So there's a real high cost that has to be balanced. One of the other big main issues that we have at the moment is the fertiliser. It is a huge issue, and especially there's a concern for the end of the year and for next year on the cost and availability of fertiliser. Now, the EU has come out with a new support package that is announced there for the whole of the EU. It's quite a substantial package, but we have to see how much is going to be how much of that reserve is going to be proportioned to Ireland, and what the detail is going to be, and how the package is going to be designed. So there is an option there for the Minister for Agriculture, Martin Hayden, to do a 200% co-financing for Ireland's allocation of the reserve. So we would, putting pressure on the Minister to get this up and running. And we need to see what's designed, delivered, and get it out into farmers' pockets. And going back a second as well to that, the fuel support package that was announced for the farming and fishers and the agri sector, that there was a deadline to apply. And yes, there was a good number of farmers that did apply and the agri contractors. But we need delivery at this stage. We need it paid out. We need it paid out into farmers' pockets to be able to offset some of the increased costs that came with the surge in prices. Like agri-diesel was probably in the 70, 80, 90 cents last summer for the work last summer. Then it jumped to something like maybe even up to 180 there with the war. So that fuel support scheme, the funding of that needs to be delivered and paid out into farmers' pockets.
1: Now, we're hearing that's going to be next week. Do you have concerns it won't be paid out next week?
0: Well, I know I was looking up something there now and it's saying to be paid by the end of July. So I would hope that they would be able to roll it out as soon as possible, get that money out into farmers' pockets. They have all the detail. I haven't heard any comment back that there's any issues with it or there should be any delays. So we would just hope that it needs to get paid out as soon as possible. There was great talk and promotion and the government pushed it greatly at the time when it was announced. So now at this stage, we would appreciate if they would actually get the funding out and into farmers' pockets and get it delivered so that, the whole package in a whole then would be a good outcome for farmers to actually get the money into the farmers' pockets. It needs to be delivered.
1: The fuel costs that we've seen over the past few months, coupled with the increase in fertiliser, coupled with prices at the marsh and factory gates, Rosemary, mm-hmm. has that put farmers under real financial difficulty and pressures?
0: It has really, yes, exactly. And you named them all off there. Prices are back. The price that the farmer is getting for his milk is well back. The prices for beef and for sheep are well back in comparison. So that there is a huge cost pressure. You know yourself, expenses and your income coming in, that there's a tightening, there's a squeeze. The cost of doing business just seems to be going up and up and up. There is just one issue after another.
1: Is that resulting in agri-contractors leaving and even farmers selling their land?
0: Well, definitely, when you look at generational renewal, we'll take from a farming point of view first. When you look at generational renewal, the farmers in Ireland, they're so much older. The average farm age is so high in comparison to really what it should be. So it is slowing down generational renewal because the young people don't quite see the return that they can get out of maybe a job somewhere else. So that's a huge concern, that there's not as many young people going into farming because they don't see as much out of it. Like, you've got long hours, you've got hard conditions, and it is hard going. So it's the view of what they see out of it. That is a difficulty, definitely. So to increase the number of farmers, is difficult, like with the times that there's there at the moment. And as regards the contractors, like, and we're contracting ourselves at home, like, so there's a huge pressure there from the point of view of cash flow and financing, all the diesel that has to be bought to run the tractors, all the plastic that has to be bought to put on those around bales.

0: the salaries, the wages, and this, this year as well too, there seems to be a real increasing cost on fuel, parts, repairs, and it has left a lot of contractors, you know, struggling to cope. And it's very dependent on the weather as well, because when the weather is ad hoc like it is at the moment, you have massive pressure for the couple of days where you have the fine weather, trying to get as much work as possible done. So, I mean, that's putting, you know, I suppose, physical pressure, mental pressure on the farmer, on the contractors, on the machinery, because you have to try and get it to work for the 20 hours out of 24, but you have a fine day. And for the couple of days that are fine to get the work done, and you just hope that there's no issues. I saw a report there where, like with the bad spring, I suppose maybe a lot of farmers mightn't have got a chance to build stone walls and pick up stones and tidy up on the silage fields. That then has an impact on the mowers going in, cutting the grass, where you might have more damage than usual. And downtime is a cost as well. So that has, you know, so that there are a lot of pressures in farming. There are a lot of concerns. There are a lot of variables that every year is different. But at the same time, rural Ireland needs the farming community, needs people living and working in rural Ireland. And that's why I suppose maybe the new housing guidelines that are out at the moment, we would welcome those. And we really do need to see them moved along, and that it's not just a policy that it's going to take years to implement, that this needs to be pushed now from the point of view of the planning authority, the county councils and Bord Pleanála, that everybody needs to take it on board, that rural communities need. We need to go back to the villages and the towns and build a rural Ireland, because as we see so many people can work from home, we need the communities. And from a farming point of view, the next generation needs to be able to build houses, you know, in their community if they wish, and live and work in the community, and that there isn't as many restrictions as there has been in the last, you know, we'll say 10 years or whatever, that has tightened up in it so much.
1: Okay. Rosemary McDonough, who is the Galway National Council Rep of the IFA, thanks for joining us on Galway Talks this morning. What are your thoughts on this issue? Get them into us now on 086 38 33 553. You can also phone reception on 091 77 0077, and you can email comments@galwaybayfm.ie as well. I do want to move straight on this morning, because a Galway community is rallying around a grieving young family after a heartbreaking tragedy. While on what was meant to be their first holiday together since becoming parents, British father Jamie Beaumont tragically lost his life in Kinvara. Now locals have launched a fundraising campaign to help bring him home to the UK and support his wife Sophia and their three young children during an unimaginably difficult time. We are joined on the programme this morning to discuss this fundraiser by Eamon Coy of the Kinvara Community Council. Eamon, good morning, and thanks for joining us on the programme today. An unbelievably sad tragedy occurred in recent weeks in Kinvara.
2: John, thank you very, very much, first of all, for giving me this opportunity to, on behalf of the Kinvara Community Council, reach out to people across Galway and ask them to help in any which way they can. John, very briefly, on the 14th of June, that Sunday morning, the people of Kinvara woke up to the shocking news of a tragedy right on the edge of our village, where a 39-year-old man, as you said, named Jamie Beaumont, fell off the seawall onto the rocky shoreline below, which tragically resulted in his death. The people of Kinvara, John, and right across Galway have felt the shock and are deeply saddened that such a tragic accident should occur in our village. Jamie and his wife, Sophie, came to Kinvara from Manchester in the UK to celebrate their wedding anniversary, the first time away since their three children were born. On the 14th of June, Sophia lost her husband and the three young children named Bonnie, age 4, Gracie, age 7, and Finley, age 9, lost their daddy. Jamie was the only breadwinner in the family. So, John, we absolutely, the people of Canberra absolutely want to help the family. And to do so, Kinvara Community Council took the decision to enable people to help, to set up a webpage, a Kinvara Community Council Facebook page. And John, it's very easy for people who want to donate

0: to do so, and I'll just go through that briefly. To make a donation, you go on to, as I've already stated, the Kinvara Facebook page. When you do that, you will immediately see a picture of Jamie on the screen. People simply tap on Jamie's picture, and it will take you to the link, GoFundMe, which appears in blue writing. Tap on the link, that link, and the rest will be self-explanatory. It is really, really easy. And I'm appealing to people across the county and indeed beyond to make a donation, however small or however large. Every donation right now will be of such huge, huge benefit to the family. It is unimaginable for all of us as family members to imagine that the main breadwinner, the father or husband, in a matter of seconds could be gone forever. So I think, people of Kinvara are hugely generous by nature. And indeed, John, we're already having support come in many different ways from people in our village. But to move forward, John, we're also, I just want people to be aware of this. On the 9th of August, we have the annual yearly open air mass, which we have celebrating Cruinniú na Mbord. But this year, I'm very grateful, our local priest has decided to combine that mass to take into account Jamie's Month Mind Mass. It coincides with the date of the 9th of August, and that mass will take place in the open air outside the pierhead in Kinvara. So we would be delighted for people to attend, and indeed, very importantly, people should be aware. Jamie's wife, Sophia, and other members of the Beaumont family will be present at that mass. And John, when I say the people of Kinvara have been so kind, for example, to mention just one thing, six members of the Beaumont family will be staying in Kinvara on the night of the 9th. And John Bork, who has a local B&B, provides local B&B accommodation, has agreed to provide accommodation totally free of charge. Now, that is extraordinary. But if I may, for people to get some appreciation of the huge cost that the family face, to bring Jamie's body back, to repatriate his body back to the UK, that alone is costing almost £6,000, a huge amount, and, you know, an amount that no family could possibly be prepared for. John, I go back to the mass. Immediately after the mass on the 9th, Father Hugh Clifford, our local priest, has agreed to go to the spot where the accident occurred and to bless that location. And indeed, the family want to put some of Jamie's ashes, who will have been cremated, into the sea where that tragic, tragic accident occurred. Our aim really, John, is to try and get to 25,000. And I'd like to, just before I finish, John, mention just a couple of very important points. This is a team effort. It's the Kinvara Community Council on the one hand, but I'd like to say to you that everybody in Kinvara has stepped up. But there's one person I'd like to single out, a lady by the name of Karen Papin, who is our technobot and really was the person who was instrumental in setting up the GoFundMe page. So a huge thank you to Karen and Martin Galvin, who also provided assistance with her. So without that technical input, we would indeed be struggling. So, John, also important for people to know, I personally am in regular contact on behalf of the people in Kinvara with the Beaumont family. And I've been talking to a lady by the name of Georgina, who's an aunt of Sophia's, and she's been very instrumental in working with me so that we can combine our efforts. So we've now extended the GoFundMe link to the UK, and people are helping, giving great, enormous help there as well. But we're making sure that the arrangements for when the family come over run smoothly, and that all of the people of Kinvara, as many that wish, can indeed say hello to the Beaumont family. I know that people want to offer their sympathies and to, you know, extend a hand of friendship and a hand of help in any which way they can. So, John, I'm extremely grateful, and I know that the Beaumont family asked me to say the most enormous thank you. They are bowled out with the generosity of the people of Kinvara, and indeed right across Galway and many other parts of Ireland. And they asked me to extend their huge thanks to just about everybody who's helped at this very, very critical time.
1: And we offer extended sympathies to Sophia, her children, and the extended Beaumont family. May Jamie rest in peace. Eamon Coy of the Kinvara Community Council, thanks for joining us on Galway Talks. And please do donate on GoFundMe. Any donation, big or small, will make a big help to that family as well. Coming back this morning, we have financial advice with Dave McCarthy. 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Dave, our first question today is, would you recommend putting money on deposit in the UK, as I see rates are higher there?
2: Well, that listener is right. Rates are higher in the UK than they are here because obviously they're outside of the EU. They're not in the euro, so they have nothing to do with the ECB rates. They set their own. The problem with putting money on deposit over there is that you're going to subject yourself to the exchange rate. So if the exchange rate fluctuates one way or the other, if you could make a bit of money in it, but you could also wipe out the difference between what you'll get here in the Eurozone and what you get in the UK. So I wouldn't recommend it as a risk worth taking. If you want to put it in deposit, leave it within the Eurozone. But as I said, the risk with the currency, it doesn't validate the difference that you're going to gain you're going to achieve by going into the UK with it.
1: Another question. I have some cash in my company that I don't need. Is earning nothing, what low risk options do I have?
2: There are a number of options that you can utilise that money for. For example, there are some deposit products that are tailored specifically for companies over maybe 3 years of that. There are also some very low risk and actually capital protected type bonds that you can put the company money into. This person, I would assume, has no requirements for those monies within a certain period of years. If they have, well then anything I'm going to suggest is not suitable, because these products are not suitable for trying to access and take funds back out of them. So yes, you do have a number of options rather than just leaving it sitting doing nothing in the current account, but make sure it's money that you can put away for a period of a number of years.
1: Another question, what is a retirement bond?
2: Retirement bond is an option that you will be offered when you leave a company and you cease service. So for example, if you're the member of an occupational scheme and you leave that company, you're given a number of options. You can leave the funds where they are in that scheme, you can transfer to a new scheme, but you can also put it into a thing called a retirement bond. And a retirement bond gives you more direct control over your monies rather than leaving it in the scheme. For example, you can draw down your benefits anytime from age 50 onwards, which doesn't exist in occupation schemes. And also with advice, and I stress with advice, you can decide the investment policy for those monies in a retirement bond. So that's what a retirement bond is. But it only applies to people who leave an occupation scheme. It's nothing to do with people who've had personal pensions.
1: Another question, what are the things I need to look for when making an investment?
2: Okay, good question. First of all, I would say you need to sit down and look at the funds that you have available and make sure you have sufficient monies in your rainy day account, as I like to call it. Because, you know, you need monies available to you at any given point in time for whatever needs that we all have that come up occasionally. You need to plan the structure in terms of, again, what's the length of time I'm going to be putting the money away for, and know that that is something you can stick with. Don't put money into an investment that you'll be going to look to draw monies out of at the drop of a hat, because first of all, you take the monies out, it could be affected by the value of that investment, and also there could be penalties. And consider any upcoming expenses over the next number of years. Are you going to want to change your car, maybe do some work in your house, some, you know, major expenditure, and leave those monies aside. If you can address all those issues, you then come up with a figure that I'm happy to put away for a period of time. The next thing you look at is the term. Most investments now are 4 to 5 years. There are some that are open-ended, which could mean that they continue beyond a five-year term, like unit-linked funds, are ones that have fixed terms that I mentioned, which could be fixed for 4 years, fixed for 5 years. As I said, don't look to access the monies in that time, even though you might have access. Charges. What are the charges? Unit linked funds attract annual management charges. Fixed term investments don't generally. Potential returns. What's the potential returns I'm likely to receive? Understand what it is you're getting into. Have it properly explained to you. And be careful about just, and I would stress all the time with investments, don't rely on online advice, online areas of suggesting to you or try to sell you an investment. I'm not saying it's a scam, but people need proper advice. And the only way you can, in my opinion, that you can do that properly is that you sit in front of somebody who's an advisor for whoever or whatever they are. And as we generally say, John, see the white of their eyes.
1: Another question. My mother's in her 70s and has some money on deposit which needs to be able to have access to. The problem is it's earning less than 1%. Is there any alternative suitable for her?
2: No. You need to leave that money on deposit because your primary concern or your primary objective is that she has access to it. Don't put it into anything that, again, going back to what I said a minute ago about that person looking for advice on investments, anything that might suggest that you could take money out of it. But realistically, she is what we would call not an investor. She'd be a saver, in inverted commas, to a point, but she's not an investor, which means that she's not suitable for putting into any form of fixed-term investment.
1: Okay. Another topic, why claiming ignorance is no excuse for making a bad financial decision and then looking for someone to blame?
2: Yeah, that's something that raises its head occasionally. You know, somebody has a bad experience, for example, something hasn't performed the way they thought it would. They may have lost money, they may have not have just made money, or they may have not made the type of money that they think they're going to make. And that's all well and good if you have not been provided with the proper advice and information at the outset. But if you have, and you're then trying to, if you like, look back, you know, hindsight is a great thing, John. But like, look back and say, I didn't understand this and I didn't understand that, when you know in your heart and soul you did. So don't, you know, always look for somebody to blame. If you've made a mistake by going into investment that hasn't performed, but you did understand it, and, you know, maybe you should have done something else. So all I would say is you just kind of have to move on and take responsibility for your own actions, really.
1: Forget about the metaphorical bus.
2: Yeah, exactly.
1: Another question. My father died 6 years ago and left no will. My mother since died in 2021 and also left no will. So now neither estate has ever been sorted. The only assets is a house valued at 350,000. And now the revenue have sent a letter about a bank account my dad had, which had reasonable sums of money in at one time, but is now closed. There are three of us in the family. What should I do?
2: That is a very complicated situation. There are so many issues there. Well, the first thing you need to do is get yourself into a solicitor straight away, because you have two estates that haven't been sorted, in your mother and your father's. Then the revenue are looking for details on an old bank account. They might have received information from an institution about that, which wouldn't be unusual. And they might determine that there are back taxes due. Now, I have to say, where the revenue is concerned, you probably will find them quite sympathetic in a situation like this, where, you know, once the situation is explained to them, they may not pursue it. But you do need to get somebody to talk to the revenue on your behalf, maybe an accountant. But you can do nothing with that estate until both estates are sorted. It's like a chain. The first person that died, it wasn't looked after. Then this, if you like, the estate went to the second person, not formally, they died, and now it's going on to the offspring, and the three offspring. So it is quite a mess. It's going to take a bit of time to sort it out, and obviously there's going to be costs involved, but until you start to set the wheels in motion, you're going to be able to do nothing with that house or any monies that may be on deposit.
1: Another issue I want to bring to your attention, Dave, is the reduction in VAT for the hospitality sector to 9% from today. I got an email in about this last night, and the listener poses the question, will this be passed on to the consumer? Shall I stop holding my breath?
2: If you hold your breath, you're going to suffocate.
1: Okay.
2: Look, this is always a thorny issue. I mean, let's think about, what is VAT? It's a tax that we pay on a product or a service. We as the consumer pay, okay? It's not the right of any retailer or business to decide where that money goes. They are obliged to send that on to the revenue. That's what VAT is. Now, whether the rate is 10%, 20%, 5%, whatever it is, that's what they should charge and pass it on. The issue here now is that, and I know there's businesses out there now going to kill me for saying this, but like, it's not yours to decide to retain. And I can't see that it'll be passed on because they say, okay, we've had these costs, I understand all of that, and I'm very sympathetic but to the issues that businesses have had in terms of cost. But VAT is a tax. It's a tax that we pay. And it's a tax, the principle of it is, there shouldn't even be a suggestion of whether it's passed on or not. It's, you're obliged to do it. But what will happen is they readjust their prices accordingly. And can I just mention one thing that's beginning to become a trend here too in the service sector, and I really find it irritable, is you're looking at machines and you're tapping, and now they're appearing with service charges options on them, like even in coffee shops. Like, I know from people out in the States and that, and the situation that's happening over there is just got completely out of control. And I'm just saying to anybody in the service sector, please take those options off your machines. If I want to leave a tip or somebody wants to leave a tip, let them do it. No, let them ask to be put on the machine, but it's being presented. And then you have to say no. No, there's a pressure there, and there's a kind of, in America, it's got into intimidation. So I'm just saying, you're doing yourselves no favours with your customers by having those that tip option on machine. And going back to what you just mentioned about the VAT, to finish on that, it should be passed on to the customer, but I don't believe it will.
1: Dave McCarthy, McCarthy Associates, Woolkey, thanks for joining us on Galway Talks this morning. Still lots to come on the programme today between now and 12 o'clock. A new Tuam Mother and Baby Home exhibition opens here in Galway. We'll be just speaking to the likes of Dr. Sarah Ann Buckley at the University of Galway, Adam Stoneman, the Acting Director of the Galway City Museum, and John J.P. Rogers, who's one of the Tuam survivors, very shortly. Also going to be hearing about Inside Ireland's beloved Mary from Dunglow Festival, joined by a number of people from that. And we'll be joined by Councillor Helen Ongwood, the Mayor of Galway City, to discuss a number of issues with her between now and 12 o'clock. Majin Wa, Weench and Agalieva, by Majorash, Tereshan Nocht.
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1: Mostly cloudy this morning with rain and drizzle developing. In the afternoon, there'll be patches of drizzle and mist and hill fog. A band of more persistent rain will push in from the northwest during the evening with highest temperatures of 15 to 19 degrees. And cloudy at first tonight with rain and drizzle becoming patchier as it gradually clears eastwards with some clear spells developing. Lowest temperatures of 11 to 13 degrees.
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1: 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Now, a powerful new exhibition exploring one of the darkest chapters in Ireland's history is opening at the Galway City Museum this week. Survivor Stories, Tuam and Ireland's Institutional Past is the first dedicated museum exhibition to focus on mother and baby home institutions and their lasting impact on survivors, families and Irish society. Through personal testimonies, photographs, audio recordings and historical artefacts, the exhibition examines life inside the Tuam Mother and Baby Institution while giving survivors the opportunity to tell their own stories in their own words. We'll speak to the team behind the exhibition and why these stories continue to matter, what visitors can expect and the importance of remembering this history, because we're joined in studio first by Dr. Sarah Ann Buckley of the University of Galway. Sarah Ann, good morning and thanks for joining us in the programme today. You're behind this project. Tell us about the context for this.
8: Thanks for having us, John. So the context was the Tuam Oral History Project began in 2019 and the aim was to collect, to document, to archive the histories and life stories of individuals that had been in that institution, that very infamous institution. So we're 7 years later and we're just delighted to partner with Galway City Museum. As you say, it is the first of its kind, and I think why it's so relevant, Catherine Corliss's work is at the centre of it. She has loaned her model that she built of the institution. We have Julia Devaney, who's been recognised, who was in there for 40 years. And I suppose for us in the University of Galway, it's really a moment where we can showcase the generosity of survivors and those affected who trusted us. And we also have a podcast series that we're really excited to share.
1: Mm. 7 years, a huge body of work. And it is very varied from artifacts to audio and oral recordings.
8: It is. And I suppose that kind of demonstrates, I guess, how maybe we feel this should be showed and how it should be, interacted with the public. The testimonies are for us the most important piece, that is memories, that is actually someone's whole life experience, because it isn't just the memory of being in the institution, it's how it affected your life later on, it's how you were treated in school, it's how when you did find out that you needed to search for your family, how that went. It's that whole piece around the state and how the state has treated survivors. And it's the piece that I suppose right now we still stand at a point where there's a lot of people that have not been acknowledged. So this is one institution, but I think as you'll see in the exhibition, there's also, a real point being made that there's other institutions in the country that also need equal treatment around this. And I think the survivors that have been involved have been very vocal in that way.
1: Mm. And as you said, it's still very much ongoing in a lot of aspects, whether it's other institutions, whether it's the 6 month rule, and whether even it's vaccine trials in certain institutions. There's a lot still going on.
8: There's actually so much, and I wonder when Catherine began this a number of years ago if we felt we would still be here. As you say, there's a lot of pieces, and that's before we even talk around memorialization. We talk around, what people would like to see later on. It was amazing to see that the junior certificate now has, this content in it. We're reaching that kind of intergenerational piece, but there are a lot of questions that need to be answered. And I feel like this exhibition, it's the first step. We are seeing it as the first phase. We would like to see a bigger, more permanent exhibition. And there is a project that we just began, which is looking at all the institutions in Galway and mapping that. And that's funded by Research Ireland, which we're delighted with. So we're talking about Salt Hill Industrial School, Lenaboy. We're talking about the Loughrea County Institution. Because even in a county like Galway, it wasn't just the one institution. There's so many, and it's the interactions between them.
1: And it's still very much ongoing in Tuam as well with the excavation.
8: It is, and the Office of the Director of Authorised Intervention, Daniel McSweeney, and his team have been doing a really good job, and we have, been in touch with them. But it is a long process, and I think sometimes with this work, it's the idea that even though it can seem like it's slow research or slow process, we are making these gains. Today, and this exhibition is a really positive piece because it's actually that dignity piece, that respect piece, the humanity piece, and that's really important to us in the university, but I know it's really important to everyone that's been involved. And I guess we're just really proud that it has been survivor-led and it is co-creative, which can seem like buzzwords, but actually we've had, you know, really good engagement, all of us working on it. So yeah, it's a really positive step, I'd say.
1: Yeah, and how proud are you to get to this day that is being exhibited now?
8: Like, I think the team and, you know, we're really proud, yeah, because we just feel like you have to do proper justice to this. Like, I say it quite often, but as a historian of modern Ireland, there is no history of Ireland without all of these individuals being represented. And I also feel, if you think this hasn't affected your family or a friend that you know, that is, you know, more and more we're realizing how many of us are touched by these histories. It may not be that you were an institution, but you may have been affected by the social climate of the time. And I think it's really good to open that conversation. It's not about othering everyone, which has been done before. It's actually about this inclusive history, and it's all of our history. So yeah, I think we're really proud, the project team, for sure.
1: We're also joined by Adam Stoneman, who's the acting director of the Galway City Museum. Adam, it's a powerful exhibition starting in the museum.
9: Yes, that's right, John. I mean, for us, this is a particularly important exhibition, close to all of our hearts. We didn't have any blueprints really for this kind of exhibition. As Sarah Ann mentioned a moment ago, this is the first museum display dedicated to this history. So I'm really pleased, and it's been an honour and an absolute privilege to work with John and the other survivors on this. We had a number of workshops when we started to sit down together and say, right, what kind of exhibition do we want this to be? From everything from what kind of archival materials would be represented to the question of what colour the wall would be painted. These are all small but important details that is important to not take these decisions on behalf of the group of survivors, but to actually discuss them together and work in a kind of consensual way and work in a way that's democratic and actually puts the voices of survivors, which are absolutely at the centre of the exhibition, includes that throughout the whole exhibition process, right from the start to the end. So, you know, we're really pleased. We're beginning to see just today some really moving responses from people. I think the thing about a museum is that, I suppose, unlike a movie or other forms of cultural memorialization, it's a space. We've got benches. You know, it's a space you can come in and sit down and reflect and spend time. And I think that really allows people to open up and to come with others and to have a discussion. And that's what we're really encouraging, that museums, public spaces like museums, are so important in this whole process. You know, we're all reading the news and listening to your radio show, and that's all really important, but we need to come together, and museum can be an excellent, accessible and public space for that to happen.
1: If I go down there today and I'm going to the exhibition, talk me through what I'll encounter along that journey.
9: So it's in the foyer space exhibition, just on your left as you come in the door. That's an important fact as well. You know, with these kind of exhibitions, it's so important not to push it away on the second floor up in a corner. It has to be right there at the centre, and it is. So what you'll encounter is some background context in explaining the work of the Tuam Oral History Project, and I suppose the history of the Tuam Institution, when it was established, how it came to be, and also some context around the commission and the report of the commission, which is very important background context to understand. There's an archival wall, which at the centre really are two objects. There's a model of Tuam, which was built by Catherine Corliss in the course of her trying to understand what happened. And so for me, that object tells a story of really her leading the way in uncovering this history. Next to it is a lock of hair, and I might let the next speaker, John, speak to that, but that's an incredibly powerful object that for me tells the story of a mother's love and the pain of separation. We've also got really at the centre a wall of testimonies, and those testimonies from survivors are told with text, with a portrait photograph, and with archival photographs that they've added. And so I suppose in different ways, with the addition of audio you can listen to from the podcast series, really well-produced podcast series by the university, there are lots of different ways people can enter into this history and explore it. And what we found, as I said, is people are really sitting with this. And normally in an exhibition, people spend 30 seconds, quick walk around, and then they're gone. But what we're noticing in people are sitting down and spending a lot of time, because it kind of demands it. You know, you know, this history really demands that we sit down and sit with it and give it the time it deserves.
1: It sounds as well, you'll really have to confront the realities of our past in this exhibition, particularly the treatment and the role of women in Irish society in the past, Adam.
9: It's difficult. This history is a difficult history, but a museum should not shy away from that. You know, we're not just a place for the happy clappy stories of all the heroic times in Galway's history. We have to confront the more difficult histories as well, as you say. And I mean, we take that responsibility very seriously. All of our staff and volunteers at the museum are undergoing trauma-informed practice, which is really to help them support people who might have a traumatic reaction to the histories on display. So I would encourage everyone to come and visit. It'll be open until the end of September. And we want the museum to be a supportive space for everyone to come and see the exhibition.
1: Would it be fair to say there's been a huge international interest to this exhibition?
9: Absolutely. It's really shocked me, actually. I think, Sarah, and you'd seen more of it before, but I mean, you know, in some ways, the international media coverage and the international spotlight kind of has helped to spur our own, I suppose, politicians and media into action in terms of taking this story seriously and reporting on it.
1: Mm. As part of that as well, I know you have a lot of US-based tours booked for this, Adam. Is part of that because of the history with the likes of the Mother and Baby Home institutions, that there were a lot of illegal adoptions and perhaps some people can trace their lineage back to these institutions?
9: Absolutely. I mean, we're finding that people, that these tour groups is a really positive aspect of this exhibition, where the Grand Circle Foundation, which is running the tours, are going to be fundraising for a more major exhibition in the future. And I might let Sarah, you speak to that.
8: Sure, yeah. So it is actually an interesting piece. It actually didn't come from the idea of the illegal registrations or adoptions, but it came from just a sense that this particular tour company, they actually like to visit. So they visit Henrietta Street in Dublin, the tenements. It's kind of that ethical tourism. And so they worked with us and they gave some funds towards this, and they're going to fundraise for the larger exhibition because, you know, those tourists, they don't want to come and just see the, as Adam said, the glowing, happy-clappy Irish history. They understand from their own history. Like, there's 20 countries internationally that are engaging with inquiries around similar topics around, you know, gender-based violence or issues around, illegal registrations. So they understand that. And their reaction, like, I'm delivering some talks to these groups, their reaction is really powerful, actually. And they have a lot of questions and there's a lot of interest. And I think how positive if we are targeting different groups, like that intergenerational piece within Ireland, the Galway aspect. And then you also have this piece where, you know, you have these groups that are acknowledging that, you know, and they had stories from the US and from Canada, some of the first groups that I talked with themselves, and actually quite personal stories. So I just think that there's a lot of connection here. And if we view it from that place, a place of connection, it's a really positive thing.
1: Yeah, and as I was mentioned to Adam earlier on as well, the role of women in Irish society, how they were treated by church, state, and even society more generally, is a big impact in this.
8: It's huge, and I'm sure John will speak to this in a moment in his own case. But for me, single pregnant women were othered to such an extent, but other groups were also othered. And I think that now that we're facing a lot of this, and we have been in the last few decades, which is really positive, and we've seen some really positive changes, to, I suppose, keep that mentality that the othering of different groups is, for me, not a positive thing. But certainly the mothers, they are represented there. We don't have their testimonies on the wall, but they are all over the exhibition.
1: We're also joined by John J.P. Rogers, who's one of the Tuam survivors. John, just give us a sense of your own personal story and feeding into this project.
10: Yeah, first of all, I think I'd like to thank Adam and Sarah Ann for this wonderful tribute. And this is the only way I can describe it as a tribute, because listening to her speaking there, she said one word there which was vital to me, and it kind of stirred me into a sense of reality, and that was dignity. This exhibition, I'm so happy to say, has given our survivors, it's given me personally, back my dignity. You know, I'm being recognised as somebody. And I was talking to somebody yesterday, I talked to some reporter or something like that, and I was saying, you know, how important a role that the university was playing. The university, and Sarah Ann in particular, you know, she's out there as a professor, and she's a lecturer and a teacher and a tutor and everything else. And she goes along and she talks and she gives speeches and everything like that. But the one thing that stood out for me was she's a listener. And so, as well as the museum, they listen to the survivors. I've spent 10 years on the road with politicians. I went through various ministers, of children's ministers, from Catherine Sabourin, you know, down to her whoever was coming behind her. I just can't name one. Come to me now. And we had to struggle and fight and fight. Whereas now, you know, we can sit back a little bit and somebody's taking the burden off our shoulders. And the university, the oral, you know, archives are there now. Our history is recorded there and everything else. And now the visual imagery is going to be in the museum, if you like. People have little artifacts. You know, I just have one or two little minor things, like a photograph and a lock of hair that my mother took off her infant the day that she was forcibly separated. And she was thrown into the Magdalene Laundry in Joom, or in Galway City, and I was put down into the children's home in Joom for 5.5 years. Mm. And I went through a lot of trauma in my early years because I didn't know who I was. So I was on a, you know, on a road to searching for my true identity. Who was I? Where did I belong? You know, but it's such a relief now. It's like a burden has been lifted off my shoulders with this exhibition. And I'm so looking forward to seeing all my colleagues and fellow survivors in there, and many other people who haven't been able or got a voice there, you know, who may have siblings buried in Joom. I know a few of them who can't wait to find out what became of their brothers and sisters. I was one of the lucky ones. I have the answers to my story. So that's where I'm coming from.
1: Has it been emotional for yourself and other survivors, John?
10: Very, very emotional. I mean, I went through two phases in my life. The first 30 years was the endless search for my mother. And having got over that then and dealt with it for a few years, the next thing we find out that there are 796 names, infants missing in the Joom mother and baby home, where I had spent 5.5 years. And it opened up a whole, you know, saga in my life, you know. I had to try and deal with that then because, you know, it was in my background, but I had pushed it away from whatever knowledge or memories that I had of the Joom mother and baby home. I'll give you an example, if I may. When I was doing the research for my mother's story, I went into the Connacht Tribune. You go into your local newspapers, you go to your radio station, and I went in and I met a wonderful man at the time who was the editor, John Cunningham. And John Cunningham was astounded, and he listened to me, and John Cunningham turned to me and he says, John, he says, did you say you were in the Joom mother and baby home? I says, yes. He said, that's remarkable. Because he said, I was in there, he says, as an infant with my father. My father was a caretaker in the Joom mother and baby home. And he said, there was one little boy that I used to run around and play with because I came in every day. I was there. My mother had passed away, he said, but I was there. I came in and I joined all the other kids that was running around. And there was one guy there I was playing with, John Rogers was his name.
9: Oh.
10: That, for me, was very, very moving. I don't remember him, but it was a fact of life. Because most of the infants that were there, they were, I'd have a friend for two or three weeks, two or three months, and they would disappear. Nobody ever knew what happened to them. But of course, they were fostered out, they were sent to America, different places like that. And of course, some of them, unfortunately, would have got ill and passed away. So that's what my life has been like. But I'd like to say that after the second phase, from say 2013 up to the present day, this today is a great day for me. Absolutely. I cannot thank Adam and Saran enough for, I'm sorry if I'm getting emotional, but it's a fact of life, you know, and to see all those other people there, I've been meeting them there, workshop for the last few years, for the last few weeks and months, and you know, it's been very moving to hear their opinions and their voices and everything else, and they're looking forward. They're looking forward to this great day, you know, when they're listened to, when they're respected. And I was telling somebody, just to give you maybe a little insight and then I'll shut up. A few months ago, well, it's a few years ago, about 2013 and 14, after this horror story of the tomb with you know, graves and all that was exposed, I met a young fellow on the street. I won't mention his name, but he's become a very, very good friend of mine, and he's a writer and he's a musician. And he said, "What do you think?" I said, "I don't know what to think." He said, well, he said, "You know what it was?" He said, we weren't just illegal. He said, "We were not legal." I said, "What do you mean?" He said, "We weren't supposed to exist, these children, these survivors. They'd be happier," he said, "if we had moved on." He said, "We were just not legal. Our mothers were, I won't mention the word, they were thrown in one side and the children were thrown the other way." So I had always associated the word illegitimate with being, you know, the subject of a failed marriage or a relationship or something like that. But he'd opened my eyes and brought it home in one simple word: not legal. So that's what the children of Tuam were, you know, these fostered out children and stuff like that.
1: Dr. Saran Buckley, you can hear the emotion in John's voice, and I'm sure that's echoed by other survivors and other people impacted by this as well. If people want to come down to see the exhibition and feed into your work, which will be continuing, how can they do so?
8: So, yeah, come into the exhibition. Thank you so much, John, as always, who speaks so eloquently and writes so eloquently about this. There's actually a comment box in the exhibition, which we think might be quite important. So if you have any thoughts, please do. It's closed, leave it. We will be looking at it and checking it. And the new project, they can find all the details on our webpage, or email me or contact me in whatever way in the university. And thanks very much to yourself, John.
1: Dr. Saran Buckley, the University of Galway, Adam Stoneman, the Acting Director of the Galway Sea Museum, and John J.P. Rogers, one of the survivors in Tuam. Thank you all for joining us on Galway Talks this morning. Coming back, we're hearing about a festival which is coming to town. You're listening to Galway Bay FM, and this is Galway Talks with John Morley. Now, what began around a kitchen table in Donegal almost 60 years ago has grown into one of Ireland's beloved celebrations of community, culture and the Irish diaspora. The Mary from Dunloe International Arts Festival now attracts tens of thousands of visitors every year, bringing families home from across the world to reconnect with their roots. But while many know the festival for crowning the Mary, organisers say it's never been about a beauty contest. Instead, it's about celebrating the people, heritage and community spirit of Donegal. This year's reigning Mary, Ellie Ward, has also inspired many with her own personal story of resilience, proudly using her platform to raise awareness of her rare genetic skin condition, which she calls her superpower. And Mary Ellie Ward, you're welcome and thanks for joining us on the programme today. Tell us a bit about your own journey over the past year.
11: Yeah, so I've had a bit of a whirlwind over the past year, but it's been amazing. I'm only 20 now, but having experienced the things I've experienced the past year, it's been amazing and I'm so grateful for the experience.
1: Yeah, can you talk us through that and your condition?
11: Yeah, so I was diagnosed with a genetic skin condition when I was 3. So obviously, as it's genetic, it had to come from somewhere. So when I was diagnosed with it, a series of tests throughout my family was done as well, and 7 of my other family members were diagnosed with it. So yeah, it's just something that I've kind of used now as a platform to get across like how much I can like use it to inspire young girls and things like that. So yeah, I kind of use that as a platform to inspire young girls before the festival.
1: What made you want to get involved with the Mary from Dunloe Festival?
11: So being from Dunloe, I was the Dunloe Mary last year, and being from Dunloe and growing up in the Dunloe community, you see how vibrant the festival is and how vibrant it is, like it's like nearly 60 years old and how vibrant it's become and everything. So yeah, growing up in Dunloe, you know how important it is to be involved in the festival. So yeah, that's why I got involved last year, and yeah, that's why I kind of pushed on to win it as well.
1: What has it done for you since you've won?
11: So I got to go to so many places. I've been so lucky. I was in Philadelphia, New York, London and Liverpool, and it's just kind of networking with all the Donegal diasporas over there. So yeah, it's so nice to see how included the community is in Donegal, even so far away.
1: We're also joined by Bridgine Doherty, who is the Mary coordinator, and there's plenty happening outside of the crowning of a Mary at Dunloe as well at the festival, isn't there?
12: Oh, we've got an amazing week. Actually, for the last 2 years, we've been working with Falcha Ireland and Wild Atlantic Way because we've got a wonderful county. And so we decided to, for our Marys that aren't close to be on our pre-tours, we showcase and do videos and showcasing the wonderful just activities and establishments that we have within our own county. And just if there's something that some people would like to see after the festival, they can go and visit it. So like this weekend alone, we are going to Donegal Town. Crawley Distillery are launching a new whiskey, and then we have Letchermick Award, we're going up to visit there, and then we're also doing Arranmore on the Sunday. So we've a fun packed lead up to it, but the festival this year is amazing. We've got comedian Neil Delamere coming. Very limited tickets left. I'd recommend anyone to get booking them. We've just wonderful. We're all about family, community, and including the Marys in that. So we've got various activities. We've got our Thursday, which is La Gala Day. That's a wonderful day of celebration. On the Tuesday, we've got a fantastic food fair showcasing all the wonderful companies and homegrown produce that we have within Donegal and the surrounding areas. That's a wonderful day. That's met with, we have an international day. We have all the different activities showcasing everyone from around the world that are living within our localities, and they can come and show their culture and their typical clothing, their typical music. And then on the Friday night, the closing Friday night, we've the wonderful gala ball where the Marys get to all dress up, and their parents, and they get to meet their escorts. So that's quite fun. And then on the Sunday, or on the Saturday, then they have preparing for their live stream show. So that's wonderful. And we've got new judges this year. We've got Mary Kennedy, Crona Byrne, who is just overtaken from her dad, Gay Byrne. And we have Greg Hughes from Highland Radio. And we have Barra Best from BBC Weather. And of course, Celine Powell, our wonderful lady who was our first ever Mary. And it's wonderful of her on board. And then on the closing Sunday, we've got the fantastic parade that brings in thousands of people to see this fun-filled children's carnival parade, really family-orientated. And then we end the evening with the crowning cabaret. And that's and where our wonderful Ellie will have to hand over her throne and give it to the new reigning Mary.
1: It's all running from the 25th of July to the 3rd of August. And I'll just go back to you, Ellie. I know there's a fundraiser as part of this as well.
11: Yeah, so we're walking 100 miles for the month of June. It's a fundraiser to raise funds for our festival. So with the growing cost of everything that's going on at the minute, we're just trying to raise funds for all the vital things that we need during the week. So if anyone could pitch in any way, the link's in our bio and the Mary from Dunloe Festival on Instagram, just anything at all.
1: Mary Ellie Ward, the reigning Mary from Dunloe, and Bridgine Doherty, the Mary coordinator, thank you both for joining us on Galway Talks this morning. Coming back, we speak to the Mayor of Galway, Helen Ogbu, next. You're listening to Galway Bay FM, and this is Galway Talks with John Morey. Now, Labour councillor Helen Ogbu was elected as mayor of Galway City at the Galway City Council AGM in City Hall on Friday the 19th of June, becoming the 72nd person to hold the honour of the first citizen of Galway City. Councillor Josie Ford of Fianna Fáil was elected as deputy mayor, but Councillor Helen Ogbu joins me in studio. First of all, Helen, congratulations on your election as mayor of Galway City. It must have been a great honour for you.
13: Well, thank you so much, John, and it is indeed a great honour. It is a privilege to be elected the mayor of Galway, and like I always say, I give it to the people, and my gratitude goes to the people of Galway for actually, first of all, giving me the opportunity to be elected into the council in 2024, and I'm here for them, and I hope and I look forward to working with the people of Galway to make Galway the city that we want it to be.
1: I know it's been busy for you over the past 2 weeks as well, with the likes of the book and condolences for Paul Clancy and other engagements as well.
13: Yeah, it's been busy. It's actually, the past 2 weeks has been very busy doing a lot of activities, activities that borders around climate, you know, the climate festival. Like today, I just left the Women's Network, Women in Business Network event. So it's just been busy cutting across all genres and all sectors. And that is what it's going to be. And today as well, we'll be hoisting the flag, the EU flag, which actually heralds our presidency, co-presidency with Estonia. So it's going to be busy, but I think it's going to be a busier year as well as a mayor, and with some of the priorities that I have mapped out, which actually borders around my interest and my passion, mostly around community, young people, and also looking at belonging, which is a very big big thing as well. And one thing as well that I hope to look into is that the concept of a citizens' assembly. Like I always say, community has shaped me. And it's something that I want us to be able to involve the people, because what we do is actually to be advocates and representatives of the people. And I think it's just to take it back to the people and make sure that the people have a say in issues that affects us as a community. So the concept around the Citizens Assembly is something I hope to introduce, and I've had meetings with the Chief Executive Officer as well, and it's something I will be looking at, bringing the people and involving the people and making sure that the people have a voice and have a say in the issue that affects us. So there are some ideas that I have, maybe some of those buzzing and you know, ideas that people are interested in. And what I would say to people, if they have any ideas as well, they should feel free to send me an email or contact me, because I want the people to take ownership of the issue that affects us. The city belongs to us, so we must have a say and be involved in the issues.
1: Can I ask you, has your first few weeks as mayor of Galway City been marred by online and hate abuse over the last few weeks?
13: Well, John, thanks for raising this. It's been a busy first 2 weeks, but at the same time, it's been 2 weeks that has been marred by a lot of trolls, which is just it's just different. It's not something that Galway is used to, and I would want to say that I'm a human being. In as much as I try and I get the support of people, but at the same time, it's something that impacts on my mental well-being and my daughter as well. But having said that, the people of Galway, I always say the real people of Galway have been very welcoming. They've been very supportive. Yesterday alone, just despite the trolls that I'm getting online and that focus on my life and my family's life, I have received love and warmth from people who come to me and they say, we stand with you.
1: In relation to your own personal life, I know there was a typo on your website, which has now been removed. Do you want to set the record straight on that?
13: Thank you so much, John. I think my story is clearly on the public record, and That is clear. I was just going back to my first ever press interview that I had in 2024. I think it was March, and that was with Stephen Corrigan of the City Tribune. If anyone can get that, I can send you that link. It captures everything I've ever, every interview I've ever given has been straightforward. There has been nothing, no difference. The error on my website was a human error. I had no hand in that. It was a company that handled it that actually set up the website. And like I think you've gotten some of the discussions that I had with that, with the company.
1: Text. Yeah, I've seen the text.
13: And this has actually gone back since last year, trying to get in touch with the person to give us access to that, because we actually noticed some of the errors and we said, we need to fix this. Even some of the Labour Party links were actually the UK Labour Party, not even the Irish. So the information were actually wrong.
1: So it was incompetence on the part of the company doing your website?
13: It was incompetence. And we tried severally, even my communications colleague, we tried severally to see if there was a way we could edit several messages, but nothing was done. So we said, okay, if we can't do anything, the best thing would be take down the website until we find a solution to that website. So it is a human error. It was beyond me. We tried our best.

0: your opinion?
1: John, I would say it did. It did cross a line. I know I saw some missed calls on my phone, but I was away. Last weekend, I was away. And I actually contacted you invited me, but I actually contacted you and I said, I was away and I was going to get in touch with you. I was away and it was a private family getaway for a wedding. And for me, I didn't have access to that, to responding to I always call people gentlemen, but to me, that wasn't a gentlemanly action that he took, to be honest. But my party, the press, the Labour Party press, actually contacted him and they made
0: a statement
1: to him.
0: Can you understand that he wanted to get the right reply from you yourself personally to give you that opportunity?
1: But I think that was an intrusion to my privacy. He crossed the line, John. That, I don't think that has ever happened. Coming to my house unannounced, harassing my neighbors, going to their homes, knocking and asking for me, and just banging on my door, that was an intrusion to my privacy. That shouldn't have happened. I don't think that is something that is acceptable to anyone. He crossed the line, definitely.
0: Can I ask you about a separate situation? Because I know you've been quite vocal in your support of Palestine solidarity, yet you stayed at a hotel with links to an Israeli billionaire who have hosted events for Israeli soldiers and their families, and you've gotten a bit of backlash from the Palestine solidarity movement here in Galway. Do you regret that, staying in that hotel?
1: John, I regret that. I regret doing that, but I would want to correct that. And I've made a statement to the group that I belong to because they actually contacted me about it. I never made that booking myself. I was a guest to an event in Dublin. And it was only when I got there that I actually hit me. But then, I know there are things like, and it hit me.
0: Was an error of judgment, though?
1: I would say it was. And I apologize for that. And I'm a great supporter of the BDS movements, even some of the motions that I've brought up. So I wouldn't intentionally do that. And I've apologized to them. And like I said to them, it will never happen again. That was a mistake. But if I was making the book, maybe I would have been present and I would have, you know, been aware of what was happening. But in this case, arrived there, when he, you know, it's one of those things it just hits you. And I had to leave for my meeting straight away for the event I came to attend. So, but I apologize to everyone. And like I said, it's not going to happen again.
0: Labour Councillor Helen Ogbe, the Mayor of Galway City, thank you for joining us on Galway Talks
1: so
0: this morning.
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0: And that is it for the programme for today. My thanks to Jan Mulligan, who took your produced the programme and took some of your calls, well, and to Shannon, who took your calls on reception. We're back again with Galway Talks tomorrow morning between 9 and 12 o'clock. And we have lots coming up in the programme. If you have any story you want us to tell, let us know to comments at galwaybayfm.ie as well. Up next, it's Ron Lardo with the Live Wire between 12 and 3. Between 12 and 1 is Pure Golden Hour. Then you have the 3 to 5 drive with Kate O'Malley, followed by FYI Galway, and then Sláinte with Sean O'Malley Kieran. From all of us here on Galway Talk, stay safe and have a wonderful Wednesday afternoon. Bye-bye.

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1: No way.
0: Yeah. 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
0: And I was like, cool. 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
1: And then?
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2: It's 6 o'clock. Good morning. I'm Tara Duggan. The Taoiseach, Tánaiste and senior ministers will today welcome the President of the European Commission to Cork. Ursula von der Leyen begins a two-day visit to the city to mark the start of Ireland's presidency of the EU. Members of the College of Commissioners will attend events at University College Cork, City Hall and other locations. Gardaí say rolling road closures will be in place throughout the day, while some roads around UCC will remain sealed off. Passengers travelling through Cork Airport are also being urged to allow extra time for their journeys because of temporary traffic restrictions, while a protest is due to take place at UCC, with staff and students calling on the EU to take stronger action over the humanitarian situation in Gaza and to uphold international law. Litter fines are to increase by almost 70% from September under new measures aimed at tackling rubbish and dog fouling. A new €250,000 fund has also been announced to help local authorities keep public spaces cleaner. Daniel Pitcher reports.
3: People caught littering will face bigger fines from the 1st of September under new government measures announced today. The on-the-spot penalty will increase from €150 to €250. A new €250,000 fund will also help councils provide more dog waste bins and bag dispensers in parks, beaches and greenways. It comes as the latest national litter survey shows that litter levels continued to improve last year. However, pedestrians remain the biggest source of litter, accounting for almost 4 in every 10 items discarded.
2: The mother of the little girl left with life-altering injuries after being stabbed on Parnell Square in Dublin is appealing for tolerance within communities. 52-year-old Riad Bouchakir was found guilty yesterday of 8 charges in connection with the attack in November 2023. It sparked rioting on the streets of the capital, fueled by online speculation about the offender's nationality. The then 5-year-old's mother is herself an immigrant and has experienced racism here.
4: I've had people say to me, just walking by the street while I was speaking another language to my daughter. They told me to go back home. They told me that I didn't belong.
2: The HSE has been forced to reassure patients there'll be no changes to home support services after reports of proposed restrictions sparked concern. An internal email suggested home care services in Dublin and parts of Leinster would be limited to only the most urgent cases, with caps on care hours and tighter controls on referrals. But the HSE has now withdrawn that guidance. It says the email's been retracted and existing arrangements for assessing and prioritising patients will continue. Talks between FORSA and the HSE will continue today after industrial action by perfusionists due to begin today was paused. A work stoppage had been planned at 5 hospitals by the specialist staff who operate heart-lung machines during surgeries. But the union agreed to further engagement after the HSE indicated it was prepared to implement a Labour Court recommendation on pay. Children who survived last week's earthquakes in Venezuela are now facing a new threat. Aid agency Plan International says many are now at risk of violence and abuse after being forced into overcrowded emergency shelters. The charity's Jessica Serrano says some children are now being preyed upon by those meant to protect them.
5: We have reports on physical violence, psychological distress, family separation, and actually also sexual violence, especially in overcrowded shelters. What we are doing right now is with our partners in the field, we are working in specifically in child protection. We're working on providing mental health and psychosocial support to children.
2: Finally, Taylor Swift and NFL player Travis Kelce will celebrate their wedding at Madison Square Garden tomorrow night. A law enforcement official has told the Associated Press they'll host a smaller rehearsal dinner this evening before then tying the knot at the New York Arena. Nothing's been publicly confirmed by the couple, but crews have been seen unloading equipment outside the venue. That's your news update at 6:04.
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2: Breakfast. Good morning, how are you? Happy Thursday, Throwback Thursday here on Galway FM, Galway's best music mix. My name is Gary Kern, hope you're having a nice start to your Thursday morning. Not too bad out there traffic-wise and weather-wise as well. Fingers crossed everything is A-OK. If you have any updates for us on both, actually, you can send them on 086-3833-553. This is Galway's best music mix after all. And we have to back that up with some good tunes. And that's exactly what we're going to be doing all day. And for the foreseeable, excuse me. Right now, here's Michael Jackson. This is Thriller. Good morning.

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Noah Kahan, The Great Divide here on Galway FM, Galway's best music mix. I am sore today. My muscles are sore. I didn't do anything like the gym or a run. Didn't play any AstroTurf. Didn't do any pre-season training. Nothing like that. Yesterday I got home and I realised, I know, it has been a difficult couple of days weather-wise trying to get the grass done. But I had like a 2-3, maybe it was actually a 4-hour stint there yesterday where it was dry. Maybe you made the most of that exact stint yourself. And I did a rake of gardening. Obviously cut the grass, that's a must do, and that's, you know, it's kind of non-strenuous, that's an easy peasy job. But then I did a lot of weeding, a lot of digging, I planted a lot of flowers, organised the garden, reshuffled things, lifted things, cleaned bits and bobs in that 4-hour stint before the rain came down, and I am sore from it today. Now I did have a 16-month-old helping me every now and then by putting his hands in the muck and then having to run in and clean him. Other than that, I got everything done. I was delighted with myself. You know those days you're just like, okay, just you don't even pre-plan it. You just find yourself cutting the grass, and the next thing you know, you're pulling a weed, and the next thing you know, you're moving a brick, and the next thing you know, you're painting a fence. It was just one of those days, and it just, things got done. So I'm happy right before the weekend as well. Happy day. It's not a bad day at all. Well, technically a bad day. Here's Daniel Powder on Galway BFM, Galway's best music mix.

0: Another bad day here on Go BFM's Go's Best Music Mix. How are you getting on? My name is Gary Kern. Hope you're well. That song always reminds me of my mother's ringtone. I think it's the first ringtone my mom had, which wasn't like a Nokia sound. She obviously downloaded that song, Bad Day by Daniel Powter. Could have picked something a little bit more upbeat, but went for that one. But it's a great song, nonetheless. You know, it's a classic, timeless. Everyone knows the lyrics. So it was about 4 years it was a ringtone. So every time I hear that song, I just look around and be like, where's mom's phone? It's just built into me. It's bred into me now at this stage. Anyway, loads more great music on the way very, very shortly, including a classic that you're going to love from Kingfisher on the way in just a few.
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0: Sting, Fields of Gold here on Galway FM. This is Galway's best music mix on the way very, very shortly. I haven't mentioned it yet, how have I not? €640 up for grabs with the secret sound of Galway. €640 could be yours. So hang tight. It's on the way very, very shortly.
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3: Good morning, I'm Sarah Slevin. Our top stories at 7. The Taoiseach and Taoiseach to meet Ursula von der Leyen in Cork today. And new EV sales in Galway up by 70% this year. Ireland will continue to provide only non-lethal aid to Ukraine, according to the Taoiseach. His comments come as events around the EU presidency move to Cork today. Commission President Ursula von der Leyen and her cabinet of EU commissioners will visit UCC to meet with the Irish cabinet. Yesterday, Micheál Martin met the Ukrainian president, but said any support will remain in the non-lethal realm.
4: And I would make the point that all of our aid so far has been non-lethal. That's Ireland. But we're now talking in the context of the EU presidency. And Europe will do everything it possibly can. And that's the context in which I'm now speaking on behalf of the presidency of the European Union. And Ireland's aid remains non-lethal, humanitarian as well.
3: Overnight, Russian airstrikes have killed at least 10 people in the Ukrainian capital of Kyiv. Drones and missiles struck residential buildings and started a fire in a hotel on a central boulevard. The head of the capital's military administration said 56 people, including 2 children, were injured and 36 locations across the city had been damaged in the attacks. Housing completions back home rose by almost a third in the first 3 months of this year. According to new figures from the Banking and Payments Federation, more than 7,800 new homes were completed between January and March, with around 40,000 expected to be built over the course of the year. However, the BPFI says demand continues to outstrip supply, with planning delays and construction capacity remaining major obstacles. Its chief economist, Ali Ugar, says there needs to be changes in the availability of zoned land.
5: Obviously, builders, construction companies can only apply for planning permission within the available zone land. And the government has changed their targets in that regard. So we are hoping that with the local authorities expanding their sort of the zoned land availability, we'll see a further increase in the planning numbers in the short term.
3: Sales of new electric vehicles in Galway are up by 71% compared to last year. The Society of the Irish Motor Industry has released its official 261 new vehicle registration stats for June. 749 new EV sales have been recorded since the start of 2026, a 71% increase on 438 during the first 6 months of 2025. Meanwhile, new regular car sales in Galway are more or less in line with last year's figures, with 3,512 recorded so far this year. Litter fines are to increase by almost 70% from September under new measures aimed at tackling rubbish and dog fouling. A new €250,000 fund has also been announced to help local authorities keep public spaces cleaner. Daniel Pitcher reports.
6: People caught littering will face bigger fines from the 1st of September under new government measures announced today. The on-the-spot penalty will increase from €150 to €250. A new €250,000 fund will also help councils provide more dog waste bins and bag dispensers in parks, beaches and greenways. It comes as the latest national litter survey shows that litter levels continued to improve last year. However, pedestrians remain the biggest source of litter, accounting for almost 4 in every 10 items discarded.
3: A Galway woman has been awarded a top prize at the GAA Community Heroes Awards. Marie Turkington of Annadown Camogie Club was selected as the most valuable volunteer in the Connacht GAA region. Over 80 entries in total were nominated as community heroes over the course of 4 weeks. The initiative aims to recognise the role of GAA volunteers in enriching and sustaining communities across the country. It's coming up to 7:04. Now the death notices for Galway. Paddy Trowell, Killeen Crawhwell, reposing at Sweaveness on the grounds of the Church of the Annunciation, Clarenbridge Bridge today from 5 until 6:30. Mass for Paddy Trowell in St. Colman's Church, Rovaig, tomorrow at 11. Funeral afterwards to the adjoining cemetery, house private, family flowers only. Mary Parsons, Ní Burke, St. Francis Terrace, Tuam. 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Funeral afterwards to Tuam Cemetery. 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Bartley Folan, St James's Crescent, Merview. 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Funeral afterwards to Kilcuna Cemetery. 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
3: We'll start with soccer, and England manager Thomas Tuchel says he's proud of his team, that how his team didn't accept defeat after they fought back to reach the last 16 of the World Cup. Harry Kane scored twice as they came from behind to beat DR Congo 2-1 in Atlanta. Next up for England is a meeting with tournament co-host Mexico on Sunday night. Elsewhere, Belgium came back from 2-0 down to beat Senegal 3-2, and the USA are through to the next round after a 2-0 win over Bosnia-Herzegovina in Santa Clara. This evening, European champions Spain are up against Los Angeles from 8 o'clock, while it's a midnight start for Portugal against Croatia in Toronto. In rugby, Ireland play their second game of the World Junior Championships this afternoon against Argentina in a game that is now a must-win for Andrew Brown's squad. Kick-off in Georgia's at 12:30. In golf, Galway's Liam Nolan and Ronan Mullarney are both in first-round action in the latest tournament on the Hotel Planner Tour in France today. Rounds 2 of the Women's Amateur Open Championship and Irish Senior Men's Amateur Close Championship in Dunleary tee off this morning, with Eddie McCormack, Joe Lyons and Suzanne Corcoran going well. And finally in racing, their meetings today in Bellewstown and Limerick.
9: 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The Kia EV2 has arrived. 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The Kia EV2. 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
0: A little bit cloudy this morning with some light rain and patchy drizzle possible. It will dry up a little bit towards the afternoon and evening. Light breezes as well. Highest temperatures of between 15 to 18 degrees. Which in a guy about 7:08 on this Thursday morning. Good morning, how are you? Sarah Slevin.
3: Yes.
0: Good to see you.
3: It's great to see you. Do you know what? It's officially halfway through the year at midday today.
0: Do you know how I know this? Because you are a wonderful person and have decided to bring in a positivity board. It is a little tiny cheap whiteboard that you found.
3: Yeah, no, it's really cheap and it's flimsy and it's probably going to be broken within 3 hours.
0: But the message on it is written by you, and it is that we're halfway through the year, and to look at that in a positive sense, halfway to Christmas.
3: There you go. Well, it's probably, that's not quite right, but it's fine. We're past halfway to Christmas.
0: Oh yeah.
3: Fair Can't enough. Believe we just said it twice on the
0: okay,
3: radio.
0: Okay, no more. Until November. Okay, that's it. There's our two C words.
3: I hope we get snow this year.
0: Yeah, I mean, I don't. I really don't like driving in snow.
3: I can't believe you let me talk about snow in July too.
0: Sorry, I'm getting on with this. The Year Me Out game is on. We have a chance for you to win €640. All that's happening very shortly.
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0: trimmers out and I was cutting the grass out the front. We moved into the house in February of 2025, right? And I have been cutting the grass, obviously, in my own area and then out the front. You know, like if you live in an estate, the local, whoever it is, they don't do like that patch out the front where your car does park. You have to do that yourself. That's a bit of you. They'll do all the other bits and bobs in the estate, but you have to, you're looking after your own patch that's kind of like outside of your house. So I have been doing the neighbours next to me on the left and the neighbours next to me on the right, because they don't have grass besides that little area. That's all they have.
1: Okay.
0: So they obviously don't have a lawnmower. They don't have a trimmers. So I do it, and I notice that some people, which is fine, you know, each to their own, they don't do the other half. Maybe it's because people have trimmers on grass and they're lazy and whatever. But the neighbours who are living across the road, right across from us, right, they don't have anything bar this stuff as well, but they have let it overgrow. It's like really over, like it's like in, it's like more grass than I've ever seen in any estate ever. At what point, right, yesterday I had the trimmers out and I was like, well, I just do it. Like go over across the road and do it. But then I was like, is that super rude?
1: Do you need permission to do either side of you? Have you chatted to anybody?
0: Yeah, I said to them, so the first time I did it and I was like, look, I hope you don't mind. They're like, no, we don't have any. I was like, Grant, blah, blah, blah. We figure that out. And they're lovely people, so I just do it. No big deal. But across the road, I don't really know them that well, bar the odd wave, and the grass is incredibly hairy. And I was going to do it yesterday and I was kind of walking over and then I kind of turned around like, is that rude?
1: And there's no way to sneakily do this. It's a very loud job.
0: And it's a lot of grass. Like it would take a strim and probably then it would take the lawnmower and then probably another strim again. Do you know, to do the edges?
1: I think you'll have to say something next time you see one of them, no?
0: I don't know. I can't be like,
1: Is there any community group chat or alert or anything?
0: Yeah, but everything in there, no matter what is said, it always seems aggressive. Even if it's like, hope everyone's having a great day. It's kind of like, who do you think you are?
1: Whether it's roommates, housemates, neighbourhood, doesn't matter.
0: So I don't know. So I was kind of halfway walking across the street yesterday and I said, you know what? No, that seems rude now that I'm going cutting their grass. So if anyone has any tips, hints, advice for this, genuinely, please let me know. 086-3833-553. Let's spin our wheel anyway. Get the Year Me Out game out of the way. I'm 2-1 down.
2: 1997.
0: Okay, two songs from 1997 on the way. Only one can win. We will go away, have a think, and we'll also have a think about my grass, and we'll see what happens. And we'll do this.
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0: €640 is the bank at the moment. You could be winning that if you have a guess this morning, guess correctly, of our Secret Sound of Galway. If you want to have a guess, first have a listen. That is our secret sound. I'll play it again. What do you think that is? Let me know. Don't let me know. Just text the word guess. Text or WhatsApp the word guess and I can give you a ring then. 086-3833-553. Someone's going to get a guess very, very shortly on the show and someone could be going away with €640. You think you know what it is? You can actually check out all of the incorrect guesses on galwayfm.ie so you're not saying them again. A little bit of research and homework to be done. Right now, here's The Cure. It's Friday I'm in Love on Galway Bay FM. This is Galway.

0: FM, Galway's best music mix. A text in from Seamus regarding my grass problem. I want to cut the grass of the neighbours front area because it's gone overgrown, but I feel very, very rude doing it. Seamus says, get up in the middle of the night and spray the grass with Roundup. That actually isn't a bad idea, but what if I'm caught doing that?
1: What is that?
0: It's like a weed and kind of grass killer thing, Majik.
1: You'd
0: probably still have to cut it, I'd say, but it would really help.
1: What if they have a reason for wanting
0: to? That's what I mean. What if they're like, we're trying to save the bees over here and you're over spraying our grass in the middle of the night in your jocks? And I'm saying to myself, I'm sorry.
1: You never mentioned the jocks in the first place, but sure.
0: Yeah.
1: Thanks for that.
0: Yeah, there you go. So I don't want to be in the community, you know, in the community WhatsApp group going, fella in his jocks outside at 2 a.m. this morning spraying the grass.
1: I'm like, neighbourhood alert.
0: That's just Gary. Don't worry about it. He has an issue with the hairy grass on the far side of the road. Anyway, let's do this.
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3: Secret Sound of Galway.
0: It is an absolute pleasure to bring Yvonne in. Yvonne, good morning. How are you?
4: Good morning.
0: How are you keeping? Any crack, any plans for the day?
4: All right, now. No, off to work now. That's the plans for the day.
0: Okay, well, you might be off to work with €640 in your back pocket with thanks to the Secret Sound of Galway. How does that sound, Yvonne?
4: Oh, that would be lovely. Absolutely.
0: Yeah, there you go. But here's the thing. The only thing standing in your way is a correct guess. I'm going to play the Secret Sound for you one more time. We're going to lock in your guess and we'll find out if you're right or wrong. Yvonne, have a listen to this.
4: Okay.
0: All right, Yvonne, what do you think our Secret Sound of Galway is?
4: I think it could be, you know, the lotto machine when they're picking out the balls. Ooh. The balls are running around the drum and that's the noise.
0: The spinning on the drum with the lotto balls in it of the lotto machine.
4: Yeah.
0: Yeah, okay. I know exactly where you're going with that. Right, let's find out if it is the spinning of the drum for the lotto machine with the balls in it. It's not Yvonne, unfortunately, but. Look it, you get another chance. That guess will be put up on galwaybayfm.ie. You have another guess if you want later on with Kate O'Malley, so have a listen out for that one. It's been a pleasure having you on today and hope you have a great day regardless.
4: Thank you, Yvonne. That's fine. Thanks. Have a good day yourself.
0: Thanks a million. Talk to you soon, Yvonne.
4: Bye.
0: Loads of messages coming in about my grass issue as well. Eric says maybe they're friends of the earth. You know, that could be a thing. You know, that, like you said, they're letting it grow, you know. Natural people out there, and maybe I shouldn't be strimming their grass, so maybe I'll just take a step back.
1: Not without permission.
0: I have to just suck it up and just pretend, you know, because here's the thing, when you're doing the grass, you're doing the garden, you want to do the next thing.
1: Yeah, I know, I'm doing
0: the grass now, I want to pull this weed, I want to move this brick, I'm moving this brick, I want to paint this shed, I'm painting this shed, I want to cut the neighbor's grass. Do you know, like, this is the kind of stuff that happens when you're doing
1: the garden. And you end up not doing the first initial job that you're supposed to do.
0: Exactly. Anyway, big job on at the moment, Sarah, because I have to beat you today if I want to remain in the game of Year Me Out the Year. We got 1997. I've gone for this one. Everybody. Yeah. Everybody by Backstreet Boys from 1997.
1: Love the 90s.
0: This will take a lot to beat, in my opinion. If you want to vote for this one, I'll tell you how in just a sec. Sarah Seven, what have you gone
1: for
0: today?
1: Well, I think there's one 90s band that possibly could beat the Backstreet Boys. Who? The one and only.
0: It is boy band versus girl band today. Spice Girls go head to head with Backstreet Boys. If you want to go for the Spice Girls, vote for Sarah 086-3833-553 if you want to hear Backstreet Boys and everybody, vote Gary.
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0: It's Amy Winehouse, Back to Black here on Galway Bay FM, Galway's best music mix. Good morning, how are you? Hope you're having a good start to your day. I was, until Sarah Slevin's minions banded together and this morning gave her a win against everybody. Backstreet Boys. It means you've won the week. I need to make a comeback tomorrow. We need a consolation.
1: We all win with a tune like this, though.
0: I don't know. Everybody should have won, in my opinion. Anyway, Spice Girls, spice up your life. Well done, Sarah Slevin.

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2: Good morning. Our top stories. The Taoiseach Tánaiste senior ministers will today welcome the president of the European Commission to Cork. UHG was in the top five most overcrowded hospitals last month, according to the INMO. And litter fines are to increase by almost 70% from September under new measures aimed at tackling rubbish and dog fouling. Meanwhile, in sport, Spain play Austria and Portugal meet Croatia at the World Cup tonight. And Ireland take on Argentina this afternoon at the Rugby World Junior Championship. We'll have all of these stories in full and more at 8.

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2: Josh Gad is the latest to join Margot Robbie and Bradley Cooper for an upcoming Ocean's 11 prequel at Warner Brothers. Charlie XCX shared that her recent foray into acting was inspired by an upcoming song on her new album, Music, Fashion, Film, and a new trailer for Camp Rock 3 released yesterday, arriving on Disney Channel on August 13th and Disney Plus on August 14th.
0: Is Camp Rock a big thing? I've never seen Camp
2: Rock. I really like Camp Rock, but I know that it definitely wasn't like the biggest Disney Channel one, but it was the Jonas Brothers and Demi Lovato, so I'm looking forward to it. I don't think we had a date before this trailer was released.
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0: Okay, I'm cutting it short there.
2: I knew you would. It's you not, lasted longer than I thought you would, actually.
0: Honestly, I'm not going to be watching that.
2: No, you won't. I will be watching it.
0: Josh Gad has joined some big names in an upcoming movie.
2: Yeah, so Ocean's 11 is being done by Warner Brothers. So Josh Gad joins the likes of Margot Robbie and Bradley Cooper. Apparently, he has booked a significant role for himself. And the film is heading towards production, and Bradley Cooper's writing, directing and starring in it.
0: Now, here's the question. You've seen Camp Rock 1 and 2. Have you ever seen any of the Ocean's movies?
2: I have not. There goes my priorities, huh?
0: I know you had some Charlie XCX news in there, but I'm skipping over that because I want to play Alex Warren and Fever Dream on Galway BFM. Galway's

0: Too bad out there at the moment, the usual spots this time of the morning, but better than yesterday for sure. If you do have any updates for us traffic-wise, Johnny's off this week, would be a great help. 0863 833 553. Even if it's positive news, if there's a road you're on at the moment that's usually horrible, you know yourself, let me know if it's nice today. Obviously, Tuam Road inbound is bad at the moment, but that's to be expected. If there's anything happening out there, you can let me know. If it's safe to do so, 0863 833 553.
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0: Centenary of Garafine National School from 1926 to 2026. Wow, past pupils are invited to a reunion on Sunday, the 2nd of August 2026 at 7 p.m. in Rands of Glentane. 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

0: 9 here on Galway FM, Galway's best music mix. I'm absolutely freaked. The last 2 days of the brand new game, The Name Game, I have been so poor after bigging myself up for weeks here, not only internally, but on air as well. I had two really bad days, Sarah. What am I going to do to come back?
1: I think you just need to start from scratch and don't overthink the last few days.
0: I'm really usually good at not overthinking or thinking at all. So this game kind of should suit me a little bit because it's like snappy, snappy, snappy, whatever
1: no,
0: pops
1: I said,
0: into your
1: head. Don't overthink the last few days, but you do need to still use your brain for this game.
0: Okay, all right, okay. I'll see if it's awake. I'll see if it's awake by 8:15 this morning. Right now, here's George Ezra, Hold My Girl on Galway FM, Galway's best music mix. Good morning.

0: on here on Galway BFM, Galway's best music mix. Couple of texts coming in. Today looks like it's going to be a nightmare in Clare, Galway. Traffic lights off, no traffic management in place yet. So make sure if you're in and around that area, give yourself an extra couple of minutes this morning. Could be hectic enough. Another message in says an incident earlier on. Southbound on the M18 after Gort there. So if you're on the motorway, keep an eye out for that. If you do have any updates for us, we will do a traffic update for us very, very shortly. 086-3833-553. And thank you for all the information that you've given us so far this morning while Johnny is off. The name game is on the way very shortly, actually, as well. I am very bad at the name game, I found out over the past 2 days. My confidence is low. Maybe the perfect time to play me if you want to get your hands on three tickets. That's right, three tickets to go and see Westlife on the 10th of September in the Three Arena. So you come on air, you take on the name game. We'll tell you all about it very, very shortly. But if you think you're ready to go, you know how to play, and you want to get your hands on those tickets to go and see Westlife on the 10th of September with you and two of your buddies, all you have to do is text or WhatsApp the word game right now to 086-3833-553. Play the name game. You could be winning those tickets for yourself on the way very shortly here on Galway BFM.
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12: Good morning, I'm Sarah Slevin. Our top stories at 8. UHG and top 5 most overcrowded hospitals in June. and events for the Irish presidency of the EU to move to Cork today. UHG was in the top five most overcrowded hospitals last month, according to the INMO. There were 617 patients left on trolleys at University Hospital Galway in June. Alex Rowley reports.
13: The Irish Nurses and Midwives Organisation have revealed that nationally, 9,612 admitted patients spent time on trolleys waiting for a bed in June. University Hospital Limerick was the most overcrowded last month, followed by Cork University Hospital, St Vincent's Hospital and UHG in fifth. Figures show 66,400 patients have now been recorded on trolleys in the first half of 2026. That's an increase of 12% compared to the same period last year. And the INMO says that could indicate a record-breaking year for trolley admissions unless urgent measures are taken.
12: Talks between FORSA and the HSC will continue today after industrial action by perfusionists due to begin today was paused. A work stoppage had been planned at five hospitals, including UHG, by the specialist staff who operate harsh lung machines during surgeries. The union agreed to further engagement after the HSC indicated it was prepared to implement a Labour Court recommendation on pay. FORSA says discussions will now focus on how that recommendation can be put into effect. However, it warns industrial action could resume next week if no agreement is reached. Events for the Irish presidency of the EU will move to Cork today. The European Commission President Ursula von der Leyen and her team of commissioners will visit UCC over the next 2 days. It comes after Taoiseach Micheál Martin met with Volodymyr Zelensky yesterday. He told the Ukrainian president an investigation into Limerick's Ohanish alumina plant and whether it's ultimately supplying the Russian war machine is nearly complete.
14: We had a good discussion on that specific issue in the bilateral that we just had. And I explained to Vladimir that we are coming to the completion of an investigation so we get the full facts surrounding the entirety of this issue.
12: Overnight, Russian airstrikes have killed at least 10 people in the Ukrainian capital of Kyiv. Drones and missiles struck residential buildings and started a fire in a hotel on a central boulevard. The head of the capital's military administration said 56 people, including two children, were injured and three dozen locations across the city have been damaged in the attacks. President Volodymyr Zelensky had warned of a possible overnight attack and said he was cutting short his visit to Dublin for the start of Ireland's EU presidency. Sales of new electric vehicles in Galway are up by 71% compared to last year. The Society of the Irish Motor Industry has released its official 261 new vehicle registration stats for June. 749 new EV sales have been recorded since the start of 2026, a 71% increase on the 438 during the first 6 months of 2025. Meanwhile, new regular car sales in Galway are more or less in line with last year's figures, with 3,512 recorded so far this year. Nationally, hybrid continues to lead the market at a quarter of sales, followed closely by electric and petrol. Employment in Ireland's construction sector has grown by almost 50,000 workers over the past 6 years, according to the Banking and Payments Federation. Its latest housing market monitor says the increase has helped drive a rise in house building, with more than 7,800 homes completed in the first 3 months of the year. However, it warns more skilled workers will be needed if Ireland is to build the 50,000 homes a year required to meet demand. BPFI chief economist Ali Uger says the trend is going in the right direction.
15: The capacity has increased significantly in terms of the number of people employed in this sector. But when you look at the composition of those total numbers, around 62% of the construction workers say that they work on new housing developments or renovations. We are seeing an increased use of other methods of construction, so that will hopefully increase productivity. So hopefully, in a way, we can build more houses with the available construction workers in the sector.
12: The government is cracking down on dog fouling as part of a new package of anti-litter measures. A €250,000 fund will provide more dog waste bins and bag dispensers in parks and on beaches, while litter fines will increase from €150 to €250 from September. Junior Minister Alan Dillon says responsible dog owners should bin it or bring it home to keep public spaces clean.
16: This is not about targeting dog owners. You know, responsible dog owners are part of the solution. They're often the people most annoyed by dog fouling because they clean up after their own dogs and others give everyone else a bad name.
12: A Galway woman has been awarded a top prize at the GAA Community Heroes Awards. Marie Turkington of Annadown Camogie Club was selected as the most valuable volunteer in the Connacht GAA region. Over 80 entries in total were nominated as community heroes over the course of 4 weeks. The initiative aims to recognise the role of GAA volunteers in enriching and sustaining communities across the country. And in sport, England survive a scare to beat Congo 2-1 at the FIFA World Cup, with Spain and Portugal both playing tonight. Ireland take on Argentina this afternoon at the Rugby World Junior Championship in Georgia, and there's racing this evening in Bellystown and Limerick.
17: On me into a shop at their Lena. On Gedla Ul big murder new accustomed 3 euro of Weimar Ari or Luch Ked Kiga Euro no Nislu, a Kyanitro here in Yav AE Lenanori to run the Vratan War. Binan and murder like Gahara Ener in Marton. Máchar into Ara Arash, Nia Sheik for an murder 3 euro. Sola Galli into Enro der Lina, Jen Kintin, a Termigas Canilha a Hekol, Huntali Gan Hanya a Hachant, Huntilla Olisha Oil, Tehig C. Vigilin, the Commissionary Income. Biola, Her Augustus, Sola Glick Island too.
0: Messages coming in today for our traffic updates. Looks like it's going to be a nightmare in Clare Galway. Traffic lights are off at the moment. No traffic management in place just yet as well, so give yourself an extra couple of minutes if you're on that road. Got a couple of messages in about an incident southbound on the M18 earlier on after Gort, so that's still happening there. Just beware. And got this message in from our very own Ollie Turner.
18: Also, the Headford Road is clear. 10 minutes from the speed van in Clunboo to Galway BFM.
0: Absolutely love that. If it's safe to do any voice notes for yourself and you want to give us a traffic update, go for it. 086-3833-553. 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
0: A little bit cloudy at the moment. There is chances of a light rain and drizzle. Of course, it's Galway. And we may get a little bit of a dry afternoon. Highest temperatures today of between 15 to 18 degrees. Facing a bit of a dilemma at the moment. My confidence is low with the name game. There's 3 tickets for Westlife up for grabs, right? You and 2 of your buddies could be heading along to Westlife the 10th of September in the Tree Arena. If you've never seen them live, go for it, because very good. Anyway, I'm having a confidence issue at the moment. I've lost the last 2 name games. I'm really trying to win. Unfortunately, yesterday I did not. The day before I did not. Sarah Slevin, how do you play the name game?
12: So what's going to come on air once you are on air? Sorry, that makes no sense. I'm going to start again.
0: Let's go again.
12: If you enter the name game, you come on air and you try to battle Gary Gurr, and I'm going to give you a topic and you have to name as many things as possible in that topic, taking turns.
0: Yeah.
12: And whoever, you know, forgets or repeats one loses.
0: I've been out the last 2 days. I need a confidence booster today. I think it's the perfect time to take me on if you want to play the name game. Text the word game right now to 086-3833-553. 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To your buddies.
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0: A top 10 in Ireland. Should have been top 1, to be honest. A classic from back in the day. Obviously, massive song with Sting from 1985. It's Dire Straits. Money for Nothing on Galway Bay FM. 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Good morning.

Straight from 1985, Money for Nothing here on Galway BFM, Galway's best music mix. The name game on the way in just a few minutes' time. We're playing for those tickets to go and see Westlife. Three tickets at the end of the week. Get your name in the draw. We've only one person in the draw, two people in the draw so far. So you could be the third qualifier at the name game. Just text or WhatsApp the word game to 086 3833 553. She has

0: Miley Cyrus, Midnight Sky here on Galway BFM, Galway's best music mix. I am contestant number one. We have our referee ready for the name game. Are you ready, Sarah Slevin?
1: Absolutely.
0: And of course, we have VAR in producer Connor. VAR, are you ready?
2: I am, yeah.
0: First name producer, second name Connor. We're ready to go. Let's play.
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0: It's always tough to get around for the 8-for-8 game. Claire Jennings on the line for the first time for the name game. Good morning, Claire. How are you?
5: Good morning. I don't know why I'm doing this.
0: Well, what are you up to at the moment?
5: I'm sitting in the car park outside work.
0: That's why you're doing it. You don't want to go into work. You'd rather come on air at 16 minutes past 8 in the morning to play the most ridiculous game of all time to try and get tickets to Westlife instead of going into work, Claire. That's why you're playing.
5: Is that it?
0: Well, that
5: I
0: must
5: believe
0: be it.
5: The thousands wouldn't.
0: Well, let's see. Is it worth your time? Because the name game so far for me has not gone very well. If you beat me today at this game, you get yourself qualified for those. Westlife tickets will be won on the show tomorrow. Claire, would you like to go first or second on the name game?
5: I'll go first.
0: You go first. Sarah Slevin, what's our topic?
1: So today we are going to go with colours.
5: Okay.
0: Go on, Claire.
1: Claire, you're up.
5: Red.
0: Blue.
5: Green.
0: Black.
5: Yellow.
0: White.
5: Pink.
0: Indigo.
5: Violet.
0: Yellow.
1: Oh, stop the clock.
5: Yes. Yeah.
1: Yellow has already been said by Claire, and Gary repeated it there.
0: Are you kidding
1: me? Unfortunately, Gary, you have not gotten your spark back.
0: Are you kidding me? Claire, you said yellow. Why did you do that?
5: Gary.
0: I know.
5: Can't believe you did that.
0: On my next one, I had so many more. I had indigo. I had turquoise. You know, I had plum.
1: You guys are so quick there. I nearly struggled to write them all down. Wow.
0: Claire, well done. Fair play. I cannot believe I've done that. I can't believe I've done that. That is a disaster for me. That's three losses in a row. I need to get better at this game. I think the weekend is going to do me a good favour because I need to go back.
5: Yeah, you just need to go studying.
0: I need to go and do a bit of studying. I don't know how you study a game like this, but I'll find myself in a library over the weekend just looking at every word. I might just go into the dictionary and just read every word twice and see what happens.
5: Then you'll get mixed up again, but that's okay.
0: Thanks, Claire. I'll get PTSD.
1: You know him so well.
0: I get PTSD and start crying when I see the word yellow. It's ruined me. Claire, congratulations. Thank you so much for playing. You've qualified for our end of week prize, those tickets to go and see Westlife. Always a pleasure having you on, Claire. Well done. You are.

0: you're brilliant. You're the best, and I hope you have a great day at work.
1: Have a lovely day.
0: Thanks a million, Claire. Slán.
1: Bye-bye. Bye-bye.
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0: This is the lowest my confidence has ever been on the radio. Unfortunately, the Name Game has absolutely shafted me. Claire, really well done. Congratulations, Claire. I had Connor here on the VAR point at me going, no, no, no, when I said yellow. And I knew straight then, my head dipped and I went, oh my God, it's going to happen.
4: Yeah, I nearly didn't catch you, but we got you in the end.
0: Name Game back tomorrow. If you want to play, you know what you have to do.
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0: Oh, that's a sickener. Anyway, something will cheer me up. This guy.
6: Good morning, people of Galway, and to Gary. Not very good at a name game, but maybe some good news if you do suffer from hay fever this morning. Pollen count in Galway, very low.
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Good morning. Going to have a full sports and traffic update for you very, very shortly on the show, as well as a showbiz snap right now. Here's Bruno Mars, It Just Might, on Galway Bay FM.

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2: 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The Irish Centre for Human Rights has issued a second open letter to the University of Galway over its links with Israeli IT. Staff and students at University College Cork are planning a demonstration today to coincide with the visit of the European Commission to the city. And a consumer group is warning people against using TripAdvisor's AI tool for holiday planning. We'll have all of these stories in full and more at 9.
0: Thank you, Sarah. Going to be a nightmare in Clare Galway today. Apparently traffic lights off, no traffic management in place just yet. If you have any updates, you can let us know. There's been an incident southbound earlier on in the M18 right after Gort there. Diversions are in place just after junction 16 south. It was a minor collision, no injuries, and it's being dealt with at the moment. If you have any more traffic updates for us, you can let us know. If it's safe to do so, 086-3833-553 is the number.
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0: Time for a sports update with Ollie Turner. And last night in the early hours of the morning, the Americans at first were very annoyed as they thought they had to play two teams, Bosnia and Herzegovina, but it was two goals, so they bet them by.
4: The Americans are going well.
0: Yeah.
4: And home advantage, and I think they'll be pretty happy as well with the way the draw has opened up for them. We'll talk in a moment about the fact that they would have been preparing for Senegal for about 86 minutes.
0: Before we do that, though, I mentioned this to John Mulligan yesterday. Bosnia and Herzegovina were my favourite team in the tournament because of the song they released. John didn't like this song, Ollie. I want to see how you feel about it.

0: We're back to normal football with no fun songs, unfortunately.
1: Definitely shades of Borat there, isn't there?
0: No more Borat. Bosnia and Borat are gone.
1: Senegal 2-0 up on Belgium with 86 minutes on the clock, and then somehow they imploded, conceded two goals, and then a penalty with almost the last kick of extra time. So Belgium came back to win 3-2, and they'll play the USA next. I fancy the Americans.
0: So do I.
1: Even though I nearly fancy Mexico even more over England after the shambles yesterday, where Harry Kane had to rescue the English with a couple of goals in the last 15 minutes to beat DR Congo, who were more than decent, I have to say.
0: Brilliant. It was, the first half was one of the best halves of football I'd seen at the tournament so far, maybe in the last few months as well. It was just pure energy, chaos, yellow cards, penalty shouts, goals, had absolutely everything. Absolutely loved it. But yeah, like you said, the English going head-to-head against Mexico in Mexico City on Sunday now. And a lot of people don't know this, but there's a 2,000 height altitude in Mexico. So it's going to be tough for the English to adjust to that, and I think Mexico can do it.
1: Oh, Mexico all day long, and England are not great. I mean, they have Harry Kane in fairness, but they haven't much else.
0: No.
1: Any team that can afford to bring Jed Spence doesn't deserve to go any further.
0: Agreed.
1: Oh my God.
0: Useless.
1: What else have we got? Spain against Austria tonight in LA, and Portugal against Croatia. Spain and Portugal win, they meet each other. That'd be some crack.
0: That'd be brilliant.
1: Iberian derby. The Ireland rugby team has been named for Saturday's Nations Championship opener against Australia in Sydney. Quite extraordinary. No Munster man on the team.
0: Wow, okay.
1: 11 Leinster. Oh, yeah, why, like, you know, because, you know, we've got private education, of course.
0: Jamie Mack.
1: Only one Connacht guy, Cian Prendergast, but that's fine.
0: Yeah.
1: Bundiaki's on the bench, and three lads from Ulster.
0: Right, okay.
1: So that's how the Ireland team shapes up against Sydney, but it really does highlight starkly the demise of Munster when you see an Ireland team going out and nobody from Munster on it.
0: It's mad, it is.
1: The Ireland under-20s are playing Argentina in the World Championship today, Gary, as well. That's on over in Tbilisi from 12:30. In tennis, it's, what is it, day four of Wimbledon. Iga Świątek against Karolina Pliskova is one of the big games on centre court. A quick mention of golf. Liam Nolan and Rona Mullarney are both in action in France on the latest event on the Hotel Planner Tour. And Padraig Harrington is going for his third US Seniors Open in 5 years today.
0: Okay, thank you very much, Ollie. Talk to you soon.
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0: Imagine what I'm winching to got you fucking quid will do. How are you getting on? Right, so I'm over my loss in the name game, my third loss in a row, my hat trick of defeats. My confidence is low, but I'm feeling better now, and I tell you why, Sarah Slevin. Because I'm gonna find out exactly what's going on in the land of celebrities.
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2: Mick Jagger has revealed he's a big fan of Sam Fender. The Rolling Stones frontman mentioned Fender as a young artist he's been tuning into lately. The first trailer for the Baywatch reboot released. The series releases in January and stars Stephen Amell and TikTokers Noah Beck and Libby Dunn.
0: Who are
2: and Tea with Judi Dench will return this summer, with the star chatting to Ian McKellen first.
0: So I imagine Tea with Judi Dench is just sitting down with Judi Dench, having a chat and having a tea, and Ian McKellen being a guest on a show like that. Wonderful.
2: It's not just easy to picture.
0: 10 out of 10. I feel like I've already seen it. I know it's going to be very wholesome. It's going to be a lot of chats, a lot of laughs, and I would absolutely enjoy that. Baywatch is back with a show as opposed to a movie? Iconic.
3: Best job in the world?
4: Best job in the world.
0: The names you mentioned, though, I don't know any of them. Who are these people?
2: So TikTokers, Noah Beck and Libby Dunn.
0: Nope.
2: Stephen Amell. I'm actually not sure who that is either.
0: I'm at Google Stephen Amell.
2: But we may try
0: to
2: check.
0: There.
2: So the series is going to be out in January. Obviously, you just played the trailer for it yesterday. It released just yesterday, sorry. You just played the trailer for it there. It's a reboot.
0: Stephen Amell was in Nothing of Note.
2: Okay.
0: Arrow, whatever Arrow is. Okay, so
2: no idea.
0: So there
2: okay,
0: you go.
2: Great.
0: You might enjoy that. And then the great news, Mick Jagger news, always great news. He's a big fan of Sam Fender. We all are.
5: Yeah, I've had my Sam Fender moments lately because I liked a lot of his
6: that people watch stuff.
5: And, yeah, I thought that album was excellent. Earlier stuff I liked, you know, 17 Going Under.
6: Yeah.
5: There was some good stuff on that album.
0: I think just like me, he just Googled Sam Fender songs, so like I did with Stephen Amell there, and he's like, yeah, also 17 Going Under. Anything else?
2: All of the Sam Fender songs.
0: You know, like just Sam Fender's entire catalogue and the main two songs that I like. Anyway, Mick Jagger news, always good news. So thank you for our showbiz snaps today. All the information that we need as the kettle is boiling and we're made to talk to our co-workers in the office canteen. Here's Michael Marcaggi. It's Scared to Start on Galway BFM. 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Good morning.

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0: 8:44 on this Thursday morning. We're going to have one final traffic update for us very, very shortly. If you have any information and it's safe to do so, let us know. 0868 333 553. That's on the way in just a few.
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0: Main stories today, the traffic lights out in Clare Galway. Give yourself an extra couple of minutes there. And of course, there's a minor collision. No injuries, thankfully. An incident southbound on the M18 after Gort there. There is diversions in place at the moment, just after Junction 16 South. So just be aware of that if you're on the road this morning. We'll have more traffic updates for you later on.
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0: Madonna here on Galway FM, Galway's best music mix. Got a couple updates actually about the incident earlier on that was on the M18. Road all clear and open, so happy days. I also got a text in there moments ago from Siobhan, just said that there is roadworks in Glencorrib at the moment, so there you go. Any more information, you can let us know. Galway Talk's on the way in just a few as well. You can let John know if you want. John Morley's on the way. I'll be back tomorrow morning from 6 a.m. here on Galway FM, Galway's best music mix. Have a great day.
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11: Good morning, I'm James Varley. Our top stories at 9. Up to 13 reported dead and 50 injured following Russian attacks in Ukraine overnight. And Irish Centre for Human Rights issues second open letter to University of Galway over Israeli IT links. The Irish Centre for Human Rights has issued a second open letter to the University of Galway over its links with an Israeli IT. Following its first open letter last December, the ICHR is once again calling on the president and management team to cease its research collaboration with Technion. The issue has led to several high-profile people refusing or returning their honorary doctorates, with numerous protests held by the Campus Anti-Genocide Coalition. Welcoming the letter by the ICHR, the group has also accused the university of hypocrisy in hosting an exhibition on the lived experience of Gaza. The University of Galway has addressed the research project following previous protests, saying the research project was under review. Staff and students at University College Cork are planning a demonstration today to coincide with the visit of the European Commission to the city. Organisers say the protest is aimed at highlighting Israel's genocide in Gaza and the destruction of the territory's education system. It will take place outside UCC's main entrance from 12 noon. Protest spokesperson Kieran Dawson says the EU has enough power to influence the end of the war.
12: The Occupied Territories Bill, even what was put forward by Francis Black, has been watered down, and it is really just quite ineffective. And we need the Irish government to force Europe's hand on this. The European Union has massive power in this and can bring this to an end.
11: Ukraine is urging its allies to send air defence systems following massive overnight Russian strikes on the Ukrainian capital of Kyiv. Up to 13 are reported to have been killed in the attacks, with over 50 injured, including two children. Ukraine's Air Force says Russia launched 570 air attacks in total. While they were able to repel most of them, 25 missiles and 12 drones struck residential buildings across three dozen locations in the city. President Volodymyr Zelensky had earlier warned of a possible overnight attack and said he was cutting short his visit to Dublin for the start of Ireland's EU presidency. A national day of mourning has been announced for tomorrow. Industrial action by perfusionists due to take place today has been put on hold as the HSE and Forsa return to talks. The staff who operate critical machines during complex surgeries were planning work stoppages at five hospital sites. The union agreed to suspend the planned action after the HSE signalled a willingness to implement a Labour Court recommendation on pay. Discussions will now focus on how that recommendation can be delivered in full. Forsa says if no progress is made, industrial action will resume next week. Litter fines are due to rise from €150 to €250 on the 1st of September. It comes alongside a range of other measures to help keep public places clean, including a €250,000 fund to provide more dog waste bins and bag dispensers in parks and on beaches. Spokesperson for Irish Business Against Litter, Conor Hogan, says any measure that helps clean up the country is welcome.
13: 250,000 spread across over 30 local authorities works out at about 8,000 per local authority. It's unlikely to be transformative, but if it targets parks and beaches and so forth, it's welcome. And I think it's needed. You know, members of the public are quite exercised about dog fouling. It's not only unsightly, it's unhygienic and is a health hazard, actually.
11: UHG was in the top five most overcrowded hospitals last month, according to the INMO. There were 617 patients left on trolleys at University Hospital Galway in June. Alex Rowley reports.
14: The Irish Nurses and Midwives Organisation have revealed that nationally 9,612 admitted patients spent time on trolleys waiting for a bed in June. University Hospital Limerick was the most overcrowded last month, followed by Cork University Hospital, St Vincent's Hospital and UHG in fifth. Figures show 66,400 patients have now been recorded on trolleys in the first half of 2026. That's an increase of 12% compared to the same period last year. And the INMO says that could indicate a record-breaking year for trolley admissions unless urgent measures are taken.
11: Sales of new electric vehicles in Galway are up by 71% compared to last year. The Society of the Irish Motor Industry has released its official 261 new vehicle registration statistics for June. 749 new EV sales have been recorded since the start of 2026, a 71% increase on the 438 during the first 6 months of 2025. Meanwhile, new regular car sales in Galway are more or less in line with last year's figures, with 3,512 recorded so far this year. Nationally, hybrid continues to lead the market at a quarter of sales, followed closely by electric and petrol. And finally, a consumer group's warning customers against using TripAdvisor's artificial intelligence tool for holiday planning, which looked at AI summaries for several resorts and compared them to guest reviews. It says the tool overlooked repeated claims of things like food poisoning and poor hygiene. Kat Sereda is from the organisation.
15: 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Absolutely scroll past these summaries, make sure you read the real reviews, particularly one-star ratings and on reviews and other sites.
11: It's 9:05 on Galway Bay FM. Now, the death notice for Galway. Paddy Trowell, Killeen, Crothwell. Reposing at Souveness on the grounds of the Church of the Annunciation, Claren Bridge, today from 5 until 6:30. Mass for Paddy Trowell in St. Colman's Church, Roe V, tomorrow Friday at 11. Funeral afterwards to the adjoining cemetery. House private, family flowers only. 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
18: We'll start with rugby. The Ireland team to play Australia in Sydney on Saturday in the Nations Championship has been selected. Four changes from the side that beat Scotland in the Six Nations back in March, including those Cian Prendergast from Connacht will start, with Bundiaki on the bench. The Ireland under-20s are playing Argentina in their second match at the World Junior Championships in Georgia. Kickoff in Tbilisi is at 12:30 today. In soccer, this evening, European champion Spain are up against Austria at the FIFA World Cup. Kickoff in Los Angeles is at 8:00, and it's a midnight start for Portugal against Croatia in Toronto. The two winners will meet in the last 16. Overnight, the USA had a 2-0 win over Bosnia-Herzegovina in Santa Clara, and they'll play Belgium in the last 16 after the European side came from 2-0 down to beat Senegal 3-2 after extra time. Our updates are with thanks to Shure, a proud sponsor of the FIFA World Cup 2026. In tennis, defending women's champion Iga Świątek is among those in second round action on day 4 at Wimbledon. The third seed takes on Karolina Pliskova of Czechia on centre court today. In golf, a big boost for the Irish Open organisers in Doonbeg in September. John Rahm, a two-time winner of the event, is going to compete alongside the likes of Rory McIlroy and Pádraig Harrington. Mentioning Harrington, he's bidding for a third title in 5 years at the US Seniors Open that gets underway in Ohio today. And we've horse racing in Bellewstown and Limerick.
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20: Rather cloudy this morning with patchy light rain and drizzle, becoming drier later with some isolated sunny spells developing. Westerly breezes and highs of 15 to 18 degrees. And cloudy tonight, but generally dry apart from the odd bit of light patchy drizzle. Westerly winds and lowest temperatures 9 to 12 degrees. It's Thursday the 2nd of July.
17: Listening to Galway Talks with John Morley in association with Harvey Norman, Gateway Shopping Park, Knocknacara.
20: Majinwa Awinchina Galiava. You're very welcome to Galway Talks. Coming up on the programme today, AI set to transform 2/3 of jobs. WhatsApp users warned over new scam risk. Sinn Féin pushes for Irish unity planning. We ask the question, should Ireland consider nuclear power? More and more students, short film heads to South Korea. On Culture Corner, we look at preserving the story of Bally McWard. Galway Duo mission to create jobs for young people with disability gets highlighted. And we'll be looking at the growing support for retaining the airport at Galway Airport. All that and a lot more coming up between now and 12 on Galway Talks. If you've got a text or WhatsApp, get them into us now on 086 38 33 553.

0: You're listening to Galway Talks with John Morley, and this is Galway Bay FM. Now, artificial intelligence is set to reshape the workplace in ways we've never seen before, with new research warning that almost two-thirds of jobs in Ireland will require significant reskilling. A new report from IBEC says that AI will fundamentally change how we work, and it warns that Ireland risks falling behind unless workers, employers and education providers embrace lifelong learning. The business group says that preparing people for AI revolution is now critical to protecting jobs, productivity and the country's future competitiveness. To get a reaction to this, we're joined on the programme this morning by Professor Michael Madden, who's an established professor of computer science at the University of Galway and the former chair of the AI Association of Ireland. Professor Madden, good morning. Thanks for joining us on Galway Talks. What is your reaction to this report from IBEC?
1: Hello, good morning, John. I think it's an interesting report, though. I spent a bit of time trying to trace back to the source material, and there seems to be a small element of Chinese whispers here, because IBEC are reporting on a previous report that was about a month ago from Accenture, and IBEC are saying, you know, in that headline that 64% of jobs will require significant reskilling. But the Accenture document just says that employees, when they were surveyed, said that they are likely to reskill in response to AI. So that's kind of more like people thinking that they'll need to reskill versus, you know, a really definite idea that that these jobs must require reskilling. So I feel there's been something slightly lost in translation there. But I think that's a small point. The bigger picture point is, AI is impacting all employment, without a doubt, all white-collar employment, we might say. Mm-hmm. And people definitely do need to be aware of that and reskill.
0: Mm. Perhaps that could be an element of AI slop in that?
1: I noticed that that the original report even is you know, Accenture actually say that it's prepared with the help of AI. So, and that makes me wonder whether these AI, when they use AI tools, are you likely to get pick up the biases of these AI companies who are obviously, you know, hugely in favor of AI, and I wonder if that ends up creeping through sort of implicitly. It's a strange thing there, but yeah, there could easily be some AI slop involved, or it could be old fashioned sensationalism, you know. Headlines.
0: Yeah, that 64% figure, does that seem like an overestimation in your opinion, or will that be the extent to which the workforce will realistically have to reskill to adapt to the new age of AI?
1: I mean, I think, you know, when I try to think of obviously there are some professions that are very manually labor intensive, and maybe those ones, you know, are quite, you know, don't involve computers, for example, don't involve communication systems. They, you know, are generally maybe untouched by changing times. But I think, you know, any of our employment, most people's employment, always evolves, always requires adopting new technologies. And that's not a new thing, you know. You can think of any kind of administrative or technical or role from 20 years ago, and people are not doing the same jobs now. And that's not about AI, that's just about the kind of general pace of technology. So I think if we view AI as a new and very disruptive technology, absolutely it will affect how people in many, many professions do their jobs, and it'll require them to reskill.
0: On the positive side of AI, if we focus on that first, what are the benefits for a workforce upskilling their AI abilities?

0: GPT or Claude or any of those AI tools. They're good for giving you a brief overview of an area. Now, obviously, you have to be a little bit careful not to use that as your end point, only use it as a starting point. But, you know, there's productivity gains there. For those of us who kind of work in software development, when you've got a bug in your code, which we always do, help us if some problem in code that we write, AI tools are really good at, you know, you can paste in the error message and say, you know, help me figure out this bug. They're very good at that, you know, because they can kind of step right through lots of detail and help pinpoint details. So I think people are seeing productivity gains. I think it's probably not at the sort of enormous scale that the major AI companies were promising, at least so far. But it's certainly there certainly are productivity gains in a lot of forms of employment. Anything got to do with, you know, information retrieval, document summarizing, comparing sources, all of those kinds of things.
1: On the negative side of AI, though, what do people need to bear in mind? We might have seen an obvious example of it earlier on in terms of accuracy and overseeing it.
0: Yeah, so on the negative side, I mean, you're absolutely right. Accuracy, this hallucination issue, is a sort of a fundamental feature of existing AI systems. You know, that you're getting answers from them that are based on large amounts of training data, and it's sort of, you could think of them as like top of the mind type answers, you know, off the top of your head, what do you think type answers. Those sort of answers, if you get them off a human, are never going to be 100% grounded in reality. You'll probably want to double check them. And when working with AI systems, it's the same way, but we tend to give a lot of credibility to results we get from computer systems. We somehow tend to think they're infallible. So that's, I think, worrying, being aware of the fallibility of the systems, being aware of the fact that they're trained on lots and lots of human data, not all of it being the highest quality. You know, the language models are trained on, yeah, Wikipedia, that's wonderful. Publications, that's wonderful. Newspapers, that's wonderful. But also like YouTube comments, Reddit, forums, social media stuff. So there's a lot of at least ungrounded opinion in the training data, and that feeds its way into language models. And so we have to be careful of that.
1: We still have a lot of ethical questions as well, particularly in terms of the toll that the data centers used to power AI have on the environment and the planet. I note in recent weeks, a lot of sort of climate-aligned companies and organizations and events have got a good hammering for using AI in some of their promotion material.
0: Yes, absolutely. And I notice this is becoming a live issue in the USA in particular, where there seems to be a growing backlash against AI. Now, I mean, to some extent, the large AI companies, you know, were trying to tell other companies, you know, for the last couple of years, you know, you should, they were talking up the employment effects of AI and trying to say, you know, don't spend your money on new hiring new engineers, spend your money on our AI models instead, and you'll save money, you'll get greater productivity. This is the story. There have been productivity gains, but there hasn't been that much. And now there's a sort of a backlash in particularly in the US, where people are always a little bit more, you know, there's a broader sort of polarization of opinion than here in Ireland, where now people are saying, okay, so this thing is taking my jobs and these data centers are using our water, causing brownouts and electricity. Why should we want this in our communities? And so, yeah, there's certainly a pushback here. In Ireland, you know, we have a large amount of data centers, but it's worth noting that those data centers actually predate recent AI developments, and they serve kind of traditional data center purposes. So the Irish data centers are not these kind of specific AI-specific data centers.
1: Is there also a workforce question here? Some people are afraid that AI will replace their jobs, while others have been let go, replaced by AI, and then been told a few months later to come back. We've already seen that happening, Professor Madden.
0: Yes, we have indeed. And this, I think, goes to the the hype that the AI companies have been creating.

0: They've been trying to say to everyone, or they were, as I said, trying to say to companies, fire your employees, give us all your money instead, and you'll be better off. And, you know, that hasn't panned out so well for some companies. As you say, lots of examples of companies that have, you know, jumped onto this kind of hype train, started reducing their employee headcount, and then realized, okay, turns out humans are good for something after all, and maybe the best approach is to focus on using AI to automate tasks or to support tasks that employees do. And that's how we've often always really used computers in the last 30, 40 years, is to improve individual tasks and automate tasks rather than trying to automate away whole jobs.
1: Mm. Do you see, I suppose, a difficulty as we hear that AI models are looking to move towards more that sentience and the warnings coming from different AI companies in relation to that move?
0: Yeah, so there's this whole challenge of, I mean, it's tied in with sentience, but it's not exactly the same thing. It's just, it's an idea. It's a little bit of a technical one now, so please stop me if I'm kind of getting too complex on people. But it's called recursive self-improvement, and it's the idea that that AI systems are written of computer code, and they're actually also quite good themselves at writing computer code. So if you set AI systems the job of writing the next version of themselves, then maybe that can happen at an accelerated pace, and we'll get, you know, vast outputs, or, you know, code, software code for AI systems themselves being generated at a pace where humans can't really kind of keep up with monitoring all of the changes in the code, and they maybe aren't fully sure what's going on, and then there's this kind of a runaway effect. That's being talked about, and that's this, you know, this potential idea that as agents improve themselves, and then they improve themselves more, you get this feedback loop, and it runs away, and they somehow get out of human control, human monitoring at least. It's a speculative idea at the moment, but it seems like there could be a real risk there.
1: And is there a risk of getting over reliant, particularly in the workplace, on AI models when there is a question mark over their funding model and whether that bubble will burst?
0: It's absolutely a risk. So lots of research now has shown, and we had a great speaker in University of Galway, Professor Pork Smith, originally from Mayo, but now in University of California, Irvine, who spoke to us in University of Galway at an ITAG Galway event there about 2 months ago. And one of the things he talked about is the risks of what's called de-skilling. So, you know, you know yourself that any job that, you know, when you don't practice, like if you don't practice a language, for example, you lose your skill in that language. And there's a real risk, you know, in say, processing of information, retaining knowledge, and deeply understanding things. There have been various studies showing that people who over-rely on AI end up losing some of those skills. And that's something we all need to be worried about. So we need to really think about, if we are using AI, how do we do it in such a way that we're not, you know, making ourselves less capable?
1: How are we getting on in terms of regulating AI? I note the European Union has moved in recent weeks in this regard, but has faced criticism for not going far enough from human rights organisations and children's rights organisations in particular, like the Children's Rights Alliance here in Ireland. Are we clamping down enough on these companies and holding them to as high a standard as possible?
0: It's a very, very difficult area to regulate. And so, no, I'm not sure we're doing enough to regulate, but I'm also not sure what we could do that's better, that's different, because, you know, it's so hard to, you know, these are to test and evaluate these systems, to monitor the outputs. I think there needs to be greater responsibility given to or put on companies. Companies are a little bit inclined to shrug their shoulders and say, oh, you know, they write it. If you ever use any of these tools, ChatGPT or anything, you'll see a disclaimer at the bottom saying, this is an AI, it can make mistakes, check your facts carefully, in tiny font, you know. But people, you know, like all of these disclaimers that are all over the world, people don't really pay much heed to them. And so companies use that as their to cover themselves and say, well, look, We've warned everyone that they can make mistakes. But there is a real problem here of these models can generate incorrect outputs, and they do generate incorrect outputs all the time. And not just incorrect, but, you know, misleading or different ways, you know, because not everything is about factuality, but people can get kind of wrapped up, you know, end up going down strange rabbit holes and things by if they interact for a long time with AI systems. And that's a real problem. And it's very hard to see how best to regulate it. And what exactly, you know, there needs to be some sort of figuring out what exactly the expectations are around the user versus the provider or company and so on.
1: Do they have a point in that regard? Because it's very hard for an AI company to deal with if everyone on an individual basis abuses their tool or software. That is there a bit of individual responsibility there as well?
0: Sure, but I think it's like every, say, powerful tool. So if I'm going to do some DIY at the weekend and I need a large circular saw or something, I have a responsibility absolutely to, you know, use my protective equipment, to use it in a sensible manner, and all of that. But also the company making that circular saw has a really important responsibility to make sure that, you know, that the blade won't come flying off, and that it's put together in a proper manner, and that there are guardrails, and literally guardrails in the case of a circular saw. But you know what I mean. So that's there's a shared responsibility. But you're right that we can't put all of the responsibility on these AI companies. So there has to be end user responsibility too.
1: Just on OpenAI, what do you make of the notion that they're in early talks to give a 5% stake to the US government?
0: It's a funny development, you know. It's tied in with this other major company, Anthropic, who had their most powerful model. They released it, and actually I started using their model. It was called Mythos or Fable was the one version they released. Really good model, really good AI model, very capable of doing some coding tasks, for example. But within a couple of days of them releasing it, the US government ordered them to shut it down and to not make it available even to, so this was the other company, you know, Anthropic, even to Anthropic's own employees. If those employees were not Americans, they weren't allowed to touch this product. And so this AI model. And so the company didn't even track the nationality of its users. And so they had to shut it down for everyone. So that was an absolute mess for that company. And I think, you know, it's caused a situation, or it's highlighted even more strongly, a situation in the US where now the current US administration has strongly inserted itself into all manner of policy and public areas, even though, you know, it's a Republican government, allegedly the party of small government, but they're definitely, you know, very hands-on. And so it seems that OpenAI is a competitor of Anthropic. Their response to this is to try and, you know, curry favor bluntly with the US government, align themselves more closely with the US government in order to, you know, ensure that their products don't get banned, or at least that they can more directly. So yeah, it's a very surprising development to turn a large AI lab into a sort of a partly state-owned body. Very surprising development.
1: Mm. In other news, Elon Musk has denied a report about SpaceX's AI phone prototype. It was reported by the Wall Street Journal that he had shown this AI phone prototype to a number of investors, but he has denied that. Is that what we're moving to next, sort of AI phone prototypes?
0: I hadn't seen the report about X's AI phone, but I absolutely, there are other developments in that area. So OpenAI that we mentioned a minute ago, they a really highly regarded hardware designer called Johnny Ive, who was the original designer of the iPhone, has actually joined OpenAI in the last few months. And so they're apparently working on some sort of hardware product. Now, right now, nobody really knows what that hardware product is. Whether it will it be a phone, will it be something, probably not going to be smart glasses, but will it be some kind of a wearable device, you know, maybe something more like a watch or a you know, a brooch kind of thing that would be listening, monitoring, and I don't know, recording notes for the user, maybe providing information to the user. Maybe it would be more like a pair of earbuds, you know, that would be kind of feeding information to you. So there's a lot of speculation about how these companies might try to build hardware devices. And I think whatever about X, and I think, you know, all of these companies try lots of different things. And so sometimes it hits the media and failure is, you know, part of their model that they try lots and lots of things and lets some things will work out and some things won't. So I wouldn't get too bothered about the failures, but I think it is very interesting that, that these companies are thinking about hardware, and I'm not sure how this will end up, whether it'll be something like smart speakers or, as I said, headphones or ordinary phones.
1: Professor Michael Madden, Professor of Computer Science at the University of Galway, AI researcher in the RIN AI National Research Centre, Chair of the Artificial Intelligence Association of Ireland and Chair of the ITAG AI Forum here in Galway. Thanks for joining us in Galway Talks.
0: Thank you very much, John.
1: Still, that's coming to the programme today. Coming up next, we have a warning for WhatsApp users over a new scam risk. George Foley will be joining us from ISET Ireland.
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1: Hey! You're listening to Galway Bay FM, and this is Galway Talks with John Morley. A major change to WhatsApp could create new opportunities for scammers, according to cybersecurity experts. The messaging app is introducing usernames, allowing people to connect without sharing their phone numbers. While the move is designed to improve privacy, experts warn that fraudsters could exploit familiar-looking usernames to impersonate friends, family, employers, or trusted brands. We'll find out what the changes mean, the scams to watch out for, and how you can protect yourself, because we're joined on the programme now by George Foley, who is a Dublin-based cybersecurity specialist who works with Irish SMEs to translate complex cyber risk into practical business decisions. George, good morning, and thanks for joining us on Galway Talks this morning. Tell us a bit about these changes coming down the track with WhatsApp.
8: So exactly like you said, WhatsApp are releasing a new feature to be able to reach out to people through their usernames as opposed to phone numbers. And the risk this presents is cyber criminals will now be able to pose as, you know, possibly friends, family, employers through convincing usernames and display pictures. So it's a PSA to let people know that the scams are remaining the same, but they are evolving in a sense with these new features that are being presented by WhatsApp.
1: I suppose WhatsApp will say that this new feature is set to improve privacy by not having the need to share the personal details, including a phone number. Do you accept that point?
8: I do, yes. Now, if you don't have someone's contact saved, they won't be able to see your phone number. It'll just be a username. So in that sense, it is increasing your privacy. However, it is just opening up to a potentially different exploit. And, you know, you may just need to vet people contacting you a little bit more going forward.
1: And do we know that scammers are gearing up for this already?
8: Yes. Anytime, unfortunately, a new feature is released, scammers are the first ones out to try and exploit it for personal gain.
1: What can people do to safeguard against this if they do go down the route of WhatsApp usernames?
8: So first of all, if someone's reaching out to you who's claiming to be a friend or family, just vet them through a secure channel, like maybe go through a mutual friend to verify if that is their username. WhatsApp are also introducing username keys. So if someone who doesn't have your contact saved reaches out to you, they will have to put in your username key that you will have to give them in advance. So it's just another feature to allow people to remain protected.
1: Does ringing the person work as a good safeguard, or with the advent of AI, could voices be cloned? Could even an image or video of someone be cloned?
8: Unfortunately, yes. I'm sure your listeners are sick of hearing about AI, but they're getting very convincing. Voice spoofing and video spoofing, the technology's gotten very, very good. So they could very easily call you using an AI tool to sound like someone else, a loved one or a friend or family.
1: Are there any other cybersecurity risks that people need to be aware of in the coming weeks and months? I know that the new custom charges for outside the EU are ones that have been flagged as well, George.
8: Not that I can say at the moment, but we do have a blog, We Live Security, where we're constantly keeping people up to date on evolving scams. At the moment, WhatsApp is one to be looking out for, and hopefully I'll be back to inform you on evolving scams and upcoming scams in the future.
1: Yeah, people want to find more information from ESET Ireland. Where's the best place of getting that?
8: So our blog, We Live Security, also just our website as well, where we're constantly updating people, ESET.ie, on evolving scams and how just to protect yourself without, you know, breaking the bank. Just simple tricks and good practices going forward online.
1: Cybersecurity specialist George Foley, thanks for joining us on Galway Talks.
8: Thank you very much.
1: Just want to remind you that us here in Galway Talks, we're working on a new documentary about the student accommodation crisis in the city. We want to hear from students who are currently trying to find somewhere to live in Galway for the coming college year. 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Also want to remind you that when you hear This Is Galway's Best Music Mix, it's the music you told us that you love, and we want your great ears yet again. 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Now, have you seen this month's Capture Galway winner? Well, congratulations to PJ Downey from Gort, whose stunning photo of the Long Point in Loughrea won our June competition. Now it's your turn, and we're looking for July entries to the Capture Galway Charity Calendar Photo Competition. So get snapping. The entry details, along with our winners and finalists, are on the Capture Galway page on galwaybayfm.ie. You can win a pair of tickets to see Westlife at the Three Arena on the 10th of September. Tune in to the 3 to 5 Drive with Kate O'Malley weekdays from 3 for the latest updates on that as well. Coming back this morning, Sinn Féin is pushing for Irish unity planning. I'll be discussing that with Galway East TD, Louis O'Hara.
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1: You're listening to Galway Bay FM, and this is Galway Talks with John Morley. Now, should the government begin formally preparing for United Ireland? That's the question at the centre of new legislation being brought forward by Sinn Féin. The party's introduced a bill that would require the Taoiseach to begin planning for constitutional change, including publishing a green paper on Irish unity and establishing a citizens' assembly to examine what a reunited Ireland could look like. Galway East TD Lua Harris says preparation must begin now, with the bill due to be debated in the Dáil very shortly. Deputy Harris, good morning, and thanks for joining us on Galway Talks this morning. Tell us a bit about the Sinn Féin bill being brought forward to help legislate for planning on Irish unity.
17: Good morning, John. So this bill has already been introduced into the Dáil by Mary Lou MacDonald, and it's going to go to second stage debate next week, next Tuesday, which is where the main debate on a bill happens in the Dáil, and usually where parties and the government would make a decision as to whether they would support or oppose this bill. And I suppose it's a really important bill because, as you've outlined, it's going to formally establish the planning and preparation for Irish reunification, provides for the Taoiseach to publish a government green paper. That's essentially a kind of a consultation document with the people of the island on what Irish unity could look like. You know, that would mean the government setting out ideas in terms of, you know, what our healthcare system might look like, education system, public services, economy, and how the new state would look. And the bill also provides for the establishment of a citizens' assembly that would be informed by that green paper. So that would bring together people and representatives of different sectors from across the island, including, very importantly, the unionist community as well, to consider all of these issues, you know, to, I suppose, set out a vision for what a united Ireland could and should look like. And, you know, citizens' assemblies have been used in the past in advance of various referendums, which have been held and can be a very, very useful tool. And I think particularly in this debate where you want to get as much consensus as possible on the future of the island and on what a united Ireland might look like. So that's what the bill sets out. And look, we're hopeful that we can get the support to get it over the line next week.
1: Are you missing one key component in all this? The United Kingdom, because they are going to have to trigger any future border poll.
17: Yes, of course, John, and I suppose what's set out in the Good Friday Agreement, that sets out how a unity referendum could be called, and that is if it appears likely to the Secretary of State, the British Secretary of State, that essentially the British government, that a referendum on unity would be passed. And I think when you look at, you know, the demographic changes in the North, when you look at recent election results in the North, where Sinn Féin has won the most seats, where we have Michelle O'Neill as First Minister in a state that was, you know, designed so that a nationalist or a Republican could never hold that position. When you look at recent opinion polls that are carried out, there was one there recently showing a majority of people in the North in favour of a united Ireland within the EU. I think all of this, you know, points to us kind of going in that direction towards a unity referendum. A referendum could potentially happen, you know, in the near future, in the coming years, and our government has to be prepared for that. They have to, you know, respond to it, and this bill is about giving them the tools, you know, to do that and to begin that preparation work that is necessary.
1: And do Sinn Féin ultimately want this to be government-led and then to take a back seat? Because I note a new report from the Ulster University has found that Sinn Féin's prominence in a pro-unity campaign during a future border poll could alienate swing voters. Funded through the Irish government's DFA Reconciliation Fund, the research draws on 800 face-to-face surveys and further stakeholder interviews as well. And the research highlights that while public interest in a border poll debate is significant, there is profound distrust in politicians' ability to lead the debate. So do Sinn Féin, for the good of achieving Irish unity, need to take a back seat here, Louis?
17: No, I don't accept that, John. I mean, we have a clear mandate from the people, both north and south. We're the only all-Ireland party, as I mentioned. We lead government in the north of Ireland. We have a very significant level of support in the 26 counties as well. And we have undertaken extensive work over many years in terms of, you know, working towards Irish unity, in terms of setting out a vision for what a united Ireland could look like, and trying to push on that debate. And this bill, I suppose, is another another action being taken by the party to try to progress things. But absolutely, Irish unity is not, you know, just a Sinn Féin thing. We need everybody to come on board with this, to drive this, to push this, to contribute to the debate and ensure that the necessary planning and preparation takes place. So, like, we really want to see cross-party support for this next week. We want to see every single party, you know, buying into Irish unity, and ultimately the government, as the representatives of the people of Ireland, you know, setting out a vision and beginning, you know, those processes in terms of engagement with people across the island, including the unionist community, to hammer out a vision, you know, and a blueprint for what Irish unity could look like, so that we are prepared to go into a referendum and to win that referendum.
1: So you don't think, as that report highlights, that if the campaign for a pro-unity vote is monopolised by your party, Sinn Féin, that it risks repelling the non-aligned middle ground and the soft unionists needed to actually win it?
17: Listen, we don't want to monopolise this campaign, John. We want everybody involved in this campaign, as I've outlined to you. And it's important to say as well, you know, in the north of Ireland, you know, Michelle O'Neill as First Minister, and even before that when Martin McGuinness was in the role, you know, a lot of work has been carried out in terms of reaching out, you know, to the unionist community, in terms of attending various commemorative events, in terms of welcoming the British royal family here, things that are very difficult for Republicans to do, but, you know, have been done, I suppose, in the spirit of, you know, handing out that olive branch to the unionist community. So a lot of work has been done there in terms of reconciliation and so on. We certainly haven't been found wanting in that regard. Look, this debate by its nature, you know, is obviously going to be controversial to some people, and people have very firmly held views. People have, you know, very firmly held identity, whether it's an Irish or a British identity. But all of this is set out in the Good Friday Agreement, in terms of it's the people of Ireland, North and South, who will decide on the future of Ireland. And we're simply making the point here that, you know, change is happening. It's happening very, very quickly in the North. We could have a referendum, you know, far sooner than we think. Our government can't ignore that reality. They have to prepare for that reality, engage with people across the island, and ensure that we're ready, because, you know, like, you look at the Brexit referendum, and that has been a catalyst, I think, for the conversation around Irish unity, because people are weighing up, do you want to, you know, remain in Britain outside the European Union, or do you want a united Ireland within the European Union? I mean, when you look at that referendum, when it took place, when people didn't really know what they were voting for, you know, and it caused huge instability. We don't want the same scenario to be repeated here. We need to be absolutely fully prepared. We need people to know what they are voting for going into that referendum. And that is absolutely key, you know, so that we can win that referendum, that we have that groundwork done in advance.
1: Do you risk poking the loyalist bear and the hardcore unionist bear as well? Because the report says that unionists face their own dilemma, as engaging in planning for a border poll is viewed as inadvertently granting it momentum and legitimacy, leading to widespread unionist disengagement from the preparation process. We've seen recent pogroms in the north of Ireland as well, Deputy O'Hara. So do you risk reigniting trouble should we force down the agenda of a border poll?
17: Look, I certainly wouldn't overstate any of that, John. I mean, you know, the various unionist political parties, and indeed the vast majority of the loyalist, you know, representatives, have actually signed up, you know, to the Good Friday Agreement. They have, you know, agreed, I suppose, the processes that we have in place. And certainly I would hope that they would take part in the conversation. Many people from a unionist background are taking part in that conversation in various events and so on that are being held. It's very important that we have their voice represented in it. I mean, there are many people from a unionist background who, you know, like I say, look at the 26 counties within the European Union and look at, you know, the, I suppose, the chaos and instability that you have in Britain at the moment, you know, and are becoming more and more amenable to the idea of Irish unity. I mean, there's huge potential there as well in terms of economic growth, in terms of enhanced public services, and in terms of the unionist community as well, actually having a far greater voice and a greater say in the running of the country. Because at the moment, you know, the north of Ireland has 18 MPs out of I think it's 750 altogether in Westminster. They would have a much greater representation in the Dáil in a United Ireland Parliament. They would occupy a significantly larger share of the seats.
1: Well, unionists would hold the balance of power in the Dáil. Are we happy with that? A lot of funding could go up north towards Belfast at the detriment to people here in Galway in the west.
17: Well, not necessarily, John. Look, at they'll have, you know, the same power as influence and influence as everybody else who's represented in the Parliament relative to, you know, the seats that they hold. But look, at they are part of this island, you know, and absolutely should be represented. And yeah, it will be interesting to see in a United Ireland or a Parliament how that balance of power would fall.
1: There seems to be a lot of people very much undecided on this. Nearly half respondents, 46%, are unsure and will make up their minds only after listening to debate. And a massive 57% are in that middle ground where they identify neither as unionist nor nationalist. So it could go either way, a poll, and very important to get the messaging right should you want to win.
17: Yes, absolutely, John. And that's why this preparation piece is so key, because it is that middle ground, I suppose, as you call it, in the north of Ireland, who would likely determine the outcome of the referendum. You know, I would point to the huge advantages, you know, that are there in terms of, you know, economic growth by, you know, eliminating the inefficiencies of partition, the duplication of services that we have across the island, new opportunities to attract investment.
1: Okay.
17: Into the state. You know, there are huge opportunities there and we need to just get the preparation and planning done.
1: Sinn Féin Deputy Lugar Hara, thanks for joining us on Galway Talks. Coming back, we hear how 129 Galway pubs have closed their doors in the past two decades. Majin Wa Wien Shnigaliva, by Majorash, Tereshin Nocht.
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27: Good morning, I'm James Verley. Our top stories at 10. Government faces renewed calls to pull support for Ireland-Israel match and over €200,000 in funding for Galway Public Libraries. But first, UHG was in the top five most overcrowded hospitals last month, according to the INMO. There were 617 patients left on trolleys at University Hospital Galway in June, Alex Rowley reports.
28: The Irish Nurses and Midwives Organisation have revealed that nationally 9,612 admitted patients spent time on trolleys waiting for a bed in June. University Hospital Limerick was the most overcrowded last month, followed by Cork University Hospital, St Vincent's Hospital and UHG in fifth. Figures show 66,400 patients have now been recorded on trolleys in the first half of 2026. That's an increase of 12% compared to the same period last year. And the INMO says that could indicate a record-breaking year for trolley admissions unless urgent measures are taken.
27: Events for the Irish presidency of the EU will move to Cork today. The European Commission President Ursula von der Leyen and her team of commissioners will visit UCC over the next 2 days. It comes after Taoiseach Micheál Martin met with Volodymyr Zelensky yesterday. He told the Ukrainian president an investigation into Limerick's Oganish alumina plant and whether it's ultimately supplying the Russian war machine is nearly complete.
29: We had a good discussion on that specific issue in the bilateral that we just had. Explained to Vladimir that we are coming to the completion of an investigation so we get the full facts surrounding the entirety of this issue.
27: The government has faced renewed calls to pull its support for Ireland to play Israel in the Football Nations League later this year. The game, which was due to be played in Dublin in October, has been moved to Serbia. Sinn Féin says the government needs to make it clear it won't support the match going ahead. But Foreign Affairs Minister Helen McEntee says they're supporting the FAI's position in playing the game.
30: Ireland has led. You mightn't agree with me, you mightn't believe that, but Ireland has led and we are leading. And I would say that the FAI is leading in that regard as well. They have made their position very clear and I support the position that they've taken. I support the views that they have, but that is the position that they have taken. It's not the position that UEFA as a whole have taken.
27: Over €200,000 of funding has been allocated to public libraries in Galway. €200,128 will go towards supporting libraries and is being delivered under the Libraries Capital Programme. The funding will be used for purchasing sensory equipment and facilities, accessibility upgrades, ICT and broadband enhancements and furniture upgrades. Galway has received the second highest allocation, behind only Dublin City, which received over €217,000. The investment aims to make public libraries more inclusive and accessible and develop them further as digitally connective hubs. Nationally, a total of €3 million in funding is to be shared by 25 local authorities. The Irish Centre for Human Rights has issued a second open letter to the University of Galway over its links with an Israeli IT. Following its first open letter last December, the ICHR is once again calling on the president and management team to cease its research collaboration with Technion. The issue has led to several high-profile people refusing or returning their honorary doctorates, with numerous protests held by the Campus Anti-Genocide Coalition. Welcoming the letter by the ICHR, the group has also accused the university of hypocrisy in hosting an exhibition on the lived experience of Gaza. The University of Galway has addressed the research project following previous protests, saying the research project was under review. Litter fines are due to rise from €150 to €250 on the 1st of September. It comes alongside a range of other measures to keep public spaces clean, including a €250,000 fund to provide more dog waste bins and bag dispensers in parks and on beaches. Spokesperson for Irish Business Against Litter, Conor Hogan, says any measure that helps clean up the country is welcome.
4: 250,000 spread across over 30 local authorities works out at about 8,000 per local authority. It's unlikely to be transformative, but if it targets parks and beaches and so forth, it's welcome. And I think it's needed. You know, members of the public are quite exercised about dog fouling. It's not only unsightly, it's unhygienic and is a health hazard, actually.
27: And finally, there are calls to strengthen laws against drink spiking. Out of 200 reports to Gardaí between 2022 and 2025, but less than five have resulted in progression through the courts. Spiking involves someone's drink being administered a drug without their knowledge, leading to the person having less control of their body and sometimes falling extremely ill. Seamus McGrath, Fianna Fáil TD for Cork South Central, says victims of spiking deserve to be heard.
6: Programme for government does state that the minister's intention is to strengthen the laws here. So currently there isn't a standalone offence in relation to spiking. Any prosecution will be brought under the Non-Fatal Offences Against the Person Act 1997. It generally would be under the offence of poisoning, for example. But I think we need a standalone offence for spiking. That will give it the recognition that it deserves.
27: It's 5 minutes past 10. Sport is next.
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11: In rugby, Cian Prendergast starts and Bundiaki is on the bench for Ireland against Australia in Sydney on Saturday in what will be the opening game of the Nations Championship. In all, Ireland head coach Andy Farrell has picked 11 Leinster players in the starting 15, three from Ulster and one from Connacht. The Ireland under-20s will look to bounce back from their opening day defeat at the World Championships in Georgia. Andrew Brown's side are up against Argentina in Tbilisi from 12:30 Irish time today. In soccer this evening at the FIFA World Cup, European champion Spain are up against Austria in LA, and it's a midnight start for Portugal against Croatia in Toronto. In tennis, it's day four at Wimbledon, where the defending women's champion Iga Swiatek is among those in second round action. In golf, Galway's Liam Nolan and Ronan Mullarney are both in first round action in the latest tournament on the Hotel Planner Tour in France today. Rounds two of the Women's Amateur Open Championship and Irish Senior Men's Amateur keep underway in Dúnlaoghaire this morning. Eddie McCormack, Joe Lyons and Suzanne Corcoran from Galway all going well in their respective competitions. John Rahm has confirmed he will be playing in the Irish Open in Doonbeg in September. Pádraig Carrington begins his quest for another US Seniors Open title in Ohio today. And we've horse racing in Bellewstown and Limerick.
12: The weather with Kia Renmore. The Kia EV2 has arrived. The compact car that's big on space and spec with class-leading driving range from €182 per month and 0% finance. The Kia EV2. Book your test drive today at Kia Renmore.
13: Rather cloudy this morning with patchy light rain and drizzle becoming drier later with some isolated sunny spells developing. Westerly winds and highest temperatures of 15 to 18 degrees. And cloudy tonight but generally dry apart from the odd bit of light patchy drizzle. Westerly winds and lowest temperatures of 9 to 12 degrees. 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Now, could the traditional Irish pub be disappearing from rural Galway? New figures from the Vintners Federation of Ireland revealed that 129 pubs have closed across the county over the past two decades, with rising costs putting increasing pressure on small family-run businesses. The VFI is now calling on the government to introduce a targeted scheme of support in the budget, arguing that without intervention, thousands more rural pubs could disappear nationwide. We'll discuss what's driving the closures, why rural pubs are under such pressure, and whether enough is being done to protect one of Ireland's most important community spaces. Because we're joined on the programme this morning by Cathal Sheridan, who's a publican in Milltown. Cathal, good morning and thanks for joining us on Galway Talks this morning. We've known there has been a decline in pubs in rural Galway in particular over recent years, but over the past two decades, 129. Were you surprised with that figure?
1: Good morning. Thanks very much for having me on. I'm not really, because I'm part of the Vintners Federation for a long time now, and we have seen the decline or the closure of a lot of pubs, and that's 129 broken down over 20 years. But it's actually more than that over the last 3 years since COVID. It's about 150, or if you take the average, it's actually increasing. But it's because of a couple of different factors, really, I suppose. But mainly, a lot of them have been government led. Due to the increase in excise and also the increase of getting to the living wage and a few other things that the government, and of course the war hasn't helped, because our electricity bills have gone through the roof, and but mainly electricity, wages, water bills, insurance, everything has gone up. And I'm afraid there's a decline of personality going to the rural pub. So it's a scenario that's very difficult to change. But it's just the way it is at the moment, I'm afraid.
13: And a lot of those changes you mentioned there are either national government or they're international pressures as well. Has been pressure put on Galway pubs in particular from county council measures, whether that be rates and otherwise?
1: Of course we could do. Would rates been less, but not so much the county council. No, you'd have to go above to the next level, to government, really. We've a request in there at the moment.
13: We're just going to get Cathal Sheridan back in a better line. He seems to be dropping there on the WhatsApp line, so we'll just get him back in a better line to discuss that further. Let us know your thoughts on the issue, though, to 086 38 33 553. You can also phone reception on 091 77 0077, and you can email comments at goabfm.ie as well. What are your thoughts? Rural pubs declining. Should that trend be turned, and how should we do it? Let us know your opinions straight away to the programme this morning. Also to remind you that ourselves here in Galway Talks, we're working on a documentary all about the student accommodation crisis here in Galway City. We want to hear from students who are currently trying to find somewhere to live in Galway for the coming college year. Maybe you're starting college for the first time instead of nowhere permanent to stay. Perhaps your lease has ended and you're back searching for a room. Or maybe you're facing a long commute because you simply cannot find anything affordable in the city. We'd also like to hear from parents who are helping a son or a daughter through a stressful search. So if you have a story to tell, we'd love to speak with you. Getting in touch does not commit you to taking part. We would simply like to hear from you and about your experience as well. So email us at comments at goabfm.ie, text or WhatsApp, or send to goabfm a private message on social media, or ring in to 091 77 0077. Do we have you back in a better line now, Cathal, do we? Okay, let me just see, can I get Cathal back up on, we have him on two lines now, so let's see if we can get him on a better line here. Cathal, do we have you on a better line now?
1: Yes.
13: Yeah, great. Cathal, just tell us, you were discussing there in terms of what's happened with pubs over recent years. Talk us through where you see the issue as being, if not at local authority level. You're saying it's from above that in recent years.
1: Yeah, well, in meetings over the last couple of years with the government, they've told us that they're going to be adding extra cost onto our businesses over the last couple of years with the wage increases and the auto enrollment, etc., etc. But they told us what they were going to be taken with the left hand, they were going to be given with the back with the right hand. Now, I'm not giving out about the government here for full time. They have given only this month back to the likes of myself, who is a gastropub, that VAT 9 has returned, which is a fantastic relief for people who are in the food business. But such as my brother, who doesn't sell any food, that's no good to him. And 64% of rural publicans, 64% of publicans in Ireland don't do food. So they have helped 36% of the pubs, but they haven't done anything with the other 64%. After they're telling us with meetings over the years that, yes, we will help you, we know that we're changing the goalposts, that this is government-led, and they have yet to come to the table, and they've asked us to bring them solutions. So we've gone to them this year with a solution, and it only helps pubs that that sell draft. It's not going to help any Super Values, Tesco's, Lidl's, Aldi's, anywhere that sells other alcohol. It's just draft products only. It's a rebate on that of €20 per barrel, and it's legal, 100% European, above board, and it'll only bring us in line with excise duty in other European countries. So we're asking the government to look on this favorably. It would help mainly the small publicans. It's capped at 20,000. No matter how big your pub is, you can't get any more money back from your VAT return than 20,000. But it's for the small rural publican who sells 4 or 5 barrels every week. He'd get a rebate back of €20 per barrel, which would make the difference. If he sold 5 or 6 barrels a week, that's 100 or €120 a week less that you'd have to pay on taxes. And we pay a lot of taxes on to the government through the sale of alcohol. But this would be one way of the government helping the small rural publican of Ireland stay alive.
13: Is that costed, Cathal? Do you have the what it would cost government per year to implement this on-trade sustainability scheme?
1: 100% costed. It would cost approximately €75 million maximum. That's if everybody was to get to 20,000. But the likes of myself won't get to the 20,000, and hundreds of more pubs won't get either. There's only about 11% of the pubs of Ireland, the big super pubs, that will get to the 20,000. The rest of us will only get 20 per barrel, which you'd be...

0: in any of the rural villages of France, because they've been decimated and closed all over the place. That's what's facing us down the line if the government don't help us in this budget.
1: That 75 million per annum is a drop in the ocean compared to the relief package which was given to the hospitality sector more generally in terms of that 9% reduction of the VAT.
0: Yeah, I suppose, but it's not peanuts either. You know, there are lots of other societies out there looking for 75 million too. So I suppose the government have a lot of different people asking the government, but we're hoping this time around that they look fairly on us.
1: If they don't do that 75 million support package in the form of that on-trade sustainability scheme, are we looking at more closures here in Galway and right across the country?
0: I'm afraid so. There's no other. If we don't get relief this year, there will be another 129 plus closing this year, because we have it. I suppose, like other industries such as the farming, etc., etc., the next generation of publicans are not out there. Our sons and daughters have seen what mum and dad have done beforehand and working for fucking 70 hours a week for 10 euros an hour, etc., etc., and they're not going to do that. They see an easier way. So succession in our industry is a huge problem. Because it's just, you just have to work too long hours and too hard to make a living out of it. And we all know, look, at one time just having a pub was a great 30, 40 years ago. I made a living for 20 years just selling alcohol. But I had to change. I had to diversify into food. And I did. But I'm lucky. I'm on a main road here. I can make a living from food and selling drink in it. But that's so, like other people often say to us, well, why don't you all go selling food? My brother in Damore will be wasting his time to spend money putting in a kitchen and going at food. There's only a certain amount of publicans that can do food. And you have to remember, we're only selling possibly 22-23% of the drink anymore in Ireland. The drink being sold anymore has been sold by the supermarkets, you know. So they can sell below cost price alcohol and still make a living because they're charging for the eggs and the flour and the bread extra. But we don't have that option. So we're asking the government to help us here, and we'll be like France in a couple of years' time. They'll be giving out grants, and it'll cost a lot more than 75 million to open up a cafe or a bar in every village in Ireland. Now is their chance to help us, to keep them, the ones that are there, to keep them sustainable and keep them open.
1: Quite a long text has come in, but I want to get your reaction to it, Cathal. John, it's absolutely ridiculous. Pubs are so expensive and the government are screwing them even more. To think of putting up the price of drinks at pubs and not touch off licences. In my experience, the violence relation to drink and drugs are coming from groups in domestic dwellings. Pubs are being screwed. Dance licences, the cost of staff, unable to buy drink in shops cheaper than a cash and carry or suppliers. Also help venues to have music and aid pubs to bring customers to and from without a need of a taxi or PSV licenses. Also, music should be tax exempt for DJs and musicians in venues, creating more business. Are there a lot of measures the government could take to improve the lot of rural pubs and pubs in general, Cathal?
0: There are, and whoever that person is that texts in has a good grasp of other ideas that they could be. But this is the easiest one. This one that they asked us to go away and come back with a solution. This is the easiest one that it can be done. It can be done very easily. This has been done already for the film and TV. So it's not a new initiative for the government. It's there. It's been done as a tax credit for the film, reality TV shows already. So it's there. It's in situ. It's legal. It's just pass it, please, because otherwise you will be giving grants out in time. And we are more than just pubs in rural Ireland. We are the community. We are the pub of the community. Most villages have one pub left now, but that one pub will soon disappear. And the people of rural Ireland will have to go to their county town or the Costa del Sol in time to see an Irish pub if the government don't act. And they have told us, going back to Leo's time when he was there, I sat in a room with Leo and he told us, we'll take him with the left hand, but we'll be giving back with the right hand. They've yet to give anything back to the wet pubs of Ireland. And now is the time. It's there. We've given them a simple idea that will work and will help. If they want to see a light left on in every rural village in Ireland, now is the government's chance to make sure that that happens.
1: And is there knock-on societal impacts to that as well, Cathal, when it comes to even young people who perhaps want a summer job or even a weekend job in their local rural pub?
0: Absolutely. Look, at I know plenty of Republicans who are not employing those rural, not even rural, but in town, in urban areas. They can't afford to take on that extra student. Now, I had six or seven students.

0: work for me myself, that could work for me every weekend and during the week and are in college. And that's the way I put hundreds of people in this area through college. But that won't continue. Not unless, if we're not here, or if we can't make a living, the next generation won't take on the business. And I'm one of the lucky ones. I have a chance of making a living with the busy road here, and have a couple of function rooms. So I'm a successful, and it's great that I am. But there are hundreds of others out there in the local area who are just treading water, and that succession is a problem with us. But the government have a chance here now with this sustainable trade scheme to help us, help every one of those lights stay on in the west of Ireland, or all over Ireland, sorry.
1: Can I ask you, just in relation to the VAT reduction to 9% for those gastro pubs, as well as the wider food hospitality sector, I know you can only speak for yourself and your own business, Cathal, but is that going to be in the broad passed on to the consumer, that saving, or is it already been consumed by some of those cost increases that you've mentioned earlier on?
0: No, definitely, I don't see that being passed on. That has been gobbled up by auto-enrollment 3 years in a row of wage increases. Our electricity bill has gone up to 70%. That really should never have been changed from 13.5%. The only reason that was ever changed because the hoteliers in Dublin were robbing the people of Ireland at the time, and the government got fixed, and that's how they put manners on them. Because when that came in 15 years ago, it has only ever been 9% for 2 years out of the last 15 years. Every other year it has been 9%. The fact that came in a couple of years ago has closed a lot of good eateries around the country, from cafes to gastropubs around the country. It should never, ever, ever have happened. But it was a matter of the government putting manners on hoteliers in Dublin. That's the only reason that ever changed from 9 to 13.5%. It should never have happened.
1: Mm. Do you feel that frustration on the ground, though, when people see, oh, it's gone down from your 13.5 to 9, but we're not seeing any saving now forthcoming?
0: I'm sure there are people out there who listen to me and saying, "Ah, oh, sure, another greedy publican there to go." That's the way we're seeing. But there's no way it can be passed on. If it's passed on, the places will close, I'm afraid. There's just no way around it. Margins are so tight in the food industry. Now, look, and I know there's people out there that I'm getting it, so it's a benefit to me, and I'm delighted that the government are giving it to me. It's going to save my business and a lot of other business. There are people out there that give out like hell every day of the week, that the big multiples are getting it also. There's no way that the government could have changed that. You can't just give it to a certain sector and not give it to everybody. It's full duck or no dinner. So that's why the big multiples are getting this 4.5% of it. But there's no way around it. So to help the likes of me, the multiples had to get it also. So there's no other way around it, I'm afraid.
1: In terms of off-licences, do they need to be targeted, like our listeners said a bit earlier on?
0: Look at them. There's a lot of independent off licenses out there who are publicans as well, and like they're finding it awfully hard. But when you're a huge multiple and you can buy a truckload of cider, you know, I'm talking 30 or 40 pallets of cider. You know, you get it at a discount price naturally, and then you can sell it on at a discounted price. There's no way that the small off license can compete then with the big multiple superstores. I think we're talking a lot about the multiple superstores here, but they are the people who are selling all the alcohol in the country at the moment. I don't know, should the government be taxing them more? It should be. The minimum price increase a couple of years ago was not index linked, and it should have been, because they're selling below cost price again now, because it wasn't index linked. The government missed a trick there. They patted themselves on the back for bringing it in a couple of years ago, but sure, it's a waste of time now because it wasn't index linked, so therefore they're selling way below cost price again. Mm.
1: Some people also highlight the other importance of having a pub, particularly in rural Ireland, whether that's been sponsoring local initiatives like the local GAA soccer or rugby team, even social isolation, having a place for people to congregate, perhaps play some cards. But also, in emergency situations like we saw with Storm Éowyn, stepping up the plate as a community hub as well. Are these things we'll miss if we see a further reduction in rural pubs?
0: Of course, all those will be missed. And even when you're, we'll say, a christening or a funeral in an area, if you have to take all these community events out of your local community to the county town or the next bigger town, like, that's devastating for a community. You know, just even a funeral, take for a funeral, for instance. If you have to leave your area for the day you're burying a character in the village or something, and you have to go 10 miles to the county town or something, that's devastating for a community like that. We contribute to social well-being of the elderly, of all types of people in the community, from 21st birthday parties to 90th birthday parties, you know. And if they have to leave their area to celebrate these things, or maybe winning a county title, whether it be a junior C level or a senior A level, you know, if you have no place like your local pub to celebrate these things in, sure, you don't have that feeling of community. Okay, there's community halls, etc., but you know, you need places for celebrations. You need places for communities to get together, and they're there. They're there. The Irish pub is there. We've sent them all around the world. Every city you go to, there's hundreds of Irish pubs there. But we're closing them here in Ireland. Because of government initiatives down through the last three budgets in a row, they're closing to a penny. Mm. And we're asking the government here, this is a chance. It's simple. They asked us to go away and get an answer for them. We have the answer for them. Just act on it now.
1: Mm. Are there other, I suppose, measures that pubs can do to diversify? You mentioned that it's not on the cards for all wet pubs to do food in their premises and install kitchens and everything that goes along with that. But with changing drinking habits in Ireland and changing demographics, do pubs need to be a bit inventive? Do they need to host different events and find other ways of attracting business into their premises?
0: Well, that's happening everywhere. And like, if you told me 5, 6, 7 years ago that I'd have two draft, a lager and a stout, on draft 00 on my premises, I'd say you're somewhere out in Spain or somewhere. I also have maybe 3 or 4. I have a gin, I have a vodka, a Bacardi. There's 3 or 4 spirits on 00 and 4 or 5 different bottles. So we are diversifying, and pubs are with quiz nights, with hosting all different types of things. But a lot of the things that we're diversifying into is costing money, such as music, etc. And like what that gentleman sent in there, there should be some kind of help for the musicians of Ireland, because they're not getting gigs anymore because the publican can't afford to pay them because there's no cover charge at the door. So we can't, a lot of the things that we're trying are costing money. So it's sometimes they don't break even, but we are trying a lot of different things. But this is a must to help us. This has to happen, because if it doesn't, there'll be a lot more than 129 pubs closing in Ireland next year.
1: And do you think that government will listen to the some 36% of wet pubs in the country who are, you know, they're looking for this support, but do they have the lobbying power if the 64% of gastropubs have been sorted with the VAT reduction? Will the lobbying power be there to incentivise government to put this in from the budget of 2027 onwards?
0: No, you've got the numbers around there now. It's 64% of wet pubs, not
1: sorry,
0: the other way around. It's 26% of gastro, but it's 64%. So that's 2/3 of the pubs of Ireland have got no benefit yet. After Leo and his government telling us 4 years ago, we're taking what the left, but we will give back, don't you worry. They have done nothing for the 64% of pubs in Ireland yet. So it's time now to shit or get off the pot, or the pubs of Ireland won't be there, especially the rural pubs. And the benefit of this is to the smaller rural pubs more so than the big gastro pubs in Temple Bar and the cities. This percentage that we'll get, the man that's selling the 5 or 6 or 7 barrels a week, it'll be a bigger benefit to him. The biggest benefit, it'll be a benefit to him, help him every week to stay open.
1: Yeah.
0: It's targeted to help the smaller rural pub.
1: Yeah, and do you think that 64% of wet pubs, do you think they have the lobbying power to force government's hand in that regard? Because government haven't done anything thus far, as you said.
0: Well, we have the Vintners Federation and of Ireland, who represents rural pubs, working hard at it. I was up in the Dáilim, I said last week, we're going up again next week to be more. We're getting a great response to this from all the TDs and senators. We just need it pushed over the line now. This will be a benefit to every community of Ireland. And I say the big superstores are not getting anything out of it. So you can say that some super pubs are going to get a Mac. Like, this is capped also. The super pubs, you say, are going to get, okay, they'll get 20,000. That's fine. There's no way we can distinguish two different pubs. My size or a pub that's 10 times my size can't be distinguished. You just call them a pub. But this is mainly for the smaller rural pub. The 64% of wet pubs in Ireland have not got any benefit from this government, last year's government, the year before or the year before that. Even though they told us when they started this 4 years ago that they'd give back with the right hand, we still haven't got. So 64%. And you can see there's 129 or 150 gone last year. There'll be 150 more closed next year. And once they close, they are not going to reopen.
1: All right. Carl Sheridan of Sheridan's in Milltown, thanks for joining us on Galway Talks this morning. What are your thoughts on this issue? Get them into us now on 086-3833-553. Coming back, we ask the question, should Ireland consider nuclear power? We'll be joined by the Conveyor of Energy West, Dr. James Glynn, next.
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1: You're listening to Galway Bay FM and this is Galway Talks with John Morley. Now, as demand for electricity continues to surge, should Ireland reconsider its long-standing opposition to nuclear energy? It's a question that's becoming harder to ignore as AI, data centres and transition to net zero place unprecedented pressure on the national grid. That's the focus of a major public debate taking place in Galway next Tuesday, where experts from both sides of the argument will discuss the future of Ireland's energy mix, energy security and the role of the West of Ireland could play in meeting future demand. We're joined now by Dr. James Glynn, the Conveyor of Energy West Ireland, to discuss why now is the right time to have this conversation. Dr. Glynn, good morning and thanks for joining us on Galway Talks this morning. Should we consider nuclear power going forward?
13: Hi, John. Yeah, thanks for the invitation to come on and talk. The debate is, it's titled Should We Consider Nuclear Power and not Should We Go Nuclear Power, which I think is what some people assume the implicit meaning of the first question. And the mission of Energy West is to enable local voices and local people to come together with an interest in energy and have informed, evidence-based conversation and kind of get above and beyond hysteria and emotional conversations and look at the facts and the figures and the numbers. So As convener of the group, I'm looking forward to it. We've got two different speakers from both sides, or let's say across the spectrum of people who think there should be nuclear in Ireland and those who think there should not be nuclear in Ireland. And I'm very much looking forward to an evidence-based numerate conversation, and hopefully those with an interest in the region will come along and get involved in the conversation. There's been rising conversation in Europe across many regions as politically there's been a call, I suppose, for nuclear power for many reasons in Europe, depending on what region you're thinking about, and AI and data center demand is certainly driving up electricity demand, and the argument about whether large lumpy investments like nuclear power can help meet that demand is largely what is pushing that debate. So in the US, we see, you know, Microsoft entering into agreements with Three Mile Island to restart an island and pay, you know, four or five times the price of grid electricity for that reactor, and other similar events in the US, and a lot of big tech money going in to push R&D in small modular reactors. So I'm interested in having an open, informed debate. And then locally at home, I think it's one of the ministers raised it in the Dáil a few weeks back about should we consider nuclear power. And so I think an evidence-based consideration is a valid question to ask.
1: Mm. I suppose a lot of people, when they think of nuclear power, they think of some of the disasters from the past. I understand the technology has developed since then. But even from an environmental point of view and disposal of the waste from these power plants, that there are legitimate concerns there.
13: Absolutely, yeah. I'm in no means a nuclear expert. My expertise is in energy systems modelling, so I'm relatively technology agnostic. Nuclear waste, just after the kind of 18-month fuel cycle that they normally, fuel rods last in a reactor, need to sit for 5 or 10 years to cool down in water pools that are essentially running at a simmer off-site on a nuclear facility, and then they need to be encased in lead and cement and need to be monitored for decades thereafter. And then they also need to be monitored, depending on who you talk to, for potentially millennia after that. So, it's a very valid concern and should be discussed.
1: So a lot of people in Ireland might say, why don't we look at renewables? Why don't we look at, you know, your wind turbines, your tidal and coastal turbines? Why don't we look at solar panel and other green forms of generating the power we need in this country?
13: I would agree with that sentiment. Like, along the west of Ireland, we have, like from Donegal down to Kerry, the majority of the wind resource, the majority of the tidal resource, very strong solar resources. But unfortunately, the grid is centralised around the demand centres on the east coast, around Dublin, around the data centres, around the M50. And so getting that renewable clean energy to where it is being demanded to be consumed is part of the problem. There was a lot of large studies in the 2008, 2015, these grid studies, and there was just a lack of proper transmission investment connecting the clean renewable resources along the west coast to the demand centers along the east coast. And there's an argument to be made to move some of that demand, whether it's large industry or, you know, the jobs that go with large industry to the west. You know, if you can't get the grid to bring it to the east, bring the industry and the jobs to the west, where the clean energy is.
1: Or perhaps do you restrict some of those large intensive industries, whether that be data centers and otherwise, until you have the capacity to actually cater for them?
13: Yeah, that's a very valid discussion too. I mean, I don't think large data centers don't really have many jobs. I think the large data centers around Dublin are largely fairly automated. There might be 5 or 10 people working in those, but they don't really provide a whole lot of jobs once they're built. So when I say bringing large energy industries to the west, it's things that are providing jobs, not just consuming electricity and producing a lot of heat. So we know that, you know, the European Commission has downgraded the west of Ireland as an emerging region, not like Leinster and Munster. And, you know, bringing jobs and using clean energy to create those jobs is part of the mission of Energy West. Advocating for that, I should say.
1: Yeah, the Energy West Ireland event is called Should Ireland Consider Nuclear? And it's happening next Tuesday between 3 and 5:30 in Portishead a Doe there, 15 Market Street in Galway. What can people expect? I understand that Dennis Duff and Niall Murphy will be in discussion.
13: Yeah, so Dennis is an advocate for nuclear power. I believe he used to work for the ESB for maybe 30 or 40 years as an engineer on the generation side. And then Niall Murphy, a lot of people will be familiar with his face on the recent by-election posters. He's a Green Party member. I think he's based in Knocknacarra. So they're taking opposing positions on the debate, should Ireland consider nuclear? So it's the consideration I wanted to bold and underline in that title. You know, is it okay to even talk about this? And it's not going to be a presentation from them and then, you know, a Q&A. So it's very much, they're going to have 10 minutes each to lay out their position, and then it's going to be opened up to the floor, to the town hall, whoever is in the room, to have a town hall type conversation with Niall and Dennis.
1: And can anyone show up, or do you have to register in advance?
13: You have to register in advance, but the door is very much open. There's a limit on the room of about 80 or 90 seats, but if you register online. And it's very central, and we're very open and want the Western community, those interested in energy, to come along and voice their opinions.
1: Dr. James Glynn, the conveyor of Energy West Ireland, thanks for joining us on Galway Talks this morning.
13: Thank you, John.
1: What do you think about this question? Should Ireland consider nuclear? Let us know to 086 38 33 553. You can also phone reception on 091 77 0077 and email comments at goibfm.ie as well. Coming back this morning, Oor Moor student's short film heads to South Korea. Harry McGrady joins us next.
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16: You saw it. 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
1: You're listening to Galway Bay FM and this is Galway Talks with John Morley. Now, a 5-minute comedy created by an aspiring filmmaker from Oranmore is about to reach an international audience after being selected for a prestigious film festival in South Korea. Harry McGrady, who studies at Galway Community College, met after the party as part of Galway's Little Cinema One Take Challenge while on Erasmus earlier this year. Now the short film has earned a place at the Busan International Kids and Youth Film Festival, putting a Galway-made production on the world stage. Harry joins us to tell us how the film came together, what it's like to see his work selected internationally, and where he hopes filmmaking will take him next. Harry, tell us a bit about yourself first. You're from Oranmore. How did you get involved in filmmaking?
25: Yeah, so when I was younger, I didn't really go into school too much, so I kind of found new interests in literally everything I could find. But then I went to actually the school just up the road, Galway Community College, and I saw the film and TV sector in it, and I was very interested, and my dad signed me up. So I was the youngest person in there, but I found friends very quickly. But I guess it kind of just came naturally. Like, I think I'm a very creative person, but that's just, I guess, who I am. And I found it very easy to find the creative process in making films.
1: So when did you start actually starting to create films? Is this the very first one, or have you done a few more?
25: Well, I made my first one maybe, I think, May last year, and I submitted it to Galway Film Fla. It wasn't great or anything, but it was a film, and that's the first step in making anything. But then I kind of just made smaller projects with my colleagues and friends from college. And then while in Erasmus in February, we made this film.
1: Tell us a bit about After the Party.
25: Well, it starts with a guy called Dude and a guy named Greg. And Greg is cleaning up his apartment after a party from last night. And Dude walks in and he's still on the bender. He's still partying from the night before. But after wanting to use the bathroom, he finds a small bag of what he believes to be cocaine. But I guess the only way they decide to find out if it's really cocaine is if they try it. So,
1: and where does the film go from there?
25: It kind of spirals. Like, it spirals into a crazy madness of, like, what they believe is being on cocaine. They start seeing hallucinations within the apartment, and they try throw it out the window, but then they're afraid they're going to get all the birds high, or they try flush it down the toilet, but then they're afraid mutant fishies are going to be born, or they try to call 911 at the end, and they're in Spain, so they don't speak any English at all. But at the very end, it's revealed that the what they believe to be cocaine is just flour from a cake made the night before for the party.
1: So it's the placebo effect.
25: Yeah, the entire thing is just placebo effect.
1: Did you have much help in making this film and getting people to play the characters?
25: I was back from work from Erasmus one day, and I literally just texted in our group chat, does anybody want to make a film today? So I think just my two friends, Victor Fox and Archer, came over, and we just had a brainstorming, and we found a bag of salt which had been brought over to our apartment, and we were like, that looks suspicious to have in a college person's apartment. So we're like, let's make a film about cocaine.
1: Oh. And how did you find that creative process? Because it does sound a bit off the wall.
25: Usually I like having scripts and it's easy to work off and having everything organized, but it was probably the biggest mess I've made and probably one of the most fun kind of ways I've made a film. We came up with a load of beats that we needed to hit. So at this point, they'd be at the entrance. At this point, one would be on the couch, one would be in the bathroom. And then in between, we kind of just let them improvise and whatever they wanted to do, they could do. But as we did more and more takes, obviously, because it's a one take, we only get one try at each time. We kind of refined our process and what we wanted them to say at each point.
1: It sounds quite akin to stuff like what the Hardy books would have done in their early days as well, but with one take making it more difficult. At least if you could crop and change from bits, it makes it easier. But the fact you have to do it in one take, did that pose a challenge?
25: It definitely posed a challenge, but it definitely made the post-production work on the film very easy. There was no editing really involved in it, but it was definitely something I'd love to do more, because I got the main inspiration from, I had just finished the series The Studio I honestly don't know who they're by, but it's a one take kind of format about a film studio, and I love the concept and I love the one take kind of idea, and it makes everything so much more real and that you're in the problem with the characters. I just love that idea so much.
1: Do you have to also kind of be creative when it is one take in terms of how you shoot it technically?
25: Yeah, I think definitely. I think even in our film, I believe that the camera is kind of a person with the characters. Because when you're watching the film, you're whipping back and forward and the camera's... You're kind of like a friend watching the whole thing go down. And it's nice to be in the action, and it's lovely to make it more chaotic to what you want to do with the camera. And the camera is so important, especially in a one take. It's 10 times more important than in a regular film, what you do with the camera.
1: Getting a chance to screen this film in South Korea, what was it like getting that news?
25: It was definitely surreal. Very, very surreal. When I originally got the email, I had texted my dad. I was like, this is amazing. And he was like, we're definitely not going, but it's really good idea. Well, really good news. And then a couple weeks later, I actually got another email from them saying that they're covering accommodation and trains across the countries and stuff like that. So I then texted my dad and he was like, well, we have to go now. So we booked flights, but it was amazing to get the news that I was able to finally visit a crazy country over in Asia.
1: And what will be involved? Will you just be there and showing your film, or will you have to do a Q&A? Will the other bits involved?
25: The film is showing from the 10th to the 12th, and I believe we have a Q&A after. I don't know how that's going to work. I think there'll probably be an interpreter, but we definitely have a Q&A with a lot of other directors there.
1: It'll be a great experience. And do you have other bits of work? I know you're only recently after finishing a film there around 2 days ago, and Young Filmmaker of the Year beckons as well.
25: Yep. We just finished our film Fieldwork, which we've been writing and working on for the last 2 or 3 months with other people from Galway Community College. we actually had an actor, Robbie Dunn, fly all the way from Barcelona to work on the film with us as well. So it was an absolutely amazing experience to work on that. I lost my voice on the third day of filming. So I'm lucky I've just gotten it back maybe yesterday, and it's still a little struggling right now, but...
1: Well, Harry McGrady, the very best of luck with After the Party as you head to South Korea for that film festival next week, and the very best of luck with all your film work into the future as well.
25: Thank you very much.
1: Still lots to come on the programme today. We're going to be hearing very shortly about a book which is preserving the story of Bally McWard. We'll be joined in studio very shortly by Herbie Parker and on the line by Seamus Bellew to hear all about Bally McWard, where it all started. Also going to be hearing about a Galway duo's mission to create jobs for young people with disabilities. Aoife and Lucy from Kailua Coffee will be joining us. And we're going to be hearing all about the latest push behind saving Galway's airport runway. So all that and a lot more between now and 12. Majinwa Winchina Galiva. By Mijarash, Teresa Nocht.
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14: Good morning, I'm David Nevin. Our top stories at 11. Mayor calls on government to set legal max workplace temperatures. And Trump indicates he'll visit Ireland in the coming months. US President Donald Trump has teased he'll visit Ireland in September. He appeared on screen with a pre-recorded message at the 4th of July Independence Day celebrations hosted by the US ambassador in the Phoenix Park last night. In it, he reminded the audience that his golf course in Clare is hosting the Irish Open later this year and said, "I think I'm going to come over and I think I'm going to see it and we're going to watch Roy McIlroy and all the great players." The Amgen Irish Open will be held at Trump International Golf Links in Doonbeg from September 9th to 13th. Social Protection Minister Dara Cleary says if Donald Trump comes, he will be treated well.
15: Look, he will be welcomed. He's the President of the United States of America. Mm-hmm. We're marking 250 years. But, you know, he could be saying something different by lunchtime. But, you know, the reality is, if he comes, he will be welcomed. Preparations will be made, and I know they'll be very happy in Doonbeg.
14: At least 17 people are now confirmed dead following an overnight Russian attack on Kyiv. In what the city's mayor has described as the most massive attack on the Ukrainian capital, a further 90 were injured, including children, paramedics and ambulance drivers. A national day of mourning has been announced for tomorrow, with Ukraine's foreign minister urging allies to send air defence systems. Ukraine's Air Force says Russia launched 570 air attacks. European Union foreign policy chief Kaya Kallas says she'll impose further sanctions on Russia in response to the strikes. The Irish Centre for Human Rights has issued a second open letter to the University of Galway over its links with an Israeli IT. Following its first open letter last December, the ICHR is once again calling on the president and management team to cease its ongoing research collaboration with Technion. The issue has led to several high-profile people refusing or returning their honorary doctorates, as well as numerous protests. The research project involves a number of countries, and University of Galway has previously said it's under review, but there would be serious consequences for sudden withdrawal. The Mayor of Galway is calling on the government to set a legal maximum temperature for workplaces. Helen Ogbu says in light of the recent hot spell and generally rising temperatures, workers in Ireland deserve the same legal protections as exist in many other EU countries. She says while Ireland does have a legally defined minimum temperature, there is nothing on the other end of the scale. Labour Councillor Ogbu argues our laws must reflect reality.
16: The issue really struck me last week when I was in the retail premises in Galway. I saw a member of staff who was visibly struggling in the heat. She was sweating profusely, and I was genuinely concerned for her well-being. I actually advised her to take a break and get some water because I was very worried about the impact the heat was having on her. We just can't wait until someone becomes seriously ill before we act. Like we know, other European countries already have maximum workplace temperature guidelines, and I believe Ireland should do the same. This is all about protecting workers, giving employers clear guidance, and recognizing that climate change means these extreme temperatures are becoming more common.
14: Europe's top court has upheld a €4.1 billion fine on Google's parent company, Alphabet. The company has appealed the fine to the European Court of Justice. The penalty was imposed in 2018 by the European Commission over alleged anti-competitive practices in relation to its Android devices. The INMO is calling on the HSE to get rid of restrictions on recruitment. The Irish Nurses and Midwives Organisation says the number of people on trolleys in hospitals is at its highest level since the pandemic. Trolley figures from the union show more than 9,600 people were waiting on a hospital bed in June, with numbers up 12% in the first 6 months of the year. General Secretary of the INMO, Philney Hay, says more staff are needed so hospital bed numbers can increase.
0: we have a number of avenues to address these issues, but the biggest issue right now is we must get rid of any restrictions on recruitment, because we need to open more beds. We need to make sure we can staff those beds. And each time the HSE comes to us saying, we're going to open more beds, we're going to say, where are the staffing? We need more beds. We need more staff to staff those beds. And the winter isn't even here.
14: Over €200,000 of funding has been allocated to public libraries in Galway. The funding will be used for purchasing sensory equipment and facilities, accessibility upgrades, ICT and broadband enhancements, and furniture upgrades. Galway has received the second highest allocation, behind only Dublin City, which received over €217,000. 11.05, Sport is next.
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19: We're going to start with news of soccer. Galway United have signed winger Dylan Connolly for the rest of the season. The transfer window opened yesterday with Galway United adding a couple of names to the season ahead of their next game, which is tomorrow night. Away to St. Pat's. We'll have live coverage of that game here on Galway Bay FM. The World Cup action continues this evening. You've got Spain against Austria and Portugal against Croatia. Meanwhile, in rugby, the Ireland under-20s are playing Argentina in the Junior World Championships. That match in Tbilisi gets underway at 12:30 Irish time this afternoon. And the Ireland seniors head coach Andy Farrell named his team this morning for Saturday's Nations Championship opener against Australia in Sydney. Four changes from the side that beat Scotland in the Six Nations, including the return of Sam and Cian Prendergast to the starting team. In tennis, it's day four at Wimbledon, where in the men's draw, French Open champion Alexander Zverev is up against the Frenchman Valentin Royer, and defending women's champion Iga Swiatek is on centre court against Karolina Pliskova from Czechia. In golf, Galway's Liam Nolan and Ronan Mullarney are both in action today in France in the latest round of the Hotel Planner Tour. Meanwhile, it's the start of the US Seniors Open in Ohio, where Pori Carrington is the defending champion. Finally, to horse racing, there are two meetings in Ireland today. They go in Limerick and Bellewstown.
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1: Rather cloudy this morning with patchy light rain and drizzle, becoming drier later with some isolated sunny spells developing. Westerly winds and highest temperatures of 15 to 18 degrees. And cloudy tonight, but generally dry apart from the odd bit of light patchy drizzle. Westerly winds and lowest temperatures 9 to 12 degrees. Time now for your job spot.
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1: 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And the second of Portumna Tidy Town's summer car boot sales will be held this Sunday, the 5th of July, in Portumna Marsh Car Park. All are welcome. Pop down and grab a bargain. Or if you would like to sell items for your stall or car boot, please contact 085 748 1153. It's open to traders from 8 in the morning and open to the public from 9. So you can get all the information you want there on their website as well. Now, though, you're listening to Galway Bay FM, and this is Galway Talks with John Morley. It's time for Culture Corner, and the people, the places, and the stories that shaped Ballymac Ward have been brought together in a new book celebrating the rich history and heritage of the East Galway community. Ballymac Ward, Kilwale Cusna, is a 400-page collection of local history, folklore, traditions, photographs and memories compiled by Herbie Parker and Seamus Bellew. Ahead of its official launch later this month, we'll hear why it's so important to preserve these stories for future generations and what readers can expect to discover within its pages. Joined first in studio by Herbie Parker. Herbie, good morning and thanks for joining us on Galway Talks. Tell us a bit about this book about Ballymac Ward.
4: Good morning, John. And thanks for giving us the time to promote our book and announce the date of our launch.
1: Tell us a bit about it, Jeff.
4: Oh, yeah. This book has gone on for quite a while. I'm gathering stuff for over 40 years. But it was in 2012 that I started to write up the pieces and the chapters. And it was actually 2017 when Seamus came on board. I met Seamus and we got on very well. I liked his attitude. And so Seamus and myself are flat out since 2017. And with COVID and everything, I suppose we got a lot of work done at that time, even out the country, taking photographs and getting interviews with old people in the parish and putting the chapters together. And we have 440 pages, to be honest with it, and the contents of the book are, we'll say, the old Church of Ireland, Protestant church in the graveyard. We have Ballymacord Village, Esker, Alwyn, and Anna. The church, St. Peter and Paul's, the Holy Well, education in Ballymacord, the community centre, Mochran Infirmary, the big houses, and the military service. Now, that's only some of the chapters. We have 25 chapters all together in the book.
1: Okay. Anything surprise you over the course of that research into Ballymac Ward?
4: Well, it did. One thing that really surprised me, that in 1950, I came on a letter at the house. My father was secretary of a protest committee, and we found that a farmer was evicted from his farm. And I said to myself, you know, we thought we got rid of this back in 1922. But in 1950, this man was evicted, put out on the road, and his family, for not paying the rates at the time. Now, there were herds on the farm that they got their house on, and as the sheriff came, battered and rammed and all, broke down the door, he wouldn't let them in, and evicted him. And he was heard saying, they even brought my bloody Tennessee Waltz. He had a gramophone there, and he was fond of the Tennessee Waltz and a great supporter of John McCormack.
1: Fair.
4: So there's little stories like that. I have another nice one, the history of the hall in Ballymacord, and the great Seamus Duffy from Aha Moore was teaching in Esker. And he was very good in Ballymacord. He came there in 1957, and he was there till 1966. And he was the architect and the secretary of the hall committee that built the new community centre. And he got involved with plays and drama and Mochran Infirmary, and we were all very proud of him. And he wrote a piece for me. So we have a nice piece in there from Seamus Duffy.
1: Seamus Bellew also fed into this work. Seamus, tell us about how you got involved back in 2017.
5: Good morning, John. Good morning to your listeners. Thanks very much. As it happened in 2013, I was recording the gravestones in Caltra, which is the neighbouring parish. But I just happened to pop into the graveyard in Ballymac, and lo and behold, Herbie just came around the corner and we got chatting, and we haven't looked back since. And there's a local man called John Corbett in Clunkeen Carroll, and he used to do an annual magazine in conjunction with the Gortjean Festival. So Herbie and myself, we did an article, we dipped our toes in, and we wrote an article on the Evans family of Mount Evans. And those families are kind of related to Herbie, kind of going back the generations. And then in 2017, Herbie asked me, would I come on board and try and get the chapters together on that? And we haven't looked back since. Mm.
1: I asked Herbie, I'll ask you as well, Seamus, any stories that stood out for you over the some 400 and more pages?
5: Yeah, it's kind of funny. Just as Herbie was talking there about the eviction in 1951. And kind of funny, in the following decade, there was a family in one of the villages near Castle Blakeney. And they just fell in hard times. And the kids were going to school and that. And the whole family upped and went to England. They had to go. And the son told me in the course of our research that he remembers very vividly, he was about 10, the local auctioneer coming over to the village and standing on a chair and starting the auction to auction the farm and the house. And the neighbours were so kind of respectful of the family, no one actually bid that day. So at least the family were kind of spared that. But they headed away, and the Land Commission later took over the land and divided it. So that was a story that kind of jumped out for myself, you know.
1: Huge amount of sport in the area as well, Seamus.
5: Oh, absolutely, yeah. Herbie's very fond of sport. Herbie has written a very nice piece on pony racing and the whole history of pony racing going back 50 or 60 years. Herbie might give you a little bit more about that.

0: And also there's a chap called Tim Burns, or Tim Byrne. He's a teacher in Castle Blakeney. He lives in near Galway City. And he's done a nice piece, so he has. Dermot Crowe did a profile on Tim 20 years ago in the Sunday Independent. And at that stage, Tim Byrne was the oldest hurler in Ireland. So that's another piece that we have. Herbie might tell you a wee bit about Pat Kirby, the world handball champion. He married a local lady called Carrie Beckett, and he came back visiting Ballymac. Another story we have is on the Munaveen. Munaveen is a townland just outside the parish, but we decided we'd include it. But Munaveen was also the name of a horse. A local man called Jim Raftery bought a yearling in Ballsbridge in the 1940s. And to cut the story short, Queen Elizabeth eventually ended up buying the horse. And he went over and he was kind of trained over there. And he ran in the Aintree Grand National in 1949. He didn't do very well, but it was kind of the start. He was ridden by Andy Grantham, I think. But he had two big wins at the end of 49 at Fontwell in October in Hurst Park Steeplechase, 1949. But he had to be put down because he broke his leg after the 1950 Grand National. So that's another wee bit on the sport.
1: Yeah, Herbie, tell us about your own contribution to the sports collection.
2: Well, I enjoy sports. I love hurling and football, Gaelic football. And I was a founder member of St. Carol's Football Club. Sharon Glynn, of course, we all followed Sharon and the Pierce's team that won the five All-Irelands club championships. And Sharon was on the first Galway team to win an All-Ireland. We have other sports. We have sports there, junior football going back to 1914. We have junior hurling going back to 1930 and 1940. And Pat Kirby, that's the story Seamus mentioned there. That's a very interesting one. Pat Kirby was not a world champion handballer for four occasions. Now, he did most of his training in Ballymacward, as we had an All-Ireland champion there ourselves, Paddy Flynn. And he trained with Paddy Flynn. Then he married and went to America. And when Pat came home on one occasion, he said he'd go up to Ballymacward for a game of handball, and there was four young lads playing in the handball alley. So Pat said nothing. He was watching them. And then eventually they asked him, did he want to have a game? He said, OK. So they said, well, if you're going to play now, we have to put down a shilling. It's a shilling a game. So Pat said, oh, all right. So he let them win a couple of games anyway, and the young lads thought they were doing well and they were doubling it every time, and Pat was still losing. But eventually, anyway, Pat took them on, and sure, they couldn't believe what they were looking at. But when he told them who he was, they were stunned. And even to think, they said, that we played the world champion. So those are the sort of nice stories and the reason why I like sports.
3: Are there any unique kind of folklores or stories or traditions in the Ballymacward area?
2: Well, there is. We have our Holy Well, for example, and that's held on the 29th of June every year. Now, we have a nice bit done on that there, and we got the history of it. And there was a headstone there put up in 1763. And other traditions there that I've written about, we'll say the shearing of the sheep, the washing of the sheep before shearing, and the local pub in Ballymacward, which at that time was Kyan's, the bacon box in the middle of the floor, all that used to intrigue me when you'd go in, and it was used during the night time as a table. And during the day, of course, people came in and the side of bacon was taken out and cut to the appropriate size. And the plucking of turkeys at Christmas time, that all took place there. And when we were young lads, even we, all the amount of people that used to go there selling eggs and coming there in the middle of the day with their baskets. And all those little things, I suppose, we are what we are because of what we've seen and how we were brought up. So the fairs in Ballymacward is another thing. They died out in 1963, but they were held in Park Lore up until 1921, and it died down for a few years, and then it took over across the road from the pub, and we now know that field as the Fair Green. So those are the type of things that I have in there, or we have in there.

0: And of course, Seamus, a place wouldn't be anything without the people in it. I know you highlight and profile a lot of the people that were well known in Ballymacward, and some of the centenarians as well.
1: That's right. One of the well-known centenarians was Cáit Dúin in Bandaslow. Listeners would know Cáit Dúin's chemist in Bandaslow. Cáit lived to be 104. Her original name was Cáit Walsh, and she was born in 1920, I think, and she lived to be 104. There's a story, it's 100 years. Her father was Sean Walsh. He was a local teacher. He had come from Limerick, and he was teaching locally, but he just got a job back in his parish, and the whole family planned to move back to Limerick. But Sean went down to start teaching in September 1926, and he went to the film, to the cinema in Drumkelleher, and there was a fire there that night, and sadly, Sean perished with 49 others. So he left his young wife, Kate, and the young family kind of widowed and without a father. But they kind of came through. Kate was a teacher in the parish. She taught in Drumkeen and later in Esker. And she was kind of sad for a long time. But Cáit was very resilient. She went off and studied chemistry and into pharmacy and that. And she ended up in Ballinasloe. And she's done a nice piece. Herbie went to visit her twice, and she had plenty of recollections and that. So that was Cáit. Another lady that Herbie knew well, I didn't know her myself, she was Bridget Kenny. She went to the States in the early 1910s, but she came back on the Lusitania in 1915, and as you know, that sank, and a lot of people lost their lives. But Bridget was somebody, there was a lifeboat kind of passing, and somebody grabbed her and pulled her into the boat, and she came back to Ballymac and settled down, never went to the States again, and she later became Mrs. Flynn. So that's another lady. Herbie, the title is kind of interesting. We called it Ballymac Kilmail Quishna, where it all started. And, you know, as you know, a parish would have several townlands, but Ballymac is a small townland itself as well. And the graveyard that Herbie mentioned, that's in the townland, Ballymac. And there would have been an original medieval church there. That's all gone now, but there's some capstones that kind of are reminiscent of it. And later then, the Protestant church, and Herbie is of the Protestant tradition. Herbie's mother was Catholic and his dad was Church of Ireland. So Herbie's from both traditions. And he remembers the church, the Protestant church, services kind of stopped around the late 1930s. But the church was knocked from 1959 to 1961. And Herbie remembers that as a kid. He might say a little bit about it. So in a sense, Herbie's kind of the push in 2017 kind of came with kind of thinking about the church and the graveyard and that. So in a sense, that's where it all started for Herbie as well, in getting it together.
0: Mm. It's interesting, Herbie, to have the two traditions there and how it feeds into the story of Ballymacward.
2: Yes, my father was Church of Ireland. My mother was Catholic, and we were, the three of us, my brother, my sister and myself, were reared Catholic. And of course, at that time, my father, when he was married in the sacristy, couldn't be married. He wasn't married in the altar, and he had to make a promise that the children would be brought up Catholic. He didn't mind that. I think he was quite happy to have his children the same, you know, mixing around with his neighbours and friends, and have the same interests. So all his family before him, his mother and grandmother and all that, they were very into the church, the old church in Ballymacward, and they actually were caretakers and kept the grounds. And know that even this minute, this book is 440 pages, and there's as much more stuff in our house. Mm. Our house at one stage was the rectory for the church, and became an RIC station at one stage. So there's still plenty of stuff there, and you'd never know, we might.
0: There could be a sequel.
2: We could take it on again.
0: Lovely photographs throughout the book as well, Herbie.
2: Actually, there's 600 photographs in this book. Now, we have 17 other people that give us lots of stuff, and I want to thank the people of Ballymacward and surrounding areas for all the material they give us, including photographs and stories. And I did interviews with lots of people as well. So if you don't mind, I'd like to thank Marie Mannion, Heritage Officer with Galway County Council, Gateway Credit Union, Ballinasloe, for their sponsorship, Kelly Printing Works, Ballinasloe, and to everyone who contributed to the gathering of stories and information and photos that made this book possible.
0: The official launch is taking place on Friday, the 24th of July in Rouen's. Tell us a bit about what can people expect of the night, Herbie.
2: Well, we're hoping for a good crowd on the night. We want to thank the Rouen family for helping us to organise that, and there'll be a cup of tea and refreshments in the evening, and the launch will be at 8:30. But the doors will be opened there from 7:30. So we're hoping for a good crowd and that everyone will enjoy it. And just to tell you that the book itself is costing €30, but on the night of the launch, we're selling it for €25.
0: Very good. So a bargain to be had there as well.
2: A bargain to be had.
0: It's called Ballymacward, Kilwell, Cusna, where it all started, written by Herbie Parker and Seamus Bellew, with a number of contributions from the local area. The very best of luck with it, and thanks for joining us on Galway Talks, both gentlemen. Coming back this morning, Galway Duo's mission to create jobs for young people with disabilities. We'll be hearing all about Calera Coffee next.
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0: 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An announcement for you. Ford Fiesta keys are lost in the Headford Road or the Galway Shopping Centre. If they're found, please contact reception on 091 77 0077. Now, the two Galway special needs assistants are hoping that a coffee truck can become the start of something much bigger. Aoife Munro and Lucy Byrne have launched Killoura Coffee, a community initiative that aims to provide training, work experience and employment for autistic young people and those with intellectual disabilities aged 16 to 25. Through coffee making, customer service, marketing and business skills, they hope to create meaningful opportunities at a time when many young people face huge barriers to finding work after leaving school. They join us now to explain the inspiration behind the project, the community support that is already brewing, and their vision for a more inclusive Galway. Aoife Munro joins us in studio. Aoife, good morning and thanks for joining us on Galway Bay FM. Tell us a bit about yourself first. You're a special needs assistant. How did this idea come to being between yourself and Lucy?
12: Good morning, John. Thank you so much for having me on and for giving us the opportunity to talk about Killoura. Myself and Lucy both are special needs assistants. We've been working with children of all ages for the last 5 years between us. And the idea, I suppose, just came from the pair of us love a swim and having a swim down in Silver Strand and having a chat about it would be great to have a cup of coffee. And from there, just started talking about how wonderful it would be to be able to provide training and employment opportunities for some of the young people, the young autistic people that we work with. So we've seen how important support is in the education systems for inclusive education and support, but we really wanted to extend that into employment, and I suppose that's where the idea came from.
0: And tell us about the name.
12: So Killoura means, for anyone who doesn't have Gaeilge, to celebrate or celebration. And it was important to Lucy and I that Gaeilge was a part of this. We've had a number of fundraisers through Gaeilge, the pair of us speak, Ask Gaeilge, and it was really important that it felt authentic to Galway and that there was an Irish element to the name. Just like the sound of it, Killoura Coffee.
0: Agus an Wilshevik Balu Killoura Airgid.
12: Talmud Gnohokig Balu Airgid. We've had a number of fundraisers so far. So we've had pub quizzes, we've had DJ nights, music, session kyol. Recently we're in the Taivyark, who hosted us for a book swap tree Gaeilge, which was fantastic. And just the support from the community and from people coming out to our events, friends, family, and people we've met over the course of starting Killoura has been huge.
0: What is the vision for it when it's up and running?
12: I mean, ideally, we would love a permanent location where we can have a large group of young people that are able to come in and work. I suppose autism is a spectrum and people will have different needs and different abilities. So there might be people who come in and work 2 hours a week with us. And then there might be other people who are full-time working standard shifts. And I suppose the vision long-term would be able to offer as much flexibility and inclusion and accessibility in that employment and include as many people in as many ways as we can.
0: It'll take a nice bit of money to get that off the ground. Do you have a target in mind?
12: Yes, we do. So, I mean, coffee vans aren't cheap. They come at about 10 grand a pop. And we would like to make ours as kind of sensory friendly as possible. We'd love to have a communication board. We'd love to have spaces to have things for regulation. But I suppose our fundraising goal ultimately would be to raise 20,000 euros. We're moving steadily towards that goal, and the support has been immense, so we're hopeful.
0: And is it very much a social enterprise type of model you're looking at with it?
12: It definitely is. It definitely is. I mean, we really wanted this to be something that was fundraised through community, that people get to know us, that people get to know what Killoura is about, and that comes from community, so that when we are up and running, people know who we are, they're comfortable with us, they understand the vision, and it's not something that Lucy and I wanted to get into in terms of a business profit-making venture, but more it was a resource that was missing in the community that we really felt we could provide.
0: What has the support been like from your school communities?
12: Our school communities have been fabulous. So I work in the Galway Educate Together Secondary School and Lucy works in St. Joseph's Special School. So in terms of words of encouragement and donations from our colleagues, as well as attendance at fundraisers and words of support, encouragement and the support that would be there once we're up and running has been fantastic.
0: Mm. Would you be hopeful of perhaps the likes of government supports and that down the line?
12: We really would like to look into grant funding and the support that's there for wage subsidy for working with young people with disabilities. So ideally, down the line, that's something we would have access to, but it's not the be-all, end-all for us.
0: When is your next fundraiser taking place?
12: So our next fundraiser is July 11th. We're having an autism-friendly family fun day in the Chantilly Community Centre. So it's 12 to 2. We'll have sensory toys, spaces for regulation, quiet spaces, music and treats, and just would love to provide somewhere fun for families with autistic young people to be able to come and hang out.
0: And I know you'll be having other fundraisers. Where can people get all the information on all those different events taking place?
12: All of the information for Kelora is available on Instagram. So we're kelora.coffee on Instagram. We have an Eventbrite page as well where most of the tickets for our events are sold, and that's just again Kelora Coffee on Eventbrite.
0: How far are you away from actually getting this up and running and off the ground?
12: So our goal at the moment and the plan that we are on track for is that we would be up and running in January, so that we'd have time after the end of the summer to get the van, to sort the production things that we need to have sorted, and be in schools really for the first 6 months to a year, doing kind of weekend residencies with local school communities, offering training and then allowing young people to work weekends for the first little while.
0: And have you gotten much feedback from some of these young people and their families about this initiative? Has it been positive yet? Is there a need out there identifiable in the community?
12: There absolutely is a need. I mean, I think the rate of employment for autistic people in Ireland, there's a 85% underemployment and unemployment rate for autistic young people. So I think I'm statistically there is a need. And then any of the young people that we've been talking to or parents with autistic children have been really positive in terms of this being a resource that would be really beneficial to their kids who struggle to get, even as teenagers, to get part-time jobs, to get weekend jobs, and that this would be a great stepping stone for them to be able to access employment.
0: And is it a challenge yourself and Lucy are looking forward to outside of your work commitments as SNAs?
12: Yes, we are really, really excited. We love our jobs. We love working as SNAs. But this is just something I feel like it's really cool for young people to have access to the same types of work opportunities and just places to go and hang out and enjoy coffee as neurotypical people. I mean, we love living in Galway. We love being out and about in Galway, and to be able to offer that in a way that's inclusive and safe and accessible for a lot more young people is really important to us.
0: Are you looking for help and volunteers as well?
12: Absolutely. We've had a huge amount of outreach from people with skills in the coffee industry, as well as musicians offering to do fundraisers and that kind of thing. So we are always open to any form of support, anybody with creative abilities or talents, or anyone who would just like to get involved with supporting with things like the Family Fun Day. Everyone is more than welcome to reach out to us on Instagram, or our email is actually the same, kelora.coffee@gmail.com.
0: Aoife Munro, one of the founders of Kelora Coffee, the very best of luck with the endeavour, and thanks for joining us on Galway Talks this morning.
12: Thank you so much, John.
0: So that's come on the programme today. Coming up next, we're hearing about an update in relation to that campaign to save the runway at Galway Airport. We'll be joined by the campaign group next as they get support from the Galway Chamber.
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0: You listen to Galway Bay FM and this is Galway Talks with John Murray. Well, the campaign is heating up to save Galway's airport runway, with business leaders warning it could prove vital to the region's future. The Galway Chamber has backed calls to retain the runway as the airport site is prepared for sale, arguing it remains a strategic asset for the West. Campaigners say preserving it could pave the way for emergency air ambulance services, commercial flight training, business aviation and an innovation campus, while warning that once the runway is gone, it would be almost impossible and hugely expensive to replace it. We'll hear why campaigners believe the runway should be protected and what they want Galway's local authorities to do next, because we are joined on the programme by Fidel Mahely-Eames, who is the chair of the Galway Aviation and Innovation Advocacy Group. Fidelma, good morning and thanks for joining us on Galway Talks this morning. The campaign has been ongoing for the past number of weeks. How big of a coup is it getting the support of Galway Chamber on side?
19: Good morning, John, and thank you for the call. We are absolutely delighted that Galway Chamber see the benefit of retaining the runway and also the airside capability that Galway Airport runway presents for the city, the county and the wider community. And they have recognised that it's an important strategic asset for our region. So I want to publicly acknowledge how grateful we are to President Cóch Noon, the CEO Karen Ronan, and their council members for taking a good number of weeks following our presentation to the to them to come up with this statement. So they see, absolutely, you're spot on, and your introduction exactly outlines the potential there, John, for so much. And the Chamber's support, as they represent over 500 businesses city and across the city and county, is very significant. We're delighted with their acknowledgement, absolutely.
0: As you said, they took a number of weeks to deliberate your presentation. What do you think swung it for them in the end?
19: Well, you know, they are, the Chamber is a member organisation representing, as I said, over 500 businesses, city and county. Many of the, we have numerous letters of support that we haven't yet published from business leaders, saying the connectivity and the direct air access just for business aviation alone is hugely significant to their businesses. So naturally enough, Galway Chamber represents many of those businesses, and they see the merit. It would be absolute folly and a serious mistake to rip up that runway. Our biggest concern is this, John, that Galway City and County Council, as you know, own the airport currently, and they're preparing it for imminent sale. We really want a condition of that sale to be the retention of the runway. Because this is not just for today, it's for tomorrow and it's into the future. We've all seen what happened with our railways 50 odd years ago. They were ripped up, now they're being put back down again. This is serious strategic infrastructure for our city and county. And we're the third largest city in the country. And cities like Waterford have a functional airport. So we are not talking about passenger services. I want to stress that. Passenger services currently are serviced by Shannon and Knock. We are talking about the airport to have key services that are available immediately, that could be available there immediately. As I said, I've referenced the business aviation for the connectivity for business leaders. But we also have quite a bit of proof and evidence of the need for the airport for emergency services. As you know, John, Galway University Hospital is a Model 4 hospital. It's the critical care hospital for the entire Western region. And a helicopter could, as a HEM service, helicopter emergency service, could and should be based at Galway Airport. And we know that the councils have been approached for a lease to that extent. That lease now that service is now in Sligo. Only yesterday, I got a call from a young pilot who works for the Coast Guard. And he has confirmed to me that he tried to lease the hangars for a multinational helicopter manufacturer without any success. So we know that there's opportunity for a lease there for emergency services. We also know from our public information event that we had at Clare Galway Castle at the end of April that Captain Mark Casey, who is the owner of the Atlantic Flight Training School, he made a commitment publicly at that event that he would site a pilot training school at Galway Airport if a lease was forthcoming.
0: And just to give the local authorities spec on that, they have said that anyone who wanted to do leases to that vein should have gone through the expression of interest routes.
19: Well, that's a view, but I think my understanding is that the expression of interest route, John, was advertised, I think, in May 2025. We only assembled as a group, an advocacy group, in December 2025. But my understanding is that that was to buy the airport, not to lease it. The council, in my view, should pause this sale process currently, and they should review it and look at, the possibility of, first, absolutely doing a feasibility study and a community benefit study before making a final decision. I mean, we now know from the amount of trawling we have done that there's significant support from the public to retain the runway. And we have about another 24 acres at Galway Airport that could be developed into an airside enabled innovation campus to future-proof our region into the future.
0: Do you have confidence in the two local authorities, both Galway City and County Councils, to do right by the airport site, Fidelma Healy Eames? Because we've even seen in recent weeks there that there has been a bit of a dispute whereby some city councillors have said we need to retain a stake on the airport site to get the rates that'll come from all the business that'll be added so that the city doesn't lose out. When it comes down to money and I suppose the need for generating revenue for both local authorities, do you think they might not actually agree on a sale because of those considerations?
19: Well, honestly, I am worried. I am worried because this airport, Galway Airport, when it was sold in 2013 to the two councils, my understanding from former presidents of the chamber that were involved in that negotiation, that it was sold deliberately to the councils for the good of Galway City and County. What I want to see is farsightedness here. I don't want to see short-sighted decisions that we could regret into the future. That's why we are calling on the councils to pause this sale process right now and take the fuller picture that we are happy to contribute to into account, and just take all the feedback from the business community, from the emergency services, from the pilot training school that I mentioned. And, you know, we are a significant player on the west coast of Ireland as a city and county. We have always been innovative, and I know from engaging with Galway County Council that they're very keen that this is an economic opportunity site and that they'd be very keen to have an innovation campus there. Well, let's do it together.
0: Well, do you think that the County Council and the City Council can afford to pause and to wait? Because we know they need that revenue now, one from a sale, but two from the rates that could be generated from potential businesses on the site.
19: Well, I mean, what are they going to get? We have estimated that the current replacement value, John, of the runway and the hangars is up to 100 million euro. Up to 100 million euro. My understanding is figures around 10 million or 12 million are mooted for a sale. To sell it for that would be ridiculous. This is our strategic asset. It's strategic infrastructure. And business is always, we know, works great when you have the key infrastructure, the connectivity, the potential for an R&D campus there for startups. Why would you look at it just for a quick buck? I have been engaging with many councillors in the city and county, and many would disagree with this sale and for fear of the runway being ripped up. I'm not party to all of the council conversations, but we would certainly love to have a face-to-face meeting. Our group, our advocacy group, which has 10 members, four former presidents of the chamber on our group, we would certainly love to have a face-to-face opportunity to meet with the two CEOs. We've had excellent collaboration with the planning and development director in the county, but we believe more is needed.
0: All right. Fidelma Healy Eames, the chair of the Galway Aviation Innovation Advocacy Group, thanks for joining us on Galway Talks this morning.
19: Thank you very much, John. Thank you.
0: What are your thoughts on this? You get them into us now on 086 38 3353. You can also phone reception on 091 77 0077 and email comments at galwaybayfm.ie as well. One listener says, let's save the Paulos, even though it's a white elephant. Let's save the airport, even though it's another white elephant. 'Tis a great country, all right. Let us know your thoughts and opinions straight away to the programme.
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0: And that is it for the programme for today. My thanks to Sarah Grealish, who produced, and to Shannon, who took your calls on reception. Coming up tomorrow morning between 9 and 12, trolley numbers hit highest level since the pandemic. We get reaction from the INMO. Will bigger fines help tackle litter? We pose that question tomorrow morning on the programme. Declan O'Rourke will be joining us in studio ahead of a number of very exciting new engagements for the singer and author. We'll have a Galway Thoughts panel discussion where we look at the European Union as Ireland takes over the presidency. And we'll be looking ahead to the weekend in sport as Galway take on Cork in the All-Ireland Hurling Championship semi-final in Croke Park on Saturday. All that and a lot more coming up between 9 and 12 tomorrow morning. Up next is Ronan Lardner with the Live Wire between 12 and 3. And between 12 and 1 is a pure golden hour. Then you have the 3 to 5 drive with Kate O'Malley, followed by FYI Galway, and then Sláinte with Sean McKeown between 6 and 8. From all of us here on Galway Talk, stay safe. Have a wonderful Thursday afternoon. Bye-bye.
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1: Good afternoon, I'm David Nevin. Our top stories at 12. Social Protection Minister Dara Cleary says he's not even considering going for leader of Fianna Fáil as speculation continues. At least 17 people have been killed and dozens more injured in a Russian drone and missile attack on Kyiv. And construction is set to begin on a new multi-million euro fire station in Loughrea in the coming weeks after a contract was signed.
2: In sport, Galway United announced the signing of winger Dylan Connolly. In news of Gaelic games, the countdown continues to the All-Ireland Hurling semi-final between Galway and Cork on Saturday. And the Ireland under-20 rugby team are about to be in action in their second game in the World Championships against Argentina.
1: And you can join Ollie and myself and the rest of the team for the news and sport in full at 1:00.

0: The death notices for Galway. Kevin McCormack, Old Galway Road, Lochray. Reposing at Kilboy's funeral home tomorrow, Friday, from 5 until 7. Mass for Kevin McCormack in St. Brendan's Cathedral, Lochray, on Saturday at 12:30. Funeral afterwards to Mount Pleasant Cemetery, Lochray. House private Saturday morning, family flowers only. Josie Hines, Bishop Street, Tuam. Funeral cortege will arrive at the Cathedral of the Assumption, Tuam, on Saturday at 11 for Mass for Josie Hines at 11:30. Funeral afterwards to Tuam Cemetery, house private. Paddy Trowell, Killeen, Crockwell. Reposing at Suiveness on the grounds of the Church of the Annunciation, Claren Bridge, today from 5 until 6:30. Mass for Paddy Trowell in St. Coleman's Church, Rova, tomorrow, Friday at 11. Funeral afterwards to the adjoining cemetery, house private, family flowers only. 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
3: It's Ronan Lerner in Hossie till 3 o'clock today. Well, we got through the first day of July. Let's navigate our way through the second day and see how we get on. It's good to have your company. And what are you up to today? You want a loose end? Let us know what you're doing. 086-3833-553. Well, seemingly tomorrow is the day as Swifties gather in New York. Yes, there's no parking signs up and everything else, so it's creating an awful lot of speculation as certain people are flying into the city and around the city as well, for that matter. So lots of people being spotted. Now, we're going to be having a chat about that over the next little while, and we play the best music on the radio. 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

Paul saying some Pure Shores here in Galway FM. Galway's best music mix. Hard to believe that song is 26 years old from the movie The Beach with Leonardo DiCaprio. Do you remember that? Back in the day, we didn't have a mortgage, lads. From 1970, CCR, Creedence Clearwater Revival, and Have You Ever Seen the Rain? And I always say thanks to my dad, my late dad, for introducing me to CCR way back in the day. I have to say I love their music. And to start off, Meatloaf from 81 and Dead Ringer for Love. It's Galway FM, Galway's best music mix. My name is Ronan Lardner, and it's wonderful to be with you today. Thanks a lot for joining me. Big shout out to Damien. I met him this morning and I know he's listening into the show this morning. So good on you, Damo. And thanks a million for listening in. And as I said to you yesterday as well, if you're a teacher just after finishing up for the couple of months from school on the summer holidays, great to have you on the other end. And thanks a lot for joining me. Now, I got a message in from Ollie Jennings, the Saw Doctors manager, and he said, Ron, guess what? Shamtown, the first couple of performances are sold out. I'm not at all surprised. This is a play with music from the Saw Doctors. It's a fantastic play. I got a chance to see Act 1 before and it's excellent. He said, because of the demand, we've added 8 more shows in the McLally Theatre in Galway. That's Tuesday, November the 24th to the 29th. That's the Sunday. Tickets for the second week of Shamtown went on sale at 12 o'clock today, so they went on sale 15 minutes ago. If you want to get

0: John Lennon, just like starting over from October of 80, and sadly we lost him in December of 80, 2 months before that song came out. It's Galway BFM, Galway's best music mix, Joan Jett. Before that, and I love rock and roll, so do I, and hopefully you do too. It's Ronan Lardner on the radio until 3 o'clock today. Now, Lethal Weapon actor Danny Glover has revealed he has been living with Alzheimer's disease for several years. The 79-year-old announced the news during an interview on the Today Show, during which he explained that he had been diagnosed not long after receiving his honorary Oscar back in 2022. I couldn't live with it, he said, in a sense. I'm sure as it advances, things are going to be different and changing, he said, adding that his movement, speech and memory has slowed. Loved his chemistry with Mel Gibson, because he was D.S. Roger Murta, D.S. Martin Riggs then was Mel Gibson. They were just absolutely fantastic together.
1: Read them and weep. What do you do, sleep with that thing on your pillow?
2: I would if I slept.
1: Step back, baby. Let's show what an old man can do. Just warming up.
0: They were absolutely electric, weren't they?
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0: Well, there's a fabulous event on Saturday week and Sunday week, the 11th and 12th of July. 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
16: Well, it's dry and cloudy today. Limited sunshine throughout the evening as well, between 15 and 18 degrees. That's your weather forecast here on Galway FM.
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0: Hi, Ronan. This is Christine here from Burke & Co. in Terryland. Anyways, just wondering, would you play a bit of Vanessa Williams for us? And we're here with the bridal wear and our suit hire department. Sure. Thanks a million.
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0: sad a part of your slow set back in the day. Back in 92, Vanessa Williams, Save the Best for Last on Galway FM. 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That's a great song. Thanks a million to Christine and all the crew down in Burke and Co. Bridal and Hire down there as well. Thanks a million for that suggestion, guys. Great, great song. And we've S-Express coming up very shortly as well to bring back yet another memory as well. If you like that song and if you want to be able to a chance of tailoring the music here in the radio station, all you got to do, very simple, is get into galwaybfm.ie right now. There's links on Facebook, Instagram and TikTok to get into the survey and you score the songs. The more songs you score, the better your chances of winning a €150 one for all voucher. So that's going to be wrapping up very, very soon. So maybe now you're sitting down having a cup of coffee, a cheeky cup of coffee in the middle of the day and a nice little sweet biscuit for yourself. So maybe get the phone in your hand while you're listening to Galway FM and do that poll. The very best with it.
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0: Well, it may be a little bit grey out there, but the pollen count is still quite high. 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

0: 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That song, can you believe it, was entirely built as an audio collage of samples. Most notably, you know, Rolls Royce, Is It Love You're After? You can hear that in the middle of it all there as well. Number one of the UK charts for quite a while, I have to say. It's Ronan Lardner here in the hot seat until 3 o'clock today on the live wire. Good to have your company. And thanks a lot for joining me today. If the kids are knocking about the area, let us know what you're up to. Are you heading off? Are you going doing something nice for yourself? Or are you packing bags? Because this coming weekend, you're probably heading off on holidays. Are you all gooey-wooey in your tummy? And let us know what you're up to getting ready for your holliers over the next little while. Big shout out to Anthony in the Treaty County as well. He's down there in Limerick. He wants to say hello to Bree De Hayes from Bruff in County Limerick, and to Mary Glazier as well in the Kingdom. She's down there in Tralee today, so Anthony's thinking of you ladies, and he sent that in there a few moments ago. 086 3833 553. Backstreet Boys from 99 on the way. 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
0: Agsanish Kahru Cunahan, I'm Lone Air Galway FM. Graham Norton has been spotted in the Big Apple. We'll talk about that very shortly after Backstreet Boys and Galway FM, Galway's best music mix.
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0: Yeah, the end of the 90s, Backstreet Boys, and I Want It That Way. Here on Galway FM, Galway's best music mix. Well, a smile came to my face because I'm looking out the window here and the sun has decided to come out for a little while. Let's see how long it lasts. It is Galway FM, Galway's best music mix until 3 o'clock today. And yeah, look, did you get the invite yet or did you even get the crumbs? What am I talking about? Taylor Swift's wedding to Travis Kelce. Well, seemingly tomorrow is when it's all kicking off. But Graham Norton and actress Phoebe Waller-Bridge have been spotted arriving in New York City ahead of Taylor's and Travis's wedding. When are they going to say I do, though? It's going to be over the weekend at some stage. But Norton was photographed with his husband, Jonah McLeod, at JFK Airport. Workers have been very, very busy, seen lifting large props into the venue of Madison Square Garden, including a grand piano. So somebody's definitely going to be thrown out a sing-song. Tree branches were brought in as well, and a large carpet. What's a wedding without a large carpet? No parking signs have been placed around the arena as well, and a fleet of forklift trucks and lorries have been seen loading equipment into the venue this week with a box with 40 mirror balls. Shit, what's a wedding without 40 mirror balls? Written on the side of the package of the lorry that it arrived in. But the local government are expecting a whole heap of Swifties around the venue, but they said there's no parking, so don't bother parking around the area. But I still haven't got my invite. Very disappointed with that. It's Galway FM, Galway's best music mix.
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0: Our top stories is lunchtime. Social Protection Minister Derek Leary says he's not even considering going for leader of Fianna Fáil as speculation continues. The domestic economy grew by 4.7% last year. And construction is to begin on a new multi-million euro fire station in Lochray in the coming weeks after a contract was signed.
14: Meanwhile, in Sport, Ireland are 14-7 down to Argentina at the World Under-20 Rugby Championships in Georgia. Killannon native Tina Thornton has been selected to represent Ireland at the Tag Rugby World Cup in Australia in October. In soccer, Galway United make a big signing ahead of their next match in the League of Ireland tomorrow night. And we've got horse racing action in Bellewstown and Limerick.
0: Good afternoon at the news desk. I'm David Nevin.
14: And at the sports desk, it's Ollie Turner.
0: And first this lunchtime, construction is to get underway on a new multi-million euro fire station for Loughrea in the coming weeks. It's after a contract was signed with Burns Construction and Civil Engineering Limited. The modern facility will be built on lands at St. Lawrence's Field, with a section of the green space there set to be maintained. Goey East Fianna Fáil TD Albert Dolan says the area's fire services deserve and will soon have modern facilities.
15: The contract for the new fire station in Loughrea is now set to be awarded. Galway County Council has completed the full tender process and the project will now be delivered by Burns Construction and Civil Engineering. This will be a modern two-bay retained fire station, including a drill yard and a training tower. You know, our retained firefighters do outstanding work in the community, and this new station will ensure that they have the modern facilities they need to continue that service. It is great to see real progress being made, and I look forward to seeing construction begin soon.
0: The Social Protection Minister says he's not even considering going for leader of Fianna Fáil. Derek Leary is one of the names being mentioned by the party's TDs, who want a change of leader immediately after the EU presidency at the end of the year. Justice Minister Jim O'Callaghan and Transport Minister Dara O'Brien are also being linked to the role. But Derek Leary insists he has no interest in running for leader right now.
16: There's no vacancy. I'm not even considering it. I'm not doing what ifery. There's no vacancy. Taoiseach is my full support. I'm working with him on the cost disability payment. I'm working with him on Department of Social Protection budget. I'm working with him on Gaeltacht issues and on community rural affair issues. This government are delivering on our programme for government. What we don't want is what you see across the river in the United Kingdom. Prime Minister number 8 about to come in. That is instability.
0: The domestic economy grew by 4.7% last year. That figure excludes the activity of multinational sectors, and when they are included, the economy as measured by GDP increased by 8%. CSO figures show personal spending on goods and services went up by 2.6%. Taoiseach and Finance Minister Simon Harris says today's figure show the domestic economy continued to grow strongly last year. He also says the momentum continued into the first quarter of this year, where annualised growth of 3.5% was recorded. At least 17 people have been killed and dozens more injured in a Russian drone and missile attack on Kyiv. Kremlin spokesperson Dmitry Peskov says the overnight strikes had been aimed at military targets. That's despite damage to residential buildings, including the partial collapse of 6 floors of an apartment block. Military analyst Robert Clark says it seems to be in retaliation over pressure that Russia is receiving on the battlefield.
17: It's classic Russian, and particularly President Putin, operation, which is, as soon as Russia are pressed in any meaningful way, they seek to press advantage against the Ukrainian population and wreak terror across cities, which is exactly what they've done.
0: UHG was in the top 5 most overcrowded hospitals last month. That's according to the INMO. There were 617 patients left on trolleys at University Hospital Galway in June. And Alex Rowley has more.
18: The Irish Nurses and Midwives Organisation have revealed that nationally 9,612 admitted patients spent time on trolleys waiting for a bed in June. University Hospital Limerick was the most overcrowded last month, followed by Cork University Hospital, St Vincent's Hospital and UHG in 5th. Figures show 66,400 patients have now been recorded on trolleys in the first half of 2026. That's an increase of 12% compared to the same period last year. And the INMO says that could indicate a record-breaking year for trolley admissions unless urgent measures are taken.
0: Europe's top court has upheld a 4.1 billion euro fine on Google's parent company Alphabet. The company had appealed the fine to the European Court of Justice. The original penalty was imposed in 2018 by the European Commission over alleged anti-competitive practices in relation to its Android devices. Google says the judgment fails to recognise the significant investment to ensure Android remains open and free. EU Commission spokesperson Ricardo Cadarso says they will take time to analyse today's decision.
19: General Court ruling had largely upheld the Commission's July 2018 decision in the Android case, and you'll remember that that decision had found that Google had abused its dominant position and imposed on Google and Alphabet a fine of 4.3 billion euros, and the General Court had also reduced that fine to 4.1 billion.
0: The Irish Centre for Human Rights has issued a second open letter to the University of Galway over its links with an Israeli IT. Following its first open letter last December, the ICHR is once again calling on the president and management team to cease its ongoing research collaboration with Technion. The issue has led to several high-profile people refusing or returning their honorary doctorates, as well as numerous protests. The research project involves a number of countries, and University of Galway has previously said it's under review, but there would be serious consequences for sudden withdrawal. Meanwhile, the Foreign Affairs Minister says it's not up to government to decide whether football matches go ahead. It comes as there have been renewed calls in the Dáil for the government to oppose Ireland playing Israel in the Nations League later this year. The match, which was planned for Dublin, has been moved to Serbia. Minister Helen McEntee says the government cannot dictate what matches the FAI decides to play.
20: So it is not for the Irish government to decide what matches happen or where they happen or whether they're cancelled or otherwise. That is a decision by the governing bodies. I know that my colleague, the Minister for Sport, has engaged and will continue to engage with those bodies and organisations. But our objective as a government is to make sure that the action that we take at a government level, at a council level, at a European level, has the effect that we all want. Of course we oppose genocide.
0: The Mayor of Galway is calling on the government to set a legal maximum temperature for workplaces. Helen Ogbu says in light of the recent hot spell and generally rising temperatures, workers in Ireland deserve the same legal protections as exist in many other EU countries. She says while Ireland does have a legally defined minimum temperature, there is nothing on the other end of the scale. And Labour Councillor Ogbu argues our laws must reflect reality.
21: The issue really struck me last week when I was in the retail premises in Galway. I saw a member of staff who was visibly struggling in the heat. She was sweating profusely, and I was genuinely concerned for her well-being. I actually advised her to take a break and get some water because I was very worried about the impact the heat was having on her. We just can't wait until someone becomes seriously ill before we act. Like we know, other European countries already have maximum workplace temperature guidelines, and I believe Ireland should do the same. This is all about protecting workers, giving employers clear guidance, and recognizing that climate change means these extreme temperatures are becoming more common.
0: Over €200,000 in funding has been allocated to public libraries in Galway. The funding will be used for purchasing sensory equipment and facilities, accessibility upgrades, ICT and broadband enhancements, and furniture upgrades. Galway has received the second highest allocation behind only Dublin City, which received over €217,000. People caught dropping rubbish will soon face higher fines. Littering charges are increasing from €150 to €250 from the 1st of September. Last year, the National Litter Pollution Monitoring System found the number of unpolluted areas has slightly increased, while the number of badly littered areas is marginally down. These people say there are still litter black spots.
22: Some places it's just terrible. Litter blowing around all the time, yeah.
23: Bins are always full, especially on busier streets, Drury Street, and them. Bins are overflowing, people shoving pizza boxes in and there's no more room. Mm-hmm. So they just dump it on the floor.
24: I see so many council workers out and they're really doing their best to clean the place, but they can't be accountable for people throwing rubbish on the street.
0: A sacred icon has been gifted to Kylemore Abbey by descendants of Princess Grace of Monaco. The Synaxis of the Holy Apostles was blessed by Father Tony King during the Abbey's midday mass. The icon is painted in egg tempera using natural pigments and finished with 23 karat gold. Susan Kelly von Medicus, an accomplished iconographer and descendant of Princess Grace of Monaco, donated the work. Now a permanent piece of the monastery, the icon enriches the Abbey's long tradition of faith, hospitality and sacred beauty.
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0: Sales of new electric vehicles in Galway are up by 71% compared to last year. The Society of the Irish Motor Industry has released its official 261 new vehicle registration stats for June. 749 new EV sales have been recorded since the start of 2026, a 71% increase on the 438 during the first 6 months of last year. Meanwhile, new regular car sales in Galway are more or less in line with last year's figures, with 3,500 recorded so far this year. Nationally, hybrid continues to lead the market at a quarter of sales, followed closely by electric and petrol. And finally, Ryanair has had another record month, despite fears of aviation fuel shortages, which caused bookings to slow at the start of the summer. The low-fares airline carried 21.2 million passengers in the month of June, and that's a 7% increase on the same month last year. 110 Sport is next.
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14: Ireland are 17-7 down against Argentina in Tbilisi in the World Under-20 Rugby Championships. There's about 5 minutes to go at a half-time there. Earlier on this morning, the Ireland head coach Andy Farrell named the senior team for Saturday's match against Australia in the opening round of the Nations Championship. Four changes from the side that beat Scotland in the Six Nations, including the return of Sam Prendergast to out half, and his brother Cian Prendergast comes into the team as well, while fellow Connacht man Bundy Aki is among the replacements. Killannon native Tina Thornton has been selected to represent Ireland after being appointed vice-captain for the Ireland Women's Seniors team for the upcoming Tag Rugby World Cup, which will be on in Australia in October. Tina played Gaelic football with Killannon and basketball with Corrib before progressing to international Tag Rugby, where she has earned over 50 caps for Ireland. In soccer, Galway United have signed winger Dylan Connolly from Glentoran ahead of tomorrow night's Premier Division match away to St Pat's. Connolly played cross-channel for Wimbledon, Bradford and St Mirren, while also lining out for Bowes, Shelburne and Bray in the League of Ireland. At the FIFA World Cup, Youri Tielemans converted a penalty in the dying moments of extra time as Belgium came from 2-0 down to beat Senegal 3-2 last night. They'll meet the USA in the last 16 after the co-hosts beat Bosnia 2-0 in Santa Clara. Tonight it's European champion Spain against Austria in LA from 8 o'clock, and at midnight it's Portugal against Croatia in Toronto. Both winners will meet in the next round. Our updates are with thanks to Shure, a proud sponsor of the FIFA World Cup 2026. In tennis, the defending women's champion Iga Swiatek is among those in second round action on centre court. It's day four at Wimbledon. She's up against Karolina Pliskova on centre court. Second seed Elena Rybakina is up against the American Katie McNally. And in the men's draw, the French Open champion Alexander Zverev will take on Valentin Royer from France. Mentioning France, that's where the two Galway lads Liam Nolan and Ronan Mullarney are playing this week on the Hotel Planner Tour. Nolan is one over par, having completed his opening round. Mullarney tees off inside the next hour. The leader is currently on 6 under. John Rahm has confirmed he's going to be playing in the Irish Open in Doonbeg. Great news for the organisers, with Rory McIlroy, Shane Lowry, Tyrrell Hatton and Rasmus Højgaard among the other European Ryder Cup stars to confirm they will play. Pádraig Cainton is also going to play in the Irish Open, and this week he's in the US Seniors Open. He's just about to tee off in his opening round, bidding to win the title for the third time in 5 years. They're also well underway with rounds two of the Women's Amateur Open and the Senior Men's Amateur Close Championships. Both are on in Dunleary at the moment. And in racing, we've got two meetings in Ireland today. George McDonough looks ahead.
2: Two meetings in Ireland today were over the jumps at Limerick, where the Grimes Hurl, a traditional pipe opener for many for the Ballybrick Festival, can go to the William Mullins train Daddy Longlegs, who comes out best at the ratings and can score under Paul Townend. In the first division of the 2 mile 6 handicap hurdle at 6:58, the Dick Donoghue train Ballinabula Gold, second to Ogham Bogham over this type of trip at Punchestown, might be a value selection. But the nap goes in the amateur riders contest at Bellowstown that brings proceedings to a close. Lark in the Morning for me has been lined up for a tilt at the Galway Hurdle, and winner of this contest last year didn't run too badly behind Westminster Moon last time and can score here under Patrick Mullins. The nap number one, Lark in the Morning, in the finale at Bellowstown.
14: Thanks a million, George. We'll have more again at two.
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25: 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Hello everybody, it's lunchtime. It's Ronan Larder here until 3 o'clock today. Great to have your company. A lovely touch from Fitzy, Sean Fitzgerald, when it came to the 6th class kids of his national school. We'll be having a chat about that. And our super subs at Supermax. We have two big ones against each other. Ella Langley choosing Texas, taking on Somber Homewrecker. I know it's not fair. Both good songs, but you will have to choose today for free food at Super Subs at Supermax. But from the Joshua Tree album, what a way to start. It's U2, With or Without You on Galway FM, Galway's best music mix at lunchtime.

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You Two, With or Without You, here on Galway FM. 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Another one up there right now on galwayfm.ie. Check out the survey. The more songs you score, the better your chances of winning a €150 one for all voucher. It's a win-win for you. Got a text in from Ruth in Lochreach. Said, Ronan, thanks for playing CCR a while ago. I've loved the music forever, but my favourite is Who'll Stop the Rain, and it's never played. It brings back a lot of happy memories to me. Have a great day. That's Ruth. Thanks so much for that, Ruth. It is a brilliant song. I have to say, I love it myself.

0: Yeah, top class. You have great taste in music, Ruth. I will say that. And thanks a lot for the text. 086-3833-553. What is it to be? Ella Langley, Choosing Texas, or Somber Homewrecker? 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
6: 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P got in touch. He said, Ronan, thanks a million for playing John Lennon a little earlier on. Not at all, my pleasure. Here's another cracker from Chapel Roan on Galway BFM.
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4: When I first saw you.

Shania Twain, You're Still the One, here in Galway FM, Galway's best music mix, and in a couple of days' time, you'll be hearing that reverberate off the walls, bounce off the walls down in Thomond Park in Limerick. That's going to be a phenomenal gig. It really will. Stetsons and stilettos and whatever else goes along with it. And that song in particular, I can just imagine everybody in their hands in the air, holding on to whoever you brought with you and just enjoying it all. It's going to be a great one. Really, really is. Super Subs and Supermax having a look there. Ella Langley storming ahead, 73% against Somber Homewrecker. So choosing Texas, doing the business at the moment. You have another 3 or 4 minutes to get in for free food. Super Subs at Supermax. Now, Sean Fitzy Fitzgerald sent a sweet message to his graduating sixth class students amid his current appearance on Love Island. It's so cute. He works as a primary school teacher in Dublin, Scoil Una Nathfa, I think, if I'm not really mistaken. But Fitzy dialed in from the Love Island villa, delivering his message to the school on a big screen, saying how he would love to have been there in person instead. In the video, now it's a difficult one. I'll play 10 seconds of it because there's a lot of music over it, but you'll hear his voice in the background. It's very hard to hear what he says. But in the video on TikTok, one of the students' parents filmed the moment Sean's video was played for them on their last day, and they were watching intently. Hard to believe, or hard to hear, I should say, what he's saying as there's loud music over. But sure, look at, you'll hear it here anyway. Yes, it's an awful pity that the parent just didn't leave the music out of it. And let's hear what Fitzy had to say. I'm sure it was lovely. Himself and Lola are flying. He's back from Castlemore. Kate will reveal all from 3. It's Paul Young on Galway FM.

That's Paul Young from the early 80s here on Galway FM. Galway's best music mix as the sun pulses down from the sky at the moment as well. Isn't it mad? We're not seeing a whole pile of the sun at the moment. But when it does come down, either coming in through a window or hits you on the back of the neck, you kind of go, ooh, that's warm. And you can't stand there for too much longer because you would get burned pretty, pretty quickly as well. I suppose even in weather like this, it's important to have a bit of sun factor on there in the background. It's Ronan Lardner here until 3 o'clock today. Great to have you. And thanks a lot for joining me today. And if you're on a loose end or if you want to have an old chat, send me in a text and let me know what you're up to. Lots of people asking for Ella Langley today, and rightly so. And she's after winning the Super Subs at Supermax, as did Bla de Burka. So, gorgeous to you, Bla. You're after winning Super Subs at Supermax today. So, free food coming your way. Enjoy the food. Enjoy the song. I love this song. It's great. Such a great crossover song. Ella Langley, Galway FM, Galway's best music mixes chosen by you.

0: Ella Langley, Choosing Texas, here on Galway FM, Galway's best music mix. And a massive thank you to Blood Burka. She's the winner today of the Super Subs at Supermax. Well, Ryanair has given us a warning. I'll tell you about that very, very shortly indeed. And four non-blondes want to know what's up. Coming next on Galway FM.
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0: That's Fornan Blondes and What's Up here on Galway FM, Galway's best music mix. Just having a look here, congratulations to PJ Downey from Gort, who had a stunning photo of the Long Point in Loughrea. He won the June competition for the Capture Galway for our charity calendar starting January to December next year. So congratulations to him. He's after winning his tickets for the, isn't that the Westlife tickets? So good on him. Fair play, guys. So it is July, start of a brand new month. More bloom out there, more flowers, everything everywhere. So a perfect opportunity to take those pictures. And hopefully it's looking fairly decent again for next week. Definitely up around Friday or Saturday of next week. So you might be able to capture a few more pictures. But just keep in mind, in the back of your head, rent free. As they say in Love Island, I know, desperate that we're getting all this new language. But anyway, just get in your mind that you have all those pictures to have there for your camera roll. You could win some lovely prizes as well. So tune in to Kate between 3 to 5, 3 to 5 drive with Kate O'Malley for all the information on that. Now, if you're heading off on holidays, lovely packing the bags and all that, but the one thing that you hate, and everybody does, are queues. They are painful, right? They can prolong a holiday. Anyway, prolong the length of time until you get on holidays. But Ryanair has warned that the EU's passport control entry-exit system, that's the EES, is not ready for the end of school term travel period, as millions of families prepare to go off on holidays across Europe over the next little while. They've asked the European government to kind of push it out until September. They haven't heard anything back as of yet, but Ryanair is advising passengers of the increased queues at passport control when travelling to different destinations and to arrive early at the airport. So you heard it from Ryanair. Get there early, get queued up, because there's nothing worse than being kind of late for things. You know, the usual bits and pieces. So just a pre-warning that I spotted this morning on social media. So I said, I know about it now, you should know about it. It's Galway FM, Jamie McIntyre.
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0: That's Jimmy McIntyre. Very busy couple of months ahead. You got it all here on Galway FM, Galway's best music mix. If you love Westlife, The Corrs and Elton John, you're going to love our BLT with Brady Family Ham. After two,
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12: Good afternoon, I'm Sarah Slevin. Our top stories at 2. Report finds 75 complaints made about Galway-based legal practitioners last year, and last month was the fourth warmest June on record. A report has found that 75 complaints were made about Galway-based legal practitioners in 2025. The LSRA annual report received more than 1,700 complaints nationally last year, an increase of just over a fifth on 2024. It also highlights progress in legal education and training, access to the professions, research and public awareness. The LSRA closed a record 1,933 complaints during 2025, the highest number of complaints closed in a single year. The contract has been awarded for the construction of a new fire station for Loughrea. The modern facility will be built on lands at St Lawrence's Field, with a section of the green space there set to be maintained. Burns Construction and Civil Engineering Limited will be behind the project, and its expected construction will begin in the coming weeks. Galway East TD Albert Dolan says it's positive the area's fire services will soon have modern facilities.
13: The contract for the new fire station in Loughrea is now set to be awarded. Galway County Council has completed the full tender process, and the project will now be delivered by Burns Construction and Civil Engineering. This will be a modern two-bay retained fire station, including a drill yard and a training tower. You know, our retained firefighters do outstanding work in the community, and this new station will ensure that they have the modern facilities they need to continue that service. It is great to see real progress being made, and I look forward to seeing construction begin soon.
12: Ukraine's president has cut short a trip to Ireland after a huge Russian bombardment on Kyiv overnight. 20 people are known to have died, and at least 80 others have been injured in the drone and missile attack. The Kremlin says the strikes were aimed at military targets, despite residential buildings being hit. Volodymyr Zelensky had been in Ireland to mark the start of this country's EU presidency. Sinn Féin says Ireland needs to push for a pan-European boycott of the Israeli football team. The party wants the government to intervene to stop Ireland's Nations League games with Israel going ahead. The FAI has confirmed the home leg has been moved from Dublin to Serbia, but TD Thomas Gould doesn't believe they should go ahead at all.
14: The Israeli government have so much power and lobby, there will never be consensus. Ireland needs to lead the way. Ireland needs to say these games must stop, and all games with Israel. We shouldn't be involved with any sport, any economics. We should say to them, unless genocide stops and the Palestinians are given their rights, Ireland will not partake with Israel.
12: The domestic economy grew by 4.7% last year. That figure excludes the activity of multinational sectors. When they are included, the economy as measured by GDP increased by 8%. CSO figures show personal spending on goods and services went up by 2.6%. The mayor of Galway is calling on the government to set a legal maximum temperature for workplaces. Helen Ogbu says in light of the recent hot spell and generally rising temperatures, workers in Ireland deserve the same legal protections as exist in many other countries. She says while Ireland does have a legally defined minimum temperature, there is nothing on the other end of the scale. Labour Councillor Ogbu argues our laws must reflect reality.
15: The issue really struck me last week when I was in the retail premises in Galway. I saw a member of staff who was visibly struggling in the heat. She was sweating profusely, and I was genuinely concerned for her well-being. I actually advised her to take a break and get some water because I was very worried about the impact the heat was having on her. We just can't wait until someone becomes seriously ill before we act. Like we know, other European countries already have maximum workplace temperature guidelines, and I believe Ireland should do the same. This is all about protecting workers, giving employers clear guidance, and recognizing that climate change means these extreme temperatures are becoming more common.
12: Last month was the fourth warmest June on record. The highest temperature recorded was 32.2 degrees in Athenry, while six weather stations nationwide broke all-time maximum temperature records. Met Éireann says there was also above-average rainfall everywhere, and it was the 11th wettest June ever recorded here. Climatologist Paul Moore says the heat dome over Europe caused hot days and tropical nights.
16: Three stations saw heat waves during that hot period, where five days in a row it was over 25 degrees. That was Oak Park in Carlow, Moore Park in Cork, and Gertine in County Tipperary.
12: It's 2:05. Sport is up next.
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0: I'm going to start with rugby. There is a major comeback on from the Irish under 20s. They're playing in the World Junior Championship, taking on Argentina. We're trailing 31-7 at half time. But now, in the last couple of moments, Ireland have pulled it back to 45-35 with 10 minutes remaining in that match. And I have to say, Daniel Ryan, by the way, having an absolute stormer for Ireland in that game, had a hand in two of the Irish tries in the last couple of minutes. In golf, Liam Nolan won over par after his opening round of the Vaudreuil Golf Challenge on the Hotel Planner Tour in France. Ronan Mullarney tees off at 2:45. And Joe Lyons currently leads the field in round two of the Irish Senior Men's Amateur Close Championship in Dunleary. The Galway club golfer has a 3-shot lead. He's on 2 under par. Eddie McCormack and David Kinnean are inside the cut line. That is currently 9 over par. In the Women's Amateur Open Championship, this is also taking place in Dunleary, and Suzanne Corcoran is inside the cut line. She is tied for 9th. Moving to soccer, Dylan Connolly has been signed for Galway United. The former Glentoran player has played for Wimbledon, Bradford and St Mirren, also lined out for Bowes, Shelburne and Bray in the League of Ireland. Moving to news of tennis, and now the men's 5th seed, Alex de Minaur, is into the 3rd round of Wimbledon. Won comfortably in straight sets against Adrian Mannarino. Now Taylor Fritz also in straight sets in his 2nd round of the match against fellow American Patrick Gibson. And finally, racing. It's today at Bellewstown and at Limerick.
19: Yeah, thanks for that, John.
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21: Well, it's dry. It's cloudy today. There isn't a whole pile of rain, which is good news, so that threat is not there. Limited sunshine, even though we got 2 nice spells over the last little while. Between 15 and 18 degrees. That's your weather forecast here on Galway FM.
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21: We sure are. 3 great songs as part of our BLT with Brady Family Ham coming up very shortly as well. A match made in heaven, ourselves and Brady Family Ham. And yeah, could we be seeing the US president here in Ireland in September? Well, there's kind of hints around that at the moment. We'll have to wait and see. But it is the BLT on Galway FM, Galway's best music mix.
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0: Elton John from 72, Crocodile Rock. The Chorus for 95, Runaway is our love song. And When You're Looking Like That from 2000 from Westlife with our BLT with Brady Family Ham. So there you go. 0868 33553 is our number. It's Ronan on the radio until 3 o'clock on Galway FM. Galway's best music mix as chosen by you. Just a little look ahead with Snow Patrol and Shawn Mendes coming up very shortly indeed. But is the US President coming to Ireland? It looks like it because as you know, the Amgen Irish Open is going to be on between the 9th and 13th of September. And Donald Trump says that he's going to be here. Yeah, he appeared on a screen with a pre-recorded message at the 4th of July Independence Day celebration hosted by the US ambassador in the Phoenix Park last night. But in it, he reminded the audiences that the golf course was in Clare, his one, obviously in Doonbeg, and is hosting the Irish Open. And he said, I think I'm going to come over and I think I'm going to see it. And we're going to watch Rory McIlroy and all the great players. So there you go. I think he's after invite. I suppose it is his place at the end of it. I was about to say he's invited himself, but he can because he owns it in Doonbeg. But yeah, the US president looks like he's going to be over here between the 9th and the 13th of September. We've Snow Patrol on the way. You're tuned to Galway FM.
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0: At 2:30, the pollen count is high here on Galway Bay FM. And just to let you know as well that Liam Gallagher loves a bit of publicity, free publicity, especially if it's international. We'll talk about that very shortly after Sean Mendes. Señorita, Galway FM, Galway's best music mix.

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0: Sam Fender, Olivia Dean's great track, Rain Me In, here on Galway FM, Galway's best music mix. My name is Ronan Lerner. Kate is on the way, she's in the wings. Ready to go between 3 and 5. 3 to 5 driver, Kate O'Malley. She'll bring you all the latest goss on Love Island. As you know, last night they arrived back from Casa Amor. The only question is, who did they bring with them? Did they come back on their own, or did they bring back a new love? So, yeah, lots and lots of twists, and it was left on a bit of a kind of a cliff edge last night as well. So kind of in a mad old way, looking forward to seeing it again tonight. I think I got invested in it, obviously, because Fitzy was in it. And then all of a sudden you get kind of entangled in the story of it all. And you're kind of going, ah, Jenny, are they going to another ad break? But yeah, it's mad old stuff. And also, just looking through social media there a second ago, the madness of climbing up the Empire State Building over in the US at that couple yesterday with the banner. My God, the danger, the fear of the whole lot. And then they got engaged. Well, hopefully she said yes while they were up that height. But yeah, mad old stuff entirely happening in the world. But one thing I'm after spotting, and I think it's kind of cool, Liam Gallagher. He's no stranger of to loving publicity, but mainly international publicity. And he likes a bit of an old statement now and again. But he has told the England fans, in all fairness, Harry Kane is the king. He really, really is. 4-2 against Croatia. But he has told the English fans to keep the biblical vibrations going after supporters at the World Cup sung his band song Wonderwall with players at full time once again. It was nice to see. And then Harry Kane had the huddle and had a little chat with all the crew as well and said, enjoy it all. But it comes after the fans began singing the song at the end of the game the last day. But on X, he said, let's keep the biblical vibrations going. If the government we put in power can't bring it, then it's down to the people. Come on, England, he said, following the victory. So there you go. So he took to X to show it as well. It was a lovely video of them singing to the fans and the fans singing back at them there as well. So yeah, Liam Gallagher, a very happy camper that he is international. Well, he was always international, but anyway, any free publicity will definitely come their way. We've Michael Jackson on the way. You're tuned to Galway Bay FM.
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Dermot Kennedy, Turnstile on Galway FM as the sun comes out yet again. Galway's best music mix as chosen by you. It's Ronan Lardner here. Kate is on the way. She's just about to get her cup of tea now to come into studio right here. Lovely picture of Princess of Wales there, Catherine or Kate, greeting tennis fans who had queued for hours in the hopes of securing a ticket for Wimbledon as she attended the fourth day of the tournament. As you know, she is a the patron of the All England Lawn Tennis Club as well. And then she joined the stewards to help them take payment and hand out tickets to the lucky people who managed to gain entry after a long wait. She's so down to earth, and anytime there's ever children around the area as well, she always makes a beeline towards them to greet them and to say hello and take all the flowers and all that. Very natural. No more than Diana before that as well, William's mom. She just has that down to earth and likability. And the people in England and I suppose across the world really love her too, for that matter. So there you go. Walking on Cars to finish up the show. You're tuned to Galway FM. So if I

0: 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That continues with Kate from 3 until 5. I'm going to be at St. Columba's Credit Union in Merview tomorrow. Looking forward to that from 12. So join me then. Bye-bye. 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
15: Good afternoon, I'm James Verley. Our top stories at 3. 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The Taoiseach says an investigation into the work of Limerick-based company Auganish Alumina will be finished very shortly. The Russian-owned plant has been accused of exporting goods which are used in attacks against Ukraine. During a visit to Dublin yesterday, Ukrainian President Volodymyr Zelensky called for sanctions on Russian companies which operate within the EU. Simon Harris told The Dáil the government is trying to establish the facts.
16: I think President Zelensky understands that. Indeed, I think he appreciates the work that is being carried out. He would have met with both the Taoiseach and Minister McEntee yesterday, where this issue would have been discussed. The European Commission is also being kept fully plugged in terms of that information. My understanding is that the investigation is nearing finalisation.
15: And the Ukrainian president has cut short a trip to Ireland after a huge Russian bombardment on Kyiv overnight. 20 people are known to have died and at least 80 others have been injured in the drone and missile attack. The Kremlin says the strikes were aimed at military targets despite residential buildings being hit. Volodymyr Zelensky has been in Ireland to mark the start of the country's EU presidency. Galway Chamber is backing a lobby group aiming to maintain a runway at the former Galway Airport site in Cairnmore. In a statement, the Chamber says a retained runway would be an important strategic asset for the region. The Chamber believes the site has the potential to contribute to Galway's long-term economic development and resilience. It comes as Galway City and County Councils are preparing the airport for sale with a number of interested parties. Speaking on Galway Talks, Fidel Mahili Eames, chair of the Galway Airport Advocacy Group, said that they have the support of business leaders in Galway.
17: The Chamber is a member organisation representing
6: as I said, over 500 businesses, city and county. Many of the, we have numerous letters of support that we haven't yet published from business leaders, saying the connectivity and the direct air access just for business aviation alone is hugely significant to their businesses.
15: Every educator should have the skills and confidence to support children with additional needs in today's classrooms. That's according to local Senator Shane Curley, who's calling for special education training to be made mandatory for all teachers. He argues it's not about putting an extra burden on them, but making sure they receive the support and training they deserve. Fianna Fáil Senator Curley is himself a teacher and thinks special education training should not be optional.
17: It's only in recent years that teacher education courses in colleges even started to include inclusive education modules in special needs. So this means that a huge percentage of teachers teaching today have never received the training necessary to give them the theoretical background on the variety of special needs that the students they teach present with. And this isn't the teacher's fault. As well as that, CPD courses in special needs and inclusive education are currently optional, and generally they're at times that don't really suit teachers, particularly teachers that have families. So I think there's an onus on the government to provide regular, comprehensive training that's accessible to all teachers and that it should be mandatory.
15: 96% of female TDs and senators have experienced online violence. Two-thirds have changed their social media behaviour as a result. Research by Women for Election shows 71% of females elected representatives have received threats targeting themselves or people close to them, while 63% have experienced sexualised violence. Chair of the Irish Women's Parliamentary Caucus, Senator Alison Coman, says that hate targeting women in these positions is different to that aimed at their male colleagues.
18: It seems to be a lot more prevalent. It seems to be a lot more personal. And we're also talking along the lines of threats of sexual violence, threats against their family, comments on their physical appearance, which there's just no call. There's no room for that in political life.
15: And finally, a report has found that 75 complaints were made about Galway-based legal practitioners in 2025. The LSRA annual report received more than 1,700 complaints nationally last year, an increase of just over a fifth on 2024. It also highlights progress in legal education and training, access to the professions, research and public awareness. The LSRA closed a record 1,933 complaints during 2025, the highest number of complaints closed in a single year. It's 4 minutes past three. Sport is next.
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0: Galway Bay FM Sports News with the N17 Superstores, Miltown, Ballinan, Tume Road, Galway, where you're guaranteed amazing deals on appliances, TVs, sofas, furniture, bedding, mattresses, and everything else to complete your home. 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
23: I'm going to start off with news of golf, because it is turning out to be a very good afternoon for Joe Lyons. He is leading the Irish Senior Men's Amateur Open Championship. The Galway golfer has finished with a 74 to finish up on level par, but that's still two shots to the good of Neil O'Hara, Gary Cullen and Carl Fitzmaurice. Eddie McCormack just inside the cut line on 10 over, but David Kinnean is outside the cut line now. He is 11 over par, and Ron O'Reilly and Ella Moran have work to do. Suzanne Corcoran, by the way, is teeing off her second round right now, and she is currently tied for, tied for ninth. She's moved up. She's now eighth, believe it or not, on 3 over par, the lead held by Judith Kinross of Canada. In rugby, the Irish under-20s beaten by Argentina in their second pool match of the World Championship in Georgia. Trailed 31-7 at halftime. They did produce a comeback and close the gap to 10 points, but conceded late tries to lose by 62 points to 40. In Gaelic Games, we're going to hear from All-Ireland winning captain David Burke on FYI Galway, who feels that Galway have every chance in Saturday's All-Ireland Senior Hurling Semi-Final. David was speaking on the Galway BFM Hurling Chat podcast. Also great news in the world of Rapparees, more on this in FYI Galway, but four of their members have been selected to represent Ireland in the GAA World Games Rounders Exhibition matches that will take place in Waterford on Thursday, the 16th of July. Finally, just going to wrap things up, racing today is at Billiestown and at Limerick.
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2: Mostly dry and cloudy. Some limited brighter spells developing this afternoon or this evening with highest temperatures of 15 to 18 degrees.
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2: Rightio, you're very welcome along. It is Thursday, another day at the grindstone. Hope you're getting on all right. 086-3833-553, that is our number. If you want to reach me, I'm available on text or WhatsApp, so you can do that to that number if there's anything you want to hear. Of course, we're playing you Galway's best music mix. We will have a recap of last night's very dramatic Love Island. Of course we will. And we've also got £640 on the Secret Sound of Galway. Right now, though, it is the Police and Every Breath You Take. It's Galway BFM.

That is The Police with Every Breath You Take here on Galway FM. It's Kate with you this afternoon. Wanted to give a quick mention to our Capture Galway photo competition. We announced our winner yesterday was PJ Downey, who took a really lovely photo of the Long Point in Loughrea. If you haven't had a chance to look at it, it's up on our socials now, so you can check it out there. And congratulations to PJ. He's bagged himself tickets to see Westlife on the 10th of September as part of their residency at Three Arena. The search for July's winner is now on. So if you fancy entering, if you're feeling inspired, if the creative juices are flowing, you can check out all the previous entries and how to enter on the website galwayfm.ie. No details on a prize yet, but as soon as we have those, I will certainly get them to you. And of course, you have the honour and glory of being the July picture in our charity calendar at the end of the year. So yeah, happy snapping. Don't forget though, and I will say this again, turn the phone sideways. We don't want vertical photos because it is going into a calendar, so they need to be landscape. And there were some beautiful shots came in last month in June and they were all vertical, so we couldn't pick them as our winners, which is so annoying because there really was some lovely ones. So if you are planning on entering, do bear in mind that you need to turn the phone sideways. But anyway, hey ho. Raven Lynae just ahead on Galway's Best Music Mix after Bryan Adams and Please Forgive Me.

0: That is Raven Lynae on Galway's Best Music Mix. Shout out to JP who's listening in this afternoon. Thank you so much for the text, JP. 086-3833-553. If you're looking for me, don't forget there are nighttime resurfacing works going on this week and next week on behalf of Galway County Council. This week is the Carrow-Monish roundabout, and that is happening until, or starting rather, at 7 p.m. this evening until 6 o'clock in the morning. So just to be aware of that. If that is on your commute home, you can expect some delays. Mumford & Sons just ahead. Plus, we're talking Taylor Swift and Travis Kelce. They're supposed to be getting married tomorrow.
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1: Well, it's 3:34 in the afternoon on a Thursday. Seemingly, Taylor Swift and Travis Kelce are getting married tomorrow in Madison Square Garden, of all places. This is now according to reports, so as always, take this with a pinch of salt. But there was a law enforcement official that gave the security plans to the Associated Press, which, like, Taylor Swift is very tuned in usually, like, I read one time that when she has people dancing in her music videos, they just do a click track, which is where basically that's in the background so that they can keep time, but they don't even get to hear the song so that they haven't heard it or can't record it before it's put out. So I would be very surprised if someone had sent her official security plans to the Associated Press and she wasn't going to sue them into the middle of next week. However, it certainly seems like something is going on because Graham Norton and Phoebe Waller-Bridge's have been spotted arriving in New York. They're both confirmed to be going to the Taylor Swift wedding. And then there have been loads of props being lifted into Madison Square Garden. There is a mirror ball with writing on the back of it. There's been loads of chairs, tree branches, a grand piano, a carpet. Now, that's not to say, like, these are not exclusively wedding props. Like, there's lots of things that you would use a large carpet and chairs for. So, I don't know. Obviously, the Taylor Swift fans are in overdrive, as they frequently are, but they said that Taylor Swift's favourite holiday is the 4th of July, and she always has really big parties on the 4th of July. So what bigger party than your own wedding to Travis Kelce? So we'll keep an eye on that one for you, and hopefully on Monday we'll be debriefing the bejesus out of it. I'm sure she will be fabulous if she is getting married and the wedding, and oh, sure, we'll be talking about it for a week. Anyway, lots to look forward to. We will do some Kingfisher for you in just a sec. Right now it's Lenny Kravitz on Galway's Best Music Mix.

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0: That is Kingfisher and The Blade here on Galway's Best Music Mix. Fitz from Kingfisher has announced that he's taking a little bit of a suspiog, just seems to have hit a point of burnout and is just taking a little break, but said that Kingfisher is one of the things that he is most proud of, so I've no doubt that he'll be back. So we wish him well, and we wish him some relaxing times. Quick one. Galway Talks are working on a new documentary. It's all about the student accommodation crisis in our city. So they're looking to hear from students who are currently trying to find somewhere to live in Galway for the coming college year. Maybe you are starting college for the first time and you've nowhere to live. Maybe your lease has ended and you're back to searching for a room. Or you might be facing into a long commute because you simply cannot find anything affordable in the city. So they're also looking to hear from parents as well who maybe have a son or daughter going through the stressful search process. So if you have a story to tell, you can touch base with them. Comments at galwaybayfm.ie, or you can get them on text or WhatsApp, galwaybayfm. Channels as usual, 086 38 33 553. If you do get in touch, you're not obliged to take part or anything, but they're just looking to do a bit of research as well. So if that does apply to you, just bear that in mind. Oreo Speedwagon coming up in a moment, and we have today's job spot too.
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0: That is Gavin James' greatest hits on Galway Bay FM, playing you Galway's best music mix. Don't forget, the offbeat is happening this evening at 5:45. Sarah Slevin has been behind the scenes of a driving lesson with Ireland's youngest driving instructor. David Jackamore from Oranmore is an approved ADI instructor working with his father Daniel's company, Comfort Driving School. So Sarah tagged along on one of David's driver lessons with Abby McGrath, who's learning how to drive, and had a good old route behind the scenes at what goes into a driving lesson. So that's coming up in the offbeat at 5:45 on FYI Galway. Before we get to that, we have got another hour to go. Galway's greatest music mix, of course, and we are going to return to the secret sound of Galway. It is now worth €640. I think we could all do with that into the back pocket, little injection. So we're going to do that for you just after news and sport at 4.
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13: Good afternoon, I'm David Nevin. Our top stories at 4. Thánaiste says investigation into Limerick-based Áthanaise Illumina will be finished very shortly. And Taoiseach to investigate why UHG without PET scanner until 2033. The Taoiseach says an investigation into the work of Limerick-based company Ohnish Alumina will be finished very shortly. The Russian-owned plant has been accused of exporting goods which are used in attacks against Ukraine. During a visit to Dublin yesterday, Ukrainian President Volodymyr Zelensky called for sanctions on Russian companies which operate within the EU. And Simon Harris told the Dáil the government is trying to establish the facts.
14: I think President Zelensky understands that. Indeed, I think he appreciates the work that is being carried out. He would have met with both the Taoiseach and Minister McEntee yesterday, where this issue would have been discussed. The European Commission is also being kept fully plugged in terms of that information. My understanding is that the investigation is nearing finalisation.
13: Meanwhile, the Taoiseach has said he'll look into why UHG has to wait the best part of a decade before a PET scanner is installed. PET scans are crucial in cancer diagnosis, and the matter has been raised in the Dáil by Galway East TD Louis O'Hara. He told the Chamber it's completely unacceptable that there's no public scanner in Galway, and even worse, one won't be installed until at least 2033. A recent Health Forum West meeting heard that the HSE spends around €2 million a year on private PET scans for public patients in Galway. We'll have more on that story on FYI Galway at 5. The Social Protection Minister has ruled out introducing a second tier of child benefit in the budget. It's after the ESRI recommended such a move to target low-income households. Minister Dara Cleary acknowledges there is a need for it, but the government will continue to invest in the child support payment. On the issue of bringing in a second tier of child benefit in October's budget, Minister Cleary had this to say.
15: Not in this budget, no. We will continue investment in the child support payment. The child support payment is the one that goes directly to the lowest income families.
13: Galway Chamber is backing a lobby group aiming to maintain a runway at the former Galway Airport site in Carrinmore. In a statement, the Chamber says a retained runway would be an important strategic asset for the region. The Chamber believes the site has the potential to contribute to Galway's long-term economic development and resilience. It comes as Galway City and County Councils are preparing the airport for sale with a number of interested parties. Speaking on Galway Talks, Fidelma Healy-Ames, chair of the Galway Airport Advocacy Group, said they have the support of business leaders in Galway.
16: The Chamber is a member organisation representing, as I said, over 500 businesses, city and county. We have numerous letters of support that we haven't yet published from business leaders, saying the connectivity and the direct air access just for business aviation alone is hugely significant to their businesses.
13: Every educator should have the skills and confidence to support children with additional needs in today's classrooms. That's according to local Senator Shane Curley, who's calling for the special education training to be made mandatory for all teachers. He argues it's not about putting an extra burden on them, but making sure that they receive the support and training they deserve. Fianna Fáil Senator Curley is himself a teacher and thinks special education training should not be optional.
17: It's only in recent years that teacher education courses in colleges even started to include inclusive education modules in special needs. So this means that a huge percentage of teachers teaching today have never received the training necessary to give them the theoretical background on the variety of special needs that the students they teach present with. And this isn't the teacher's fault. As well as that, CPD courses in special needs and inclusive education are currently optional, and generally they're at times that don't really suit teachers, particularly teachers that have families. So I think there's an onus on the government to provide regular, comprehensive training that's accessible to all teachers and that it should be mandatory.
13: 404 Sport is next.
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20: Going to start with golf. Joe Lyon, Suzanne Corcoran, both still doing extremely well at the Irish Senior Men's Amateur Close and Irish Senior Women's Amateur Open Championships in Dunleary. Lyon still leads the men's competition competition on level par after a 74 this afternoon, and he has that two-shot lead over Neil O'Hara and Gary Cullen, who have both finished their second rounds. Eddie McCormack is still just inside the cut line, which is 10 over par. Unfortunately, it looks like it will be just those two that will be playing in the final round tomorrow. Regarding the women, Suzanne Corcoran is currently fifth, tied for fifth now on 3 over par. She's just out on course. The leader is now Shelley Stouffer of Canada. Rounders, Goy City Rapparees will have 4 players representing the club at the GAA World Games Rounders exhibition matches in Waterford on Thursday the 16th of July. They are Ryan Dennis, Ili Tuamaga, Tomás Kinney and Paki Killalay. More on that on FY Galway. We'll also be hearing from David Burke ahead of the All-Ireland semi-final on Saturday. The 2017 All-Ireland winning captain has been speaking on the Galway BFM Hurling Chat podcast. The Irish under 20 rugby team beaten by Argentina by 62 points to 40. It means now Ireland will play the USA and will hopefully need to get a win that would see them avoid relegation. Finally, racing today is at Belluestown and Limerick, and we'll be looking forward to that with George as well on FYI Galway.
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21: Mostly dry and cloudy with limited clear spells. Lowest temperatures 7 to 11 degrees.
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21: Right. This hour we are getting back into the secret sound of Galway. €640 on the clock. We are hoping to give it away this evening. Let's see if we can do that. Also, we'll have a Love Island recap for you inside the next 20 minutes or so. We are playing you Galway's best music mix, and I think this song fits nicely into that category. This is Eric Carmen and Hungry Eyes.

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2: Okay, this is the secret sound. 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

0: you.
1: Pointless. Lewis Capaldi, who we confirmed last week on the show, was going to be performing at the Electric Picnic this year as well. If you were tuned into Casa Amor on Love Island last night, I'm sure you would have got your fill of the drama. It was a really good episode. Charlene Murphy has been brought back to the villa, and I don't know, things were fairly tense. Cav brought her back, and then Jasmine was kind of having a go at him, and then Cav's brother piped up and was like, leave my brother alone. It just got kind of silly. But here is the moment where Fitzy came back. Obviously he stayed loyal to Lola.
2: So he looks a bit nervous walking down there.
3: Yeah, I was shit, to be honest.
2: Why?
3: You never know with these plays what's going to happen, like, you know.
2: Was Casa the test that you needed?
3: I knew it would be fine, and literally as soon as I got in there I was like, oh, get me back ASAP. So like, I'm back.
2: I mean, yeah, I don't really need to say too much. You're both beaming at the sight of each other.
1: Did you like my use of the bleeps there? A lot of bad language out of Sean Fitzgerald last night. I don't think his sixth class students would be too impressed with that. But of course, he stayed loyal to Lola. So the two of them were as happy as anything. Unfortunately, not the case for some of the other girls, because the boys decided to bring people back. But what I don't understand is the boys seem to think they're acting in a vacuum and that their actions do not have consequences, which obviously they do, because some of the boys that brought girls back from Casa Amor are like, this isn't the end for us, to their original couples. And I'm like, but sure, how could it not be? You've brought back another woman. Like, what? It makes no sense. And the teaser for tonight's episode is up as well.
4: If there's anything that's like gonna hurt me, like tell me.
5: And I'm gonna tell you everything. And I care for you a lot. I do.
4: Yeah, but no, I don't trust you.
6: Being completely honest, it does hurt a little bit that you seem like it didn't care about it. I meant nothing.
7: I still care about you. That's not gonna change.
6: It doesn't feel like it.
7: It's not really my problem anymore.
8: I don't want that to be us. I really don't.
7: I don't know how you want me to move past it, Cav.
8: I don't want this to be our evidence.
1: Which I'm like, Charlene can hear you saying, I don't want this to be over with another woman, but you've brought her back anyway. It's going to get messy, messy, messy tonight. So safe to say, I will be bet into the TV at 9 o'clock this evening, as I'm sure many of you will be. Now, back to Galway's Best Music Mix. 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So here's another crack of it. It is called Laughter Life.
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0: Stella Lefty and Boston. That is brand new music on Galway's Best Music Mix. When you hear the words, "This is Galway's Best Music Mix," you know it means it's the music that you told us that you love. We need your great ears. Once again, we've got a music survey going on. So we're looking for you to tell us what songs you love hearing and rate the music. And of course, you could win yourself a 150 euro One For All gift card as well. 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

Progress on Galway's best music mix. Coming up after five, FYI Galway, an hour even of local, national and international news and sport. On the national front, the Dáil has been told that any sanctions on Limerick's Ochanish Alumina will depend on the European Commission. So they will have all the latest on that for you just after five. For now though, let's get on some Amble.

0: That is Amble's latest single. It's called Moral Victory and wraps up the show this evening. Thank you for tuning in, as always. Do appreciate the company. Back tomorrow from 3, so I will chat to you then. Enjoy your Thursday evening.
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0: Our top stories on the programme this evening. First, Taoiseach said he'll look into why UHG has to wait the best part of a decade before a PET scanner is installed. The Dáil's been told sanctions against Limerick-based company Áitneadh Alumina will depend on the European Commission. The Social Protection Minister hasn't ruled out the introduction of a two-tier child benefit system in the future. And a new search as part of the investigations into the murders of Jojo Dullard and Deirdre Jacob have ended.
1: In sport, Galway will have no fear in All-Ireland semi-finals, says their 2017 championship winning captain.
2: They have no past experiences of playing a Cork team in Croke Park. So they're going to go in all guns blazing, hopefully, and throw off the shackles and really show, I suppose, their county and their supporters and the whole country what they can do.
1: Declan McGinnie of Titans is in the Irish senior men's squad for their Eurobasket pre-qualifier, just getting underway against North Macedonia. Four Galway City Rapparees players to feature in Rounders World Games exhibition.
3: We'll start the day at 12 o'clock with a women's match. Then at 2:30 we will have a men's match. And then at 5 p.m. we'll have a mixed game. So everybody will get to play in one or the other of those. Everybody only plays on one team in one of the games. And it'll be Rounders wall-to-wall all day. So it's very exciting.
1: And Galway's Joe Lyons leads after day two of the Irish Senior Men's Amateur Close Championship.
4: FYI Galway.
0: And with you on the news desk this evening, I'm David Nevin.
1: And in sport, I'm John Mulligan.
0: And starting off this evening, and the Dáil's been told that sanctions against Limerick-based company Áitneadh Alumina will depend on the European Commission. It comes a day after Ukrainian President Volodymyr Zelensky visited Dublin and appealed for a clampdown on Russian companies operating within the EU. The Russian plant on the Shannon Estuary has been accused of exporting materials which are being used for weapons against Ukraine. Taoiseach Simon Harris says the fate of the company lies with the European Commission.
5: We're very clear, very, very clear in our mind and our position that you can't cherry pick when it comes to the issue of sanctions.
0: Meanwhile, the number of people killed in overnight Russian attacks on Kyiv has risen to at least 21. 85 people have been injured, including two children, and more than 130 buildings were damaged in one of the biggest strikes of the war. Volodymyr Zelensky has visited the site after cutting a trip to Ireland short as a result of the attack. This woman lives in Kyiv.
6: What emotions I can have, it is horrible. I simply want to die and not see anyone. Windows of that room, this room, are broken. Curtains are ripped off in the kitchen too. Everything. Do you understand?
0: The Social Protection Minister hasn't ruled out the introduction of a two-tier child benefit system in the future, but he says it won't happen in October's budget. The ESRI has recommended such a system in order to target low-income families, and Minister Derek O'Leary says an existing payment targets low-income households.
7: I'm not saying it's not going to happen. It's not going to happen in this budget. And in the meantime, the child support payment goes equally a long way to addressing the child poverty problem. It goes directly to those in the lowest incomes. So you can't dismiss necessarily the role of the child support payment. It's an extra €16 a week since the 1st of January for families with teenagers who on the very lowest income.
0: Meanwhile, the Social Protection Minister has said today he's not even considering going for leader of Fianna Fáil. Derek O'Leary is just one of the names being mentioned by the party's TDs who want a change of leader immediately after the EU presidency at the end of the year. Justice Minister Jim O'Callaghan and Transport Minister Dara O'Brien are also being linked to the role. But Derek O'Leary insists he has no interest in running for leader right now.
7: There's no vacancy. I'm not even considering it. I'm not doing what ifery. There's no vacancy. Taoiseach is my full support. I'm working with him on the cost disability payment. I'm working with him on Department of Social Protection budget. I'm working with him on Gaeltacht issues and on community rural affairs issues. This government are delivering on our programme for government. What we don't want is what you see across the river in the United Kingdom. Prime Minister number 8 about to come in. That is instability.
0: And moving now to the Taoiseach, who has said he will look into why UHG has to wait the best part of a decade before a PET scanner is installed. PET scans are crucial in cancer diagnosis, and the matter has been raised in the Dáil by Galway East TD Louis O'Hara. He told the Chamber it's completely unacceptable that there's no public scanner in Galway, and even worse, one won't be installed until at least 2033. A recent Health Forum West meeting heard that the HSE spends almost €2 million per year on private PET scans for public patients in Galway. You'll first hear what Sinn Féin Deputy O'Hara had to say in the Dáil, and followed by Micheál Martin's response.
8: We're being told that it will be at least 2033 before a PET scanner will be provided for University Hospital Galway. And this is completely unacceptable because this imaging technology is vital for monitoring cancer patients for cancer diagnosis as well, but patients are being forced to travel long distances to access these scans. They're often being referred to private operators at a significant cost to the state, costing millions of euros each year. And patients in the West should not have to travel for essential diagnostic services that are available on site in other major hospitals. We should have equal access to care across the country. So we need a PET scanner in particular. We need the promised new cancer centre at UHG, as well as other infrastructural improvements as well. So Taoiseach, I'm asking you to intervene to expedite the delivery of this critical infrastructure and equipment for the West, and ensure that there is equality of care for cancer patients across the state.
9: Deputy O'Hara, I will raise the issue with the Minister in respect of a PET scanner for University Hospital Galway. I don't have the specifics behind that. A PET scanner is more than just a machine, of course, it's the entire team that have to go into supporting that is the critical issue there. These are substantial investments in people and in technology and so on like that. So I will get the background to that and see where we are in respect of access to it in terms of University Hospital Galway.
0: A new search as part of the investigations into the murders of Jojo Dullard and Deirdre Jacob has ended. Gardaí began the search on the Wicklow-Kildare border last month. Rachel Dunphy has the latest.
10: Gardaí began their latest in a number of searches at a disused quarry on the Wicklow-Kildare border on June 15th. It's the second in the area this year, following a search in February. They say the results of these searches won't be released for operational reasons and that the families of Jojo Dullard and Deirdre Jacob have been updated. Jojo Dullard was last seen alive in November 1995. Her case was upgraded to a murder investigation in 2020. Deirdre Jacob was last seen alive in July 1998. Gardaí upgraded her case in 2018. Gardaí are continuing to appeal to anyone who has any information to come forward.
0: Construction is to get underway on a new multi-million euro fire station for Loughrea in the coming weeks. It's after a contract was signed with Burns Construction and Civil Engineering. The modern facility will be built on lands at St. Lawrence's Field, with a section of the green space there set to be maintained. GOAE East Fianna Fáil TD Albert Dolan says the area's fire services deserve and will soon have modern facilities.
11: The contract for the new fire station in Loughrea is now set to be awarded. Galway County Council has completed the full tender process and the project will now be delivered by Burns Construction and Civil Engineering. This will be a modern two-bay retained fire station, including a drill yard and a training tower. You know, our retained firefighters do outstanding work in the community, and this new station will ensure that they have the modern facilities they need to continue that service. It is great to see real progress being made, and I look forward to seeing construction begin soon.
0: Official statistics have confirmed it was a hot but also a very wet June. Temperatures hit 32.2 degrees in Tuam, helping to make it the fourth warmest June on record. But Met Éireann's Paul Moore says it was also the 11th wettest June, with above average rainfall across the country.
12: 13 stations broke their June maximum temperature record, and six of those broke their all-time maximum temperature record during that hot spell towards the end of the month. And at the same time, 17 stations broke their June highest minimum temperature on record.
0: GOAE Chamber is backing a lobby group aiming to maintain a runway at the former GOAE Airport site in Carrinmore. In a statement, the Chamber says a retained runway would be an important strategic asset for the region. The Chamber believes the site has the potential to contribute to GOAE's long-term economic development and resilience. It comes as GOAE City and County Councils are preparing the airport for sale with a number of interested parties. Speaking earlier today, Fidel Mahealy-Ames, chair of the GOAE Airport Advocacy Group, said they have the support of business leaders in Galway.
13: The Chamber is a member organisation representing, as I said, over 500 businesses, city and county. Many of the, we have numerous letters of support that we haven't yet published from business leaders, saying the connectivity and the direct air access just for business aviation alone is hugely significant to their businesses.
0: Still plenty to come on the programme this evening, including nearly two-thirds of female TDs and senators have experienced sexual violence, yet only 20% have reported it. And Donald Trump's given a strong indication that he will visit Ireland later this year. More on both those stories and much more still to come on the programme. But first now we'll join John Mulligan over at the Sports Desk. John, World Cup action continue today. But before we maybe reflect on what happened today, a throwback to last evening and the reaction today to that, that game between England and the Democratic Republic of Congo. What a game it was. And if not for that goalkeeper, the score could have been a lot higher.
1: Yeah, and you know what? It was one of those rather, well, interesting games, to say the very least. I'll tell you about what's coming up this evening, because there's a couple of really good ones as well down for decision. But we'll go back to yesterday evening. We were watching the TV here, almost in disbelief that that DR Congo were leading by a goal to nil, and it took two goals from Harry Kane in the second half to decide it. They did it just, Joe Rawson.
14: England through to the last 16, and they have their captain Harry Kane to thank.
15: One of us will have our hero moment, and thankfully for me it was today.
14: His second half double helped them come from behind to secure a 2-1 win against DR Congo. Boss Thomas Tuchel says his team showed great character.
16: This team today did not accept a defeat.
14: A game full of drama, leaving the England fans relieved.
17: We were thinking we're going home.
14: It's a trip to Mexico City to face co-host Mexico next.
1: And for Harry Kane, he actually moved past Pele's World Cup tally of 12 goals. He's on 13, the same as Juice Fontaine, who actually set the initial record back in 1958. Kane said it means a lot to him.
15: I think it's hard fully to take it all in, especially when you're in a tournament environment. You just kind of focus on the games. But when you come away and you read some of the names that I'm among now, especially in England history, is something that I'm extremely grateful for sure.
1: Yep, so for Harry Kane, well, there is a Galway connection, of course. He's got family in Connemara. So we'll see what happens now with Mexico. England's record against Mexico is not what some people put on social media. They didn't lose 4-0. That was actually a scene from a film called Mike Bassett, England Manager, who some people decided to actually share as fact last night. God knows why, but great film all the same. Our updates are with thanks to Sure, a proud sponsor of the FIFA World Cup 2026.
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4: FYI Galway.
0: And returning now to football, because Ireland needs to push for a pan-European boycott of the Israeli football team, according to Sinn Féin. The party wants the government to intervene to stop Ireland's Nations League games with Israel going ahead. The FAI has confirmed the home leg has been moved from Dublin to Serbia, but TD Thomas Gould doesn't believe they should be going ahead at all.
19: The Israeli government have so much power and lobby, there will never be consensus. Ireland needs to lead the way. Ireland needs to say these games must stop. And all games with Israel. We shouldn't be involved with any sport, any economics. We should say to them, unless genocide stops and the Palestinians are given their rights, Ireland will not partake with Israel.
0: But earlier today as well, Minister Helen McEntee said the government cannot dictate what matches the FAI decides to play.
20: So it is not for the Irish government to decide what matches happen or where they happen or whether they're cancelled or otherwise. That is a decision by the governing bodies. I know that my colleague, the Minister for Sport, has engaged and will continue to engage with those bodies and organisations. But our objective as a government is to make sure that the action that we take at a government level, at a council level, at a European level, has the effect that we all want. Of course we oppose genocide.
0: And coming up next on the programme, we'll hear about how nearly two-thirds of female TDs and senators have experienced sexual violence, but only 20% have reported it.
21: FIFA World Cup 2026 fever is here. Will Argentina retain the trophy, or is it finally coming home for England? 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You won't want to miss it. With links, a proud sponsor of the FIFA World Cup 2026.
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0: And you're welcome back to the programme. With you on the news desk this evening, I'm David Nevin. And just after 5:30, John Mulligan will have your sport in full. But returning to news now again, and to start, nearly two-thirds of female TDs and senators have experienced sexual violence, but only 20% have reported it. Research by Women for Election shows 96% of female Oireachtas members have experienced online violence. 65% have changed their social media behaviour as a result, while almost half have altered their canvassing and campaigning habits. Chair of the Irish Women's Parliamentary Caucus, Senator Alison Comyn, says despite the hate, more than 9 in 10 say it will not force them out of political life.
25: Somebody will say to you, well, if you can't stand the heat, get out of the kitchen. It shouldn't be a hot kitchen. And now they're setting the kitchen on fire, so no normal person or sane person is going to stay in it. And that's what we need to stop. We need to look at this, the whole point of view that people say, well, look, abuse is part of the job. You'll have to suck it up. No, abuse should not be part of the job.
0: Donald Trump has given a strong indication that he'll visit Ireland later this year. The Irish Open Golf Championship is taking place on his course in Doonbeg in County Clare in September. The US President referenced his intention to attend the tournament in a video message played at a July 4th celebration in Dublin last night.
26: And we have the Irish Open going to be there, and we're going to have a tremendous celebration. I think I'm going to come over and I'm going to see it, and I'm going to watch, and we're going to watch Rory and all the great players. It'll be something very, very special.
0: A report has found that 75 complaints were made about Galway-based legal practitioners in 2025. The LSRA annual report received more than 1,700 complaints nationwide last year. That's an increase of just over a fifth on 2024. It also highlights progress in legal education and training, access to the professions, research and public awareness. The LSRA closed a record 1,933 complaints during 2025,

0: their burden on them, but making sure that they receive the support and training they deserve. Fianna Fáil Senator Curley is himself a teacher and thinks special education training should not be optional.
1: It's only in recent years that teacher education courses in colleges even started to include inclusive education modules in special needs. So this means that a huge percentage of teachers teaching today have never received the training necessary to give them the theoretical background on the variety of special needs that the students they teach present with. And this isn't the teacher's fault. As well as that, CPD courses in special needs and inclusive education are currently optional, and generally they're at times that don't really suit teachers, particularly teachers that have families. So I think there's an onus on the government to provide regular, comprehensive training that's accessible to all teachers and that it should be mandatory.
0: A witness to the attack on Dublin's Parnell Square has explained why she protected the man later found guilty of stabbing children. A jury at the Central Criminal Court yesterday returned unanimous verdicts on 8 charges relating to the attack in November 2023. Siobhan Kearney ran to the scene to help after hearing screaming and later formed a protective chain around 52-year-old Riyad Bouchaker as people tried to kick him.
2: I jumped to try and grab the man's coat and then he landed at my feet. And I knew then that he wasn't going anywhere, you know, and people were trying to be quite vicious, you know, but who would be charged? Innocent people on a reaction would be charged for murder if he'd have died there, and there would have been no justice for anybody.
0: A sacred icon has been gifted to Kylemore Abbey by descendants of Princess Grace of Monaco. The Synaxis of the Holy Apostles was blessed by Father Tony King during the Abbey's midday mass. The icon is painted in egg tempera using natural pigments and finished with 23 karat gold. Susan Kelly von Medicus, an accomplished iconographer and descendant of Princess Grace of Monaco, donated the work. The Dáil has been told that the government is engaging intensively with Éireannrod Éireann and the contractor involved with the €50 million failed rail project. It follows Irish Rail's recommendation that the traffic management system is terminated due to delays in its delivery. Sinn Féin TD Piers Doherty says taxpayers are footing the bill of something they will probably never see.
3: But incredibly, the waste doesn't end there with you. We now learn that taxpayers are footing the bill of €100,000 every single week while a decision is made on whether the contract should even be terminated. And on top of that, the government's now spending a further €200,000 simply to find out how this debacle happened in the first place. And the public are rightly asking Taoiseach Dé, when does the waste of public money stop under your government?
0: The PSNI's chief constable says he hopes the conviction of Jeffrey Donaldson gives other victims of sexual abuse the courage to come forward. The former DUP leader will be sentenced later this year after being convicted of a total of 18 historic sex offences against 2 victims. Chief Constable John Butcher has been speaking to the policing board.
4: This conviction demonstrates to victims everywhere that no one is above the law, no matter an abuser's public profile or role. We will investigate matters sympathetically and professionally. I hope others who've suffered any abuse by anyone will have the confidence to come forward. I appeal to you directly to do so.
0: Moving now to some business news, and to start, sales of new electric vehicles in Galway are up by 71% compared to last year. The Society of the Irish Motor Industry has released its official 261 new vehicle registration stats for June. 749 new EV sales have been recorded since the start of this year. That's a 71% increase on the 438 during the first 6 months of last year. Meanwhile, new regular car sales in Galway are more or less in line with last year's figures, with 3,500 recorded so far this year. Nationally, hybrid continues to lead the market at a quarter of sales, followed closely by electric and petrol. A consumer group is urging holidaymakers against solely using TripAdvisor's artificial intelligence tool for planning, which compared some of the summaries to actual guest reviews and found the tool has glossed over repeated claims of things like food poisoning and poor hygiene. TripAdvisor says its AI chat assistant tool Ollie draws from a selection of reviews based on detail and recency and matches by language and context, but it did add it is a product in development. Duncan Brumby, Professor of Human Computer Interaction at University College London, says it's important to look beyond the summaries and form your own judgment.
5: In this situation, which investigation is pointed up to, when you read those low-scoring reviews,

0: which are unusual. They pointed to really serious concerns around health and safety, and that should be taken seriously. Now, of course, can we improve these AI tools so that they can pick up on these signals and take them more seriously? Of course they can. I mean, these are continually evolving engineered products.
1: A University of Galway-led project that will serve as a national gateway to Europe's AI network has been officially launched. It's after the AIF, IRL, Antenna programme secured investment of €10 million in joint European and Irish government funding. It aims to offer startups, SMEs, researchers and public sector organisations streamlined access to world-class AI resources, technical expertise, training programmes and innovation support. The AIF, IRL, Antenna programme is operated by the Irish Centre for High-End Computing, or iCHECK, at University of Galway. The domestic economy grew by 4.7% last year. That figure excludes the activity of multinational sectors, and when they are included, the economy as measured by GDP increased by 8%. CSO figures show personal spending on goods and services went up by 2.6%. Tánaiste and Finance Minister Simon Harris says today's figures show the domestic economy continued to grow strongly last year. He also says the momentum continued into the first quarter of this year, where annualised growth of 3.5% was recorded. Google is insisting it's focused on continued openness for users, partners and developers. It's responded to a European Court of Justice decision to uphold a €4.1 billion fine against it. The company says it adapted its agreements to comply with the original judgment. The case centred on alleged anti-competitive practices over its Android devices. EU Commission spokesperson Ricardo Cardoso says they are noting today's decision.
2: Concerning what we take from the case, well, we will still have to study it carefully. I mean, it is 85 pages of legalese, as you know, which we'll have to go, our experts will have to go through. But certainly, as with all other important court judgments, we will read it carefully, assess it, and then take that input into our ongoing work.
1: PlayStation fans have been reacting to the news that Sony will release only digital titles from 2028. It means discs will not be available for new games, so customers will have to download products from the online PlayStation store. Xbox is reportedly set to follow suit, as Microsoft is working on a way to digitise discs already owned. Rory Galvin is a gamer and says he's disappointed by the move.
3: But because of that, you have a lot of these rights you're probably losing nowadays. I obviously prefer discs, that's why I'm here. So I have a fairly stacked shelf of games, and I just really like having it on that shelf. I like owning it. To me, it is like, for example, let's say I'm a vinyl enjoyer. Yesterday, I felt like I was told that the vinyl record factory was shut down.
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1: The death notices for Galway. Kevin McCormack, Old Galway Road, Lochray, reposing at Kilboy's funeral home tomorrow Friday from 5 until 7. Mass for Kevin McCormack in St. Brendan's Cathedral, Lochray, on Saturday at 12:30. Funeral afterwards to Mount Pleasant Cemetery, Lochray. House private Saturday morning. Family flowers only. Josie Hines, Bishop Street, Tuam. Funeral cortege will arrive at the Cathedral of the Assumption, Tuam, on Saturday at 11 for Mass for Josie Hines at 11:30. Funeral afterwards to Tuam Cemetery, house private. Paddy Trowell, Killeen Crochwell, reposing at Suaveness on the grounds of the Church of the Annunciation, Clarenbridge, today since 5 until 6:30. Mass for Paddy Trowell in St. Coleman's Church, Rova, tomorrow, Friday at 11. Funeral afterwards to the adjoining cemetery, house private, family flowers only. Galway Bay FM would like to sympathise with the families and friends of all the deceased. And if you would like to send an online condolence message to the bereaved, or if you require further information on today's notices, you can visit the Galway Bay FM website. Well, coming up on Galway 360 just after the sport this evening, it's the offbeat, and Sarah Slevin has been behind the scenes of a driving lesson with Ireland's youngest driving instructor. 20-year-old David Jayakumar from Oranmore passed his test to become an approved ADI instructor, working with his father Daniel's company, Comfort Driving School. And Sarah tagged along on one of David's driving lessons with learner Abby McGrath, and here's what to expect.
10: My name is David Jayakumar. I am the youngest driving instructor in Ireland, I think, at the age of 20 years old. It was never really on my books, but like, my dad's a driving instructor.
11: You can stop it there, and then whenever you're ready, yeah, and relax, and then we can move off.
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13: I'm going to start with basketball because Declan Benigay of Titans is currently part of the Irish senior men's team, who are in action in the Eurobasket pre-qualifiers. This is the first round match against North Macedonia. The game is on in Skopje. Declan is part of the Ireland squad, and at the minute, with about 6:16 left in the half, it is North Macedonia who have the advantage, 29-18. And we will be giving you a list on that one when we are wrapping up the bulletin. We're now going to move to Gaelic games, and Galway has every chance in Saturday's All Ireland Senior Semi Final, and the younger players have no fear of playing in Croke Park, according to 2017 All Ireland winning captain David Burke. Speaking on the Galway Bay FM Hurling Chat podcast, which is now available on the website, Burke pointed out that while it's well documented how strong Cork are, Galway have the players who can give it a real go.
14: Ideally, you'd be secretly thinking it's a great position to be in. Obviously, it's well documented how strong a panel Cork have, and it was well seen it in the quarterfinal against Offaly with all the lads that came in and did a job. So Ben probably has a headache enough to picking his starting 15 the next day, but from a Galway point of view, and he kind of touched on the younger players there, like, it's, well, they're going in here with no fear. They have no past experiences of playing a Cork team in Croke Park. You know, they're going to go in, you know, all guns blazing, hopefully, and throw off the shackles and really show, I suppose, their county and their supporters and the whole country what they can do, and we know what these younger lads can do. So hopefully we get a big performance from them, and that the older lads then will jump or cup like they did the last and then it's the final and put in a serious performance. So I think ideally going in, it's brilliant. As everyone wants the five games, the Limerick, Cork saga, I suppose. So there's no question about it. Cork are a serious team and Croke Park suits them as well. They like the space and if they get a run at all, they'll do damage. So I just think it's important that Galway kind of stay in that game early on and keep it tight and bring them down the home stretch, and I think we'll have a good chance.
13: Throw-in on Saturday is 3:30. I have news for you as well. More tickets have been made available for the game and are now available through Ticketmaster online. Just to repeat, throw-in 3:30 on Saturday afternoon. Well, in ladies football, the call has gone out for a big home support for Galway's All-Ireland quarter-final with Mayo in Tuam Stadium on Sunday. All encounters between the teams have been close affairs. Galway edged the Connacht final meeting by just 3 points. Speaking to Darren Kelly, interview is now up on the website, galwaybfm.ie. Galway manager Daniel Moynihan said home support is important.
15: It's been great by the board that they've really, you know, kind of tried to make it a festival of sorts for our home games, and particularly, you know, knockout football that it is here, that, you know, our expectation, our hope would be that, you know, lots of people come out, lots of families come out and support, and, you know, hopefully we put on a good performance for them, and, you know, if things are going a little bit rough for us, that they get behind us as well and cheer us on and make it as loud as possible in Galway's favour. And then, you know, as that final whistle blows and hopefully with a win in the bag, you know, you have a situation like we had the last day where, you know, young kids come out onto the pitch and meet their heroes and get signatures and have quick chats with them as well. And, you know, that's what it's all about.
16: It is what it's all about. It was great to be there the last day. Finally, Daniel, back focusing on the field of play. I'll ask it a different way this time. Will Galway beat Mayo?
15: I'd like to think so, Darren. You know, we don't fear anybody that we're going to come up against of the eight teams. You know, that has to be our attitude. And, you know, we know it's going to be a real tough game, but, you know, we feel that we're capable of beating Mayo. And similar, I suppose, you know, if you sat down with Diane would say the exact same thing too, like there should be no fear for any team coming into this. And we're looking forward to it, and we're looking forward to hopefully getting our win and moving on from a quarter final into a semi-final.
13: I repeat, that game throws in 5:45. Both games are live here on Galway Bay FM over the weekend. The first of the weekend's County Football League finals, they're on tomorrow evening. There are games in Tuam Stadium, Kinney Park, Pierce Stadium, Milltown, Crestwood and Bushfield Park. And the Division 1 final is in Tuam Stadium. Tuam Stars take on Corfin at 7:30. At the same time, the Division 2 final is in Kinney Park between Dunmore McHales and St. Michael's. Now we're going to move to some national news, and Shane O'Donnell has announced his retirement from intercounty hurling at the end of the season. The 2024 Hurler of the Year won two All-Irelands with Clare. He could play his final game for his county this weekend as Clare faced Limerick in the All-Ireland semi-final on Sunday. He says that now is the right time to move on.
17: Look, I think the time has kind of come. It's never going to be as cut as dry as, definitely going to be, I have to finish. It's never going to be like that. But I think the balance has kind of tipped over to just it being the right time to move on after this year.
13: Now go to Rounders, and Galway City Rapparees will have four players representing the club at the GAA World Games Rounders exhibition matches that will be held in Waterford on Thursday the 16th of July. Some of the best players in the country are coming together to showcase the sport on the international stage. Now, the four Rapparees are Ryan Dennis and Ili Tuamaga, who will play in the men's exhibition, and Tomás Kinney and Paki Killalea, who will play in the mixed exhibition match. Kyle Craven was also selected but will be representing Ireland at the European Co-ed Softball Tournament in London the same week, so is unavailable. Hazel Kilduff and Katie Jessop are also at the event representing Ireland and Great Britain respectively. National Secretary of GAA Rounders Shirley Lennon said this is going to be the biggest yet.
18: It's going to be fantastic. I mean, we've been involved in the GAA World Games before in 2023. They were held in Derry, but not to this extent. This has been something that we've planned and organised, and yeah, it's looking like it's going to be a fantastic event. We actually sent out invitations to 100 players earlier this year, and we're delighted to say 70 of them have accepted their invitation and will turn up on the day. So we're dividing them into three different matches. We're going to have three exhibition matches. We'll start the day at 12 o'clock with a women's match. Then at 2:30, we will have a men's match. And then at 5 p.m, we'll have a mixed game. So everybody will get to play in one or the other of those. Everybody only plays on one team in one of the games. And it'll be Rounders wall to wall all day, so it's very exciting.
13: Yeah, plans to be a big one. You can hear that interview in full, by the way, on the Galway Bay FM website. Going to soccer, and the weekend is an important one for Galway United. They have two big games, one tomorrow night, one on Saturday. Tomorrow evening, United are on the road to Inchicore as they take on St. Patrick's Athletic in their Tristy League Premier Division, 7:45 kickoff. On Saturday, United are involved in round two of the Club Orange Women's FAI Cup. They're at home to Treaty United in Moyne Villa. Kickoff at 5 p.m. A place in the quarterfinals awaits the winners of that one. To the World Cup, just to bring you up to date, we've told you about what happened last night. Well, let's update you on what's going to be happening this evening, because there are a couple of absolute doozers to look forward to. And it starts with Spain and Austria at 8 o'clock this evening. At midnight, it's Portugal and Croatia. And at 4 in the morning, for those of you who might be up, it's Switzerland and Algeria. Now I'm going to golf. And the Irish Senior Men's Amateur Close Championship is on at the moment, and Joe Lyons leads going into the third round tomorrow. The Galway golfer is level par and has a two-shot lead over two golfers, Neil O'Hara of Helens Bay and Gary Cullen of Malahide. Excuse me. Now, regarding the other Galway golfers, Eddie McCormack is inside the cut line that I can see, and in fact David Kinnean of Athenry has just joined him. The projected cut line has moved from 10 over to 11 over par, and that means that Kinnean and McCormack will be playing in tomorrow's final round. However, Ronan O'Reilly and Alan Moran will be out of it. Now, O'Reilly still has... No, he doesn't. He's just finished, actually, I have to say. But Moran needs something rather special if he is to reach that 11-over cut line. He's currently 19-over par. In the women's... Irish Senior Women's Amateur Open Championship, Suzanne Corcoran is currently in fifth place. She's 5-over, 2-over after 9 holes today. She's currently in the middle of her second round, and she's 5-over par. She's 6 shots off the lead that is held by Shelley Stouffer of Canada, who is the only player who is under par at the moment. It looks like Suzanne will be the only Galway golfer to remain. The cut line is 19 over par, and unfortunately Regina Power and Catherine Owens from Ballinasloe, they are both over that. As regards the Hotel Planner Tour, the Le Vaudreuil Golf Challenge is on at the moment in France, and Ronan Mullarney is off to a very good opening round. He is currently 2 under after 12 holes, and he's just 4 shots off the lead that's held by Hamish Brown, who is 6 under par. The Dane has a lead, actually now sharing the lead with Martin Voorster and Alexander Knapp of South Africa and Germany, respectively. Regarding the others, well, Liam Nolan, he's currently 1 over par after shooting a 73. Now to rugby, and Sam Prendergast will start at out half for Ireland in Saturday's Nations Championship opener with Australia in Sydney. The out half was dropped for the final 3 games of their Six Nations campaign, with Jack Crowley taking the number 10 shirt. But Prendergast, who is lining up alongside brother Keane on Saturday, put in strong performances as Leinster claimed the URC title last month, and that impressed head coach Andy Farrell.
19: The way that he's handled the last month is a credit to him, in regards to taking responsibility for the shirt and his chance to build through those last few games and finish it off with a top performance in a big game in the final there. So he's once again earned the right to do that.
13: A little bit of breaking news to bring you in soccer. Sky Germany are reporting that German manager Julian Nagelsmann has been asked to step down by their football association bosses. Germany were beaten by Paraguay on penalties in the last 32. The former Liverpool boss Jurgen Klopp could be the favourite, or would be the favourite, to take over. A little bit of news in tennis, and defending Wimbledon champion Iga Świątek made light work of her second round tie against former finalist Karolina Pliskova. She won 6-1, 6-3 in front of the crowds in southwest London. It follows a tough first round match in which she had to battle through 3 sets to beat Taylor Townsend of the USA. Iga says she felt more positive this afternoon.
20: For sure, you know, the first round was really emotional. But today I felt like, you know, it's another day in the office. I need to be ready, be sharp, make good decisions. So today was a good day for sure. I had a good level of focus, so I'm really happy with the performance.
13: Elsewhere at SW19 and the latest on this one. This is Alex de Minaur and Taylor Fritz. So they're both through to the third round at Wimbledon, and defending champion Iga Świątek, as we've told you, has beaten Karolina Pliskova. Alexander Zverev, by the way, the Roland Garros champion, he is up against France's Valentin Royer, and he is currently two sets up in that one. Going to go back to basketball, quick glance at what's going on in Skopje. Remember, Ireland are in action against North Macedonia in the Eurobasket pre-qualifier, and Declan Benige of Titans is part of the Ireland squad for that. There's a minute and 27 seconds left in the half. North Macedonia are leading by 36 points to 24. Ireland are in Baku to take on Azerbaijan on Sunday. And a little bit of other rugby news to tell you about, and that is Killala native Tina Thornton has been selected to represent Ireland after being appointed vice-captain of the Irish women's senior team for the 2026 International Tag Rugby World Cup in Australia in October. Tina played Gaelic football with Killalnon and basketball with Carr before progressing to international tag rugby, and she's earned over 50 caps playing for Ireland. In athletics this weekend sees the National Under 20 and Under 23 Championships take place on the 4th and 5th of July in Tullamore, and two more days of juvenile competition the following weekend. And also a reminder that tomorrow Caltra will host a 5k and 10k, and that gets underway at 7 o'clock. Caltra Community Centre is the race HQ. Let's go racing, and racing at Belliustown in Limerick. Here's George.
0: Two meetings in Ireland today were over the jumps at Limerick in the first division of the 2 mile 6 handicap hurdle at 6:58. The Dick Donoghue trained Ballinabula Gold, second to Ogham Bogham, over this type of trip at Punchestown might be a value selection, but the nap goes in the amateur riders contest at Belliustown that brings proceedings to a close. Lark in the Morning for me has been lined up for a tilt at the Galway hurdle, and winner of this contest last year didn't run too badly behind Westminster Moon last time and can score here under Patrick Mullins. The nap number one, Lark in the Morning, in the finale at Belliustown.
13: Just to bring you latest results from Belliustown, the 5-10 has gone to Celtic Moon, a 2-1 joint favourite. In Limerick, their opener there, the 4-10 went to Manila Rocket, the 11-10 favourite. The 4:45 went to Eastmore as 11-10 on favourite. And the 5:20, the Grimes hurdle, the grade 3 race there, went to Run for Oscar at a price of 18-1. It put Daddy Longlegs into second place. The odds on shot only 5 ran in that particular race. And once again, just to tell you, the tip is Lark in the Morning in Belliustown in the 8:23. Quick glance back at the basketball. The halftime hooter has just gone in Skopje, and it is North Macedonia who have the upper hand on Ireland in that one. No score to the screen just yet, but it was 36-23 a couple of moments ago. And in fact, the score is 38-27 in favour of North Macedonia. That is your sport for now. We're back with more news after this.
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1: Well, this evening on Galway 360, it's the offbeat, and Sarah Slevin has been behind the scenes of a driving lesson with Ireland's youngest driving instructor. 20-year-old David Jayakumar from Oranmore passed his test to become an approved ADI instructor, and he's working with his father Daniel's company, Comfort Driving School. And Sarah went along on one of David's driving lessons with learner Abby McGrath.
4: We're going to take the left at this set of traffic lights. Yeah, so follow the curb and try to keep the same distance. Yeah, that seems pretty good. So you can stop it there, and then whenever you're ready, yeah, we'll relax, and then we can move off.
10: My name is David Jayakumar. I am the youngest driving instructor in Ireland, I think, at the age of 20 years old. It was never really on my books, but like, my dad's a driving instructor, obviously. He has a great company he's built up over the years. So then he was sort of the one pushing me towards this sort of direction. And then he also got like my mom and my brother to do it as well. So it's like a great company he's built up, and it would be a shame to not be a part of it kind of thing. So, yeah.
5: And how have you found training to be a driving instructor? Can you, I suppose, explain the process or how long it takes and the different things you have to do?
10: So I started the process around September of 2025. So I got it in April 2026. So it's a couple months there, but there's three different stages. So there's the first one where it's a theory test, and then there's loads of different sections and you have to get a certain pass mark. So it's like the theory test you do to first become a driver, just to like a more advanced level. And then the second stage would be an approved driving instructor is testing your ability to drive. So they're checking all this stuff. Is it like your observations? Are you checking your mirrors correctly? Are you leaning forward when you need to? Checking all your blind spots, all that stuff. And then the third stage would be they assess your ability to teach someone. So that's the main thing about being a driving instructor. So what they do is they take a maneuver from the standard test, like a three-point turn or reverse around the corner, and they want to see, are you able to teach that? And then they do another scenario within that test, and it's like, oh, I've failed my test two times, and they said it's for my observations. So that would relate to like lesson number six from the EDT, which is observations and reaction to hazards. So then you go through that with them, and you tell them where they're sort of making mistakes, and then you catch them out on it, and then you tell them the improvements they can make. So yeah, those are the stages. And then there's the Garda vetting, all that paperwork, and yeah, that's about it.
5: And you kind of talked through it there, I suppose, in terms of like you have to do a driving test yourself and then the ability to teach. And throughout everything, what has been the toughest part of it all?
10: I feel like the hardest part for me was definitely the third stage of teaching, because it's like there's so many different acronyms and stuff you need to know. And being able to pick out the wrong things that people are doing is definitely one of the harder parts of it. So, yeah, it's like you have to catch the little things and then make the corrections there before it gets worse kind of thing. So, yeah.
5: And what would you say now that you are a driving instructor since April? I suppose it's only been a couple of months yet. But what's been your favourite part of it so far?
10: I guess it's like just teaching the people in general. You know, it's like I feel like a lot of people have a misconception with driving instructors that they're like these old fellas or whatever who are like the same age as your dad who'd give out to you when you're driving. But it's like I'm a younger age than the usual person, so it's like I feel like I'm more relatable to some of the clients that we get, so it's like easier for them to be more comfortable when they're driving, sort of, because I'm not gawking down on them or whatever. So yeah.
4: Yeah, and then whenever you're ready, I want you to move off. So what's the procedure?
6: So get into gear. First gear. Mirror.
4: Yeah.
6: Mirror signal.
4: Yeah. And big shoulder changes.
6: My name's Abby McGrath. I'm currently learning as a driver. I've just done my 12th lesson, so I'm kind of finishing up my driving lessons at the moment.
5: And how have you found your training?
6: I was so pleasantly surprised with my training. I was really, really, really nervous coming into driving because it wouldn't be something that I was totally comfortable with. But when I found out, you know, that I'd have a younger driving instructor, like my nerves were eased. And like, honestly, it's just been so relaxing and my lessons haven't been stressful. It's been a really nice learning experience.
5: And can you outline, I suppose, what you found one of the tougher parts of the lessons?
6: I think, you know, we can all agree that I was really nervous starting out. So I think my nerves were a big challenge for me, you know, learning to be calm when I'm driving and if I make a mistake, you know, to kind of move forward and not get hung up on it. And kind of, there's a lot when you're driving, you don't realize how much you have to pay attention to when you're driving, like mirrors, signaling, cars, yourself, your passengers. Getting used to, you know, kind of being alert at all times is something I really had to get used to.
10: So that'd be relaxed. And then when you're ready, I want you to perform the turnabout. So remember, the key to this is slow speed, brisk steering. So whenever you're ready, use up as much space as you can. And when you think you're close, you can go into reverse and then lock the wheel. Yeah. And then check all your mirrors, your blind spots.
7: My name is Daniel Jaikuma. I run the Comfort Driving School for the last 22 years. And we have, it's a family business. We teach from absolute beginners to advanced level. Cars, motorcycles and jeeps, trailers, pretty much everything in Galway.
5: And obviously I was speaking to your son. Can you talk to me a little bit about, I suppose, the family aspect of the business?
7: We teach them when they're very young into road safety. So we try to teach them when they were 15, we ask them to do the theory test, and the 16 we give them the motorcycles, and if they can get the access for the tractor, and then 17 we go for the cars. So David got the license when he was very young. So this is something he pursued, he wanted to do it, and in the beginning he didn't like it, but it seems like he's also, you know, interested in road safety and teaching. So that's how he got interested in, because the whole family we do, my wife Tara, she's an instructor, my older son is also an instructor, they all do part-times. David also has kind of a lined up a full-time job. This is something as a passion he does outside the work.
5: Okay, lovely. And can you talk me through, I suppose, when you were kind of watching him go through the early stages of becoming a driving instructor, how you were feeling, if he was finding it difficult and you were there obviously for him for advice?
7: We did, as a family, we tried to help him if we could, give any tips. But David is unique. He's, you know, he does his own. The young kids you can't teach, so it's a, there's a relatability when they, when we teach youngsters, there is a bit of a distance, you know, when you talk. But they have a different way of learning this age. I don't know what gen you call them. So they have a different way, but he is a very smart kid. So he learned the three stages, part one, which is the theory part. And then he went for the part two, which is his own driving. We helped him out to, you know, fine-tune his driving. Part three was the teaching skills. He kind of flew through everything within a short period of time. That made him to be the youngest, because usually the process takes a bit longer. So he is a very smart, sharp kid.
5: What do you think is the most difficult part about being a driving instructor, even for yourself and obviously for someone younger like your son?
7: It's, you know, sometimes it's the, when somebody's starting from very young, you need to be able to show them, and because this is a life skill. So if you start it and give them the right time, it's easier for them to, making the foundation, especially a manual car, how to move and stop and all the clutch and gear stuff. If you teach them right, it'll go well. But if not, it's teaching them how to understand this. If it doesn't go well, it's a very difficult situation. So it's especially constructively criticizing them, especially you know, these days, young kids, when you can't say them, they are wrong. You need to be able to say in such a way, I would do in a different way, some things like that. So yeah, that's what I would say, teaching, especially constructive criticism. But, you know, people are well able to take it because it's a life skill.
10: Yeah, and then you can just find a suitable place to park. So move forward and quickly lock the wheel.
5: How ready are you feeling now that you have the 12 done, so that is what you need to do in terms of getting your license?
6: Obviously the nerves are still there because it's stressful, you know, driving, but I very much feel a lot more confident than I did when I started.
10: Oh yeah, that's good. You can just straighten the wheel. Yeah, okay. So, out of gear, relax, okay.
1: And that report there from Sarah Slevin on Ireland's youngest driving instructor, David Jayakumar from Oran Mór. And if you want to hear that back, you'll find it on the Galway Bay FM website. Finally, for now, just before we recap on our top stories this evening, a New York Police Department memo is revealing some of Taylor Swift's top secret wedding plans. The memo is simply titled Taylor Swift Wedding at Madison Square Garden, according to the New York Times. The festivities will begin later with a rehearsal dinner at the garden at around 11 p.m. Irish time with around 100 guests, followed by a larger celebration tomorrow with 1,000 people invited. With just hours to go until it all kicks off, this superfan is ready and waiting for the star-studded spectacle to begin.
8: Super duper excited for Taylor Swift. We do yoga. Guess what we're going to do? Tomorrow we're going to be doing some yoga poses while we're waiting for Travis Kelce and Taylor Swift. Yay!
9: FYI Galway.
1: And now just a recap on our top news and sports stories this evening. The Taoiseach has said he'll look into why UHG has to wait the best part of a decade before a PET scanner is installed. The Dáil's been told sanctions against Limerick-based company Áthanáis Alumina will depend on the European Commission. The Social Protection Minister hasn't ruled out the introduction of a two-tier child benefit system in the future. And a new search as part of the investigations into the murders of Jojo Dullard and Deirdre Jacob has ended.
13: In sport, Galway's All-Ireland winning captain from 2017, David Burke, says that the hurlers will have no fear in Saturday's All-Ireland semi-final. Titans' Declan Beneagay is in the Irish senior men's squad for the Eurobasket qualifier against North Macedonia at half-time. It is North Macedonia who lead 38-27. Four Galway City referees players to feature in Rounders World Game exhibition. And Galway's Joe Lyons leads after day two of the Irish senior men's amateur close championship.
9: FYI Galway.
1: And that's it for the programme this evening. Myself and John will be back again at the same time tomorrow. But now it's time to hand you over to Sean O'Milkiron.
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16: Mostly dry and cloudy for this evening. Even some sunny spells there. But tonight, mostly dry and cloudy still. Clear spells developing overnight. Temperatures staying between 7 and 11 degrees.
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16: Chess, it's yourself. Gunstock Horsey, how are you getting on? Are you well? Are you happy out there wherever you might be listening in to me? It's Sean. Oh, well, Kieran, you know the one. Aaron Radio, Bio, Godina, Hawk the Clog, Ansa, Air Galway, BFM, August, Nahuntake. Isn't it brilliant? What a day we have. What a show we have ahead of us. Lads, big day today. Big day today on the calendar. If you can guess why before I tell you, there'll be a prize in it for you. There won't really, but I'll be impressed. Today we are playing. Do you remember? Not do you remember. Do you remember? Do you remember that? Need to make it more Limerick every time I do it. And there was a mental marriage proposal yesterday, and I'm not sure people are talking about it just enough. Big Kishin, galore crack, chat, August Darnoy, big rent, kill the wing, Aaron Show, enough, Homa, Kenna. Ah, Aberlum, cut their shoe, guts enough. What are you up to tonight? Let me know. 086-3833-553. That's my number. Well, it's the station's number. That's how you can reach me. I'm not giving you my personal details on air. I am playing some great music, though. This is Wham and George Michael. Wake me up before you go-go on Galway Bay FM, playing Galway's best music mix.

0: go. Wake me up before you go. Go. That'll wake you up and get you going now for the start of the show. Look, Lore, Le Den of the Ling, Air Show, Mahinok. We've lots to get through on the show this evening, so that'll get you in the mood. Now, I said today is a special day, but can you tell me, Conahave, can you tell me why? Well, I'll tell you why in case you haven't figured it out. We're halfway through the year, which is a crazy thing to think already. Like, it has absolutely flown. So much has happened in 2026, but according to very reliable source Sarah Slevin from the news team here at Galway Bay FM, today is exactly one half of the way through 2026. So, how's your half a year been? How's the second half looking? Lots of time to change things around if needs be. So much time. Exactly half the amount of times you've had up until now. It's absolutely brilliant. What are you going to do with your second half of the year? Let me know. 0863 at 33 553, Oxdoy on the Sun, Lanamir Ride, Laurent Kjol, Aaron Loch, Aaron Malik Thaw, Funeral of Dermot Kennedy, Akrava Sun, Shaw Hug of King Fisher, Shoy Next to Me, Air Galway Bay FM, and Mascon Kjol, this far, like Alavash on the wing.
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0: Dermot Kennedy and funeral here on Galway Bay FM. Now, there'll be a funeral there with Dermot Kennedy, but what about a wedding? There was a Russian couple yesterday who climbed the entirety of the Empire State Building to hang a banner off the side of it, promoting world peace, in fairness to them, fair play to them, do you know what I mean? A very good, worthy cause. Maybe not one to risk your life for in such a way, but hey, they obviously believed in it. But not only that, the man got down on his knee and he proposed to his girlfriend at the top, the tippy top now, mind you, of the Empire State Building. Do you know what she said? She said, "I will. No matter. Yeah, we'll set a date there." I mean, gorgeous, fair play to them. Got the attention of the whole entire world. Broke loads of laws. Got arrested. What a way to start married life. So, you know, wish them all the best, I guess, whenever they get out of prison. But the pair had actually featured before in a documentary called Skywalkers, a love story. You know, so you can check that out if you want to learn more information about them. It's absolutely mental. Do you know what I mean? I don't know what's wrong with just going to a nice spot and doing it there. But hey, whatever you're into, I guess, love is love. You know, what would I know about it? I do know about great music, though. Avicii, Extreme, Bashid's Nair Malach, and we'll play Jamember just after the break. Stay with us here, Air Galway Bay FM.
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10: Playing.

That was Extreme, More Than Words. Now it's time for this, our brand new game. Do you remember? Do you remember when that happened? This is the game where I will give you some hints. I have picked a year and I'll let you know some things that happened in that year, and you have to guess what year it was. Are you ready? I hope so. In this year, I'll be... Actually, here's a really big hint. I don't remember this year. I wasn't born. But the Millennium Clock was revealed in Dublin to count down to the year 2000 and the Millennium. It didn't make it. It only lasted 9 months. Bill Clinton. He was re-elected as President of the United States of America. We fairly know how that turned out anyway. And in other news, this song was an absolute smash hit. So if you remember the year this song came out, you're on the right track. So text me in 086-3833-553 if you remember the year this came out. This, by the way, is the Spice Girls. It's Wannabe on Galway.

0: here on Galway Bay FM. A lot of texts coming in about you member. People do member the year. I'm not going to give it away just yet though, but some good guesses coming in. Keep them coming in to 086 3833 553. If you missed the hints, the Millennium Clock was installed in Dublin. Bill Clinton was re-elected in the US. And Wannabe by the Spice Girls was a huge hit. So if you know the year, let me know. But right now, it's time for this.
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Show Me Heaven here on Galway Bay FM. What a great tune. Throwing it back all the way to 1990. Now, throwing it back to the start of the show, we were talking about weddings and engagements. Well, did you hear that one of the Swifts is marrying that footballer fella of the Kelseys tomorrow, apparently, in New York City? That's apparently what's going on. They're getting married in, get this now, Madison Square Garden. They usually play basketball there. That's what I've heard anyway. But tomorrow, allegedly, it hasn't been confirmed by either of them, the bride nor the groom, to be that's where they're having the wedding. So best of luck to them, I suppose. Do you not think they would have gone somewhere a bit more understated, though? Just a small little ceremony, like the Connemara Coast Hotel, for example. That's a lovely spot. You know, nice scenic views across the coast over to the burn. I just think instead of shutting down streets across New York City, do you know, maybe not. I don't know. I'm not a huge mega celebrity. But yeah, so allegedly they're getting married tomorrow at some stage. So I suppose we'll keep an eye out for that. It'll be a huge event, I'm told. I'm not a Swiftie myself. I'm not really a Kelsey either. That's probably his collective fan group names. I'm just rambling at this stage. So what I'm going to do is I have been the whole time leading up to a Taylor Swift song to kick off the big three for this hour. Or on Malik Todd, James, I'll sit down, code line with high hopes, but this one is going to kick it all off. This is Taylor Swift. I knew it, I knew you. You listen to Galway Bay FM. We're playing Galway's best music mix. Happy wedding, Taylor.

0: next to me here on Galway Bay FM. We are playing Galway's best music mix. Now, for some reason or another, this has turned into a very wedding and romance heavy first half of the show. But you remember that I opened on the crazy climbers going up the Empire State Building yesterday. Well, I have actually been notified that there's audio available of air traffic control telling an NYPD helicopter about what was going on. This is absolutely gas. It's also very New York, so have a listen to this. This is so, so funny.
1: Yeah, what's all the hoopla going on over there?
2: Two geniuses climbed to the top of the Empire State Building, the top of the spire.
1: Oh, that's awesome. It's not some worker changing a light, is it?
2: Nah, it's a male, female, dressed in black. They had some flag they were waving when they were up at the top. And he just proposed to her.
0: He couldn't have been less interested. All that hoopla up at the top of the Empire State Building. Anyone listening in from New York, I do apologize. I'm not the best impressionist. I mean, look, it's the most like blasé thing of all time. I think it's absolutely hilarious. They don't, like, they understand that what these people have done is very dangerous and that they're going to have to deal with it. But it just really shows that they kind of couldn't be bothered. Do you know what I mean? But again, you know, these people have been taken into custody. They're fine. They're safe and sound. They got down. And I'm sure they'll pay the price for having the silliest proposal of all time. But now, though, we have time for one more song before the break. This is the incredible, the amazing, the one and only Elton John. This is I'm Still Standing Here on Galway Bay FM. We're playing Galway's Best Music Mix.

0: Standing here on Galway BFM, that is part of Galway's best music mix. But don't forget, you can tell us what you want to hear by heading to galwaybfm.ie and filling out our music survey. It's very, very simple. When you get to the website, all you got to do is listen to the songs, give it a score, and that's it. But wait, there's more! By entering in the music survey, you have a chance to win a €150 one for all voucher. How good is that? Even better, every time you score a song, you get another chance to win. The more songs you score, the higher your chances. Sound good? I think so. Head to galwaybfm.ie right now to fill out the survey. For more information, check us out again on the website and on socials, Instagram, Facebook, TikTok, the whole shebang. Fagal or fos the chocht and sour slunch out to my dull co father listen show no the nish. Ach fos the chocht. Huge news for England soccer fans and party lovers, I guess. Worried about losing your hair? Well, worry no more, my friend. I'll tell you just why after the break. And there's people whispering about the weather again. 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
14: It's 7 o'clock. I'm Lindsay Dolan. Good evening. At least 21 people are confirmed dead after Russia's massive attack on Ukraine overnight. Warnings of the strikes on Kyiv caused Volodymyr Zelensky to cut short his trip to Ireland. Russia says the attack was in retaliation for Ukrainian strikes. Sky's Alistair Bunkle said President Zelensky gave a warning to his people during a press conference yesterday.
5: The Ukraine president was in Dublin yesterday because Ireland takes over the presidency of the European Commission for the next 6 months. And so he was there as part of those celebrations. And he was in a news conference and said that they had intelligence that Moscow was planning this attack. And he warned all the civilians in Kyiv to make sure that they either took shelter in bomb shelters or underground or heeded warnings.
14: Meanwhile, the Dáil's been told sanctions against the Limerick-based company Oganish Alumina will depend on the European Commission. It comes a day after the Ukrainian president visited Dublin and appealed for a clampdown on Russian companies operating within the EU. The Russian plant on the Shannon estuary has been accused of exporting materials which have been used for weapons against Ukraine. Simon Harris said the fate of the company lies with the European Commissioner.
15: We're very clear, very, very clear in our mind and our position that you can't cherry pick when it comes to the issue of sanctions.
14: The search as part of the investigation into the murders of Jojo Dullard and Deirdre Jacob has ended. Gardaí began their search on the Wicklow-Kildare border last month, Rachel Dunphy reports.
16: Gardaí began their latest in a number of searches at a disused quarry on the Wicklow-Kildare border on June 15th. It's the second in the area this year following a search in February. They say the results of these searches won't be released for operational reasons and that the families of Jojo Dullard and Deirdre Jacob have been updated. Jojo Dullard was last seen alive in November 1995. Her case was upgraded to a murder investigation in 2020. Deirdre Jacob was last seen alive in July 1998. Gardaí upgraded her case in 2018. Gardaí are continuing to appeal to anyone who has any information to come forward.
14: Donald Trump said he wants to attend the Irish Open in County Clare later this year. The golf tournament has been held at his course in Doonbeg in September. The US president made his comments in a pre-recorded video played at an event at the US ambassador's residence in Dublin last night. 9 Irish coffee shops are among 100 best in Europe. The world's 100 best coffee shops, an online platform, ranks cafes across the globe based on their coffee quality, customer service, innovation, sustainability and overall experience. Several Irish cafes made the list, with Coffee Work plus Press in County Galway the highest ranked Irish coffee place at number 5 on the list. Lambert's Coffee House in Carlow was also included in the top 100 in Europe. Its owner Brian Byrne said it's a major accolade for the family business.
17: I grew up here, my grandparents and my parents before me. So my grandparents opened it as a news agent in the 60s. When I took it over then, I kind of decided I would just go with coffee. One of the things that would have kind of given us good score is that we have a variety of different coffees.
14: The final touches have been put for the wedding of Taylor Swift and Travis Kelce at Madison Square Garden. After huge speculation, a New York Police Department memo is revealing some of the details, kicking off with a rehearsal dinner due to kick off in the arena in the next few hours. The main event is expected to take place in the main arena tomorrow night at around 10:30 Irish time, followed by a reception and a rumoured performance by Stevie Nicks and Tim McGraw. The set design reportedly includes a giant castle. Longford native Eamon Reynolds, who's working for New York One News, says it's taking over the area.
18: You know, we got about 50 trucks coming in here. We got a bunch of security. We have a whole bunch of no parking signs all over the place. And it kind of reminds me of the Knicks just won in the basketball. And it seems like it's at that level of a production. Security's gone overboard. And it's in the middle of a World Cup. It's probably the last thing we need.
14: That's your news at 7:04.
19: Good evening, I'm Stephen Doyle. The FAI has written to its General Assembly members claiming that a boycott of the Men's Nations League matches against Israel would cause significant and lasting harm to Irish football. The Assembly were to gather for an EGM next Wednesday to vote on a proposal to boycott the games, deemed invalid due to questions over FAI membership. The alternative motion put forward by the association calls on members to endorse the FAI's decision to play the games. A letter signed by President Paul Cook and Chair Tony Keohane as that boycotting the games could cost the association €5.5 million, as well as possible relegation to Nations League C. The round of 32 action at the World Cup continues in less than an hour. 2010 winners Spain face Austria in Los Angeles from 8. The winners of that match will face the winners of the match in Toronto, which kicks off at midnight. That's between Portugal and Croatia. Clare forward Shane O'Donnell has announced that he'll retire from inter-county hurling at the end of this season. The 2024 Hurler of the Year won two All-Irelands with the Banner County in 13 and 24. The Aero club man is still only 32 and he could play his final game for his county at the weekend with Clare facing Limerick in this year's All-Ireland semi-final. Patrick Carrington's carded an opening round of 69 on day one at the US Senior Open. The Dubliner birdied the last hole to close the gap on joint leaders Greg Chalmers and Charlie Wee to just two strokes. They're tied on 3 under par. On the PGA Tour, Seamus Power is bottom of the leaderboard at the John Deere Classic in Illinois. The Waterford man carded 77 for 6 over par. It means he's 14 strokes behind the clubhouse leader Lucas Glover. And defending women's champion Iga Swiatek won in straight sets to make it to round 3 at Wimbledon. The Pole defeated Karolina Pliskova of Czechia on centre court. Joining her in the next round is Amanda Anisimova, who won in 3 sets against Sofia Kenin. Second seed Yelena Rybakina has just started her match against American Katie McNally. The men's second seed and Roland Garros champion Alexander Zverev won in straight sets against Francis Valentin Royer. Men's fifth seed Alex Diminor won comfortably in straight sets against Adrian Manarino, while the sixth seed Taylor Fritz also won in 3 sets in his second round match against fellow American Patrick Kipson. That's your news and sport update. It's 6 minutes past 7.
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0: Dry and cloudy for the rest of the evening with some sunny spells breaking through. And then tonight, again, mostly dry and cloudy. And clear spells overnight. Lowest temperatures of 7 to 11 degrees.
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0: Honestly, you wouldn't think it's so hard to read the weather like it's here in front of me. I just can't read the words. I'm just so excited to get the second hour of the show started. We're Gil Fáilte, Harnaise Shock. You're very welcome back into the show. Sean on Solivsha, Gadina, Huff the Glug. I'll be here with you right up until 8 of the clock. August Ogalore, Fosla Chock. They're showing the Heehanuk. Lots still to come on this evening's show. England soccer fans and maybe the country in general are planning on going a little bit mental. Are you a bald man? Well, if so, huge news for you. Stay tuned to find out. Komala Shin. They're talking about the good weather again, lads. They're saying it might be back. There could be high pressure air on Mallock. It could be all to turn around again. And I hope it does. I just hope we can fall asleep when it comes back. More on that later. Komala Shin, we'll keep playing. Do you remember? And we'll see if you can figure out what year I'm talking about. More hints on the way. But we'll kick it all off now. The Galore Crack Chat. I'll start on the way to Kyle Aaron Malik. We'll kick it off with this one. This is a great way to start the hour. This is a song just for you. And when I say just for you, I mean just for you. Nobody else. Just you. This is James Blunt. You're beautiful. You listen to Galway Bay FM. It's Galway's best music mix.

Blunt, you're beautiful here on Galway Bay FM. He's flying high, is Jimmy Blunt. Fair play to him. He's an Englishman, and if so, he must be delighted. They're going well in the Old World Cup. They just scraped past the Congo there the last night. Fair play to them. Means they're into the next round, the last 16 clash. They're playing Mexico. And because of that, the government has urged local councils, the government in the UK, I should say, has urged local councils to approve applications for extended opening hours. That means fans could watch the whole match at the pub if permission is granted. When does the match kick off, you ask? 1 a.m. on a Monday morning. So like Sunday night into Monday morning, they're playing Mexico in this game. Lads, there are good ideas and there are bad ideas. And I'm not one to give my opinion on things when they're not warranted. I'm just saying I've heard better ideas than keeping the pubs open all night for a match. Like, they haven't won the thing yet. It's the last 16. Do you know what I mean? Anyway, that's just me. It won't apply to every pub, though. Pubs will have to apply for a temporary event notice license, and the final decision will rest with the local councils in the area. But, like, pubs could be open till, they reckon, like, 4:30 if the match goes to extra time and penalties. Absolutely mental. Crazy scenes. Who knows? Will it happen? I don't know. What I do know is there's great music on the way. This is Jamie McIntyre over Galway Town on Galway Bay FM. Galway's best music mix.

0: is Bar Song. Chipsy here on Galway FM playing Galway's best music mix. I wonder, will that be the anthem of the English fans watching the match against Mexico up until potentially about 4 in the morning on Monday morning. Oh my God, when they let the pubs extend the opening hours. Anyway, that's all to come, but also to come on the Galway 360 series that goes out as part of FYI Galway. Go na Galiva. For Mahan, August James, and James Varley. Go na Galiva, Elohar. Then it's Istoka Spot Hollis Achor. There's scale the Simula of one in the Sale Magail and Zotting Olive. So, I suppose we look at interesting stories happening in the world of Gaelge here in Galway. Two very interesting interviews this week. We'll be talking to James O'Flaherty about his role as vice captain of the Irish Aussie Rules team as they take on the Euro Cup in Newcastle this weekend. And Orla the Ina, she gives us a great insight into the life as a banantee in Connemara. Lynn and Thaurig, have a quick listen.
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0: I'm a him of the Joe. Agus bit an eish took leish and rud fad. A mark lilin FYI Galway. Either a cooig agus a shay and saw Galway BFM. Agus beg shay follow my put creel in the year. You maybe get the full podcast after that. So, untuk, tune on the shock. Galway 360, Marquid FYI Galway. A mark. Tog off galore for the shock and saw Ella Langley, Jazzy agus Kian. Untuk on the Lumineers, Air Malach, Galway BFM.
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the Lumineers here on Galway Bay FM. That is Ho Hey. What a great tune that is. This is Galway's best music mix, as you know. Now, I was telling you at the top of the hour that if you are a follically challenged man, if you're a little bit light on top, if you're bald, right, I'll just say the word bald and we can get used to saying it together. I have found your tribe. Your brotherhood is here. Actually, we're going back to New York City, would you believe? A lot of New York content on the show today. There was a bald meetup in New York City this week. A lot of bald men got together and celebrated the beautifulness of being bald. And that is exactly what they chanted together in this video captured by Bald Bandito on TikTok. How right they were. Bald is beautiful. Embrace it. Everyone flying over Turkey these days. There's no need. Go to New York. That's where they're all hanging out, apparently. I have one of those rules. You know, like rules you have for life. I always think you should never tell a bald man he's bald. He knows. He knows. Anyway, Ella Langley, I don't think she's bald. She's on the way. And before that, we have Jazzy, Shooting Star. This is Galway Bay FM. 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

0: in Texas. Now we'll have a little bit of this. That's right, we're still playing Jamember. Do you remember when that happened? Do you remember what year that was? I want you to see if you can guess the year based on these clues. So in this year, it would have been the first time we heard this on our screens. That is a theme tune for Rust and Ruin, if you didn't know, which came out TG Car was founded in Ballinahown, County in the Galvin this year. TG Car was founded out in Ballinahown in County Galway this year. In the same year, Ireland held the EU presidency at this time. We currently have it. It's not 2026, just in case. And mad cow disease was everywhere. Everyone was really worried about it. A big hole. Shemazel is all I can say. So, what year was that? Think you know? Give me a text. 086-3833-553. I probably should have lined up another song from that year if I was thinking about it, really, shouldn't I? The last one we had was Spice Girls' Wannabe, if that's any help to you. But let me know. Get your guesses in. Get them in now, quick. I'll be telling you very, very soon if you were correct. Galore, Fossil, Chocolate Saw, Aaron Show, The Script, Noah Cahan, Goo Goo Dolls, Evad Nismo, Bonling and Saw, Air Galway Bay FM.
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1: 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Play.

is the incredible Goo Goo Dolls with Iris here on Galway Bay FM. Where is my background music gone? Oh, wait. There it is. Do pardon me. Now, we have had a great show, lots of great music, but it's not the only thing we're doing on Galway Bay FM here at the minute. We are also looking for more entries for our charity calendar. We just had a winner this month for the June capture. That was an absolutely gorgeous picture of the Long Point in Loughrea, sent in by PJ Downey from Gort. A fantastic picture, PJ. Thank you so, so much. If you want to check it out, and of course other winning entries and finalists so far, head to galwaybayfm.ie right now. But we are looking for winners for July as well. So, think you've got an eye for a photo, or think you can capture the perfect image? Well, now's your chance, and you can get it featured in our charity calendar. All you got to do is take the photo. Make sure if you're taking it on a phone, you take it in landscape. That is very, very, very important, okay? We can't accept pictures that are taken portrait because, well, they won't fit in the calendar, basically. Pretty simple. So there you go. Anyway, take that and then send it in to us here at Galway Bay FM, and you could win a pair of tickets to see Westlife at the Three Arena on the 10th of September, huh? Just for taking a photo. How good. And of course, you'll be featured in the charity calendar, but Westlife is you know, is pretty, pretty cool too. So yeah, definitely enter for the Westlife of it all. Anyway, three big tunes here on Malcolm Ish, Kulkri, Horlesh and Glor. We have three big tunes on the way to end the show for this evening. Starting off with this one, I am loving this. This is Noah Cahan, The Great Divide. 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It's Galway's best music mix.

0: that. Hey, look, we're a Cria Questions show, and look, what a great way to end the show this evening. But before I go, people are whispering, there are rumours going about that the hot weather is coming back, and looking out the window, it's nice and sunny. But I'm not sure I'm ready for full heat wave again. If we could maybe avoid that, Bokshishin Untuk. Now, that being said, if you are struggling to sleep, Carolyn Dodson on TikTok, a lady of a certain age, she has, that's the best way to describe it, I'm sorry Carolyn, has some great advice if you can't get to sleep at night.
1: If you can't sleep at night, it's probably because you're awake. I hope that helps.
0: Or the Volga Joe, if you can't sleep at night, you're probably awake. Try your best not to be awake, even when it is roasting. That's probably the worst joke of the week. But Shin Derelis launch of Omiha, August on Shocked, and Gormila Minogo, Vas Ocht, Ash, Look Shocked, Lumsa, Bim Hernash, Aaron Loon, Darren Noig, Bay, Sarah Slevin, Live, Leshen Lifestyle Lounge, Amorik, Egg, Ashe. By the way, the year for you remember this year was 1996. Mashiv, Ase Alt. Right, that's it. Iwa!
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10: It's 8 o'clock. I'm Lindsay Dolan. At least 21 people are confirmed dead after Russia's massive attack on Ukraine overnight. Warnings of the strikes on Kyiv caused Volodymyr Zelensky to cut short his trip to Ireland. Russia says the attack was in retaliation for Ukrainian strikes. Sky's Alistair Bunkle said President Zelensky gave a warning to his people during a press conference yesterday.
11: The Ukraine president was in Dublin yesterday because Ireland takes over the presidency of the European Commission for the next 6 months. And so he was there as part of those celebrations. And he was in a news conference and said that they had intelligence that Moscow was planning this attack. And he warned all the civilians in Kyiv to make sure that they either took shelter in bomb shelters or underground, or heeded warnings.
10: The reform of inheritance tax has been described as a move that would only benefit people who are already doing really, really well. It's now less than 100 days until the next budget, where the possibility of changing inheritance tax bands is under consideration. The Green Party says time and effort would be better placed in public services, infrastructure and changes to income thresholds. Dublin councillor Michael Pidgeon said people who are working rather than inheriting should be protected.
12: Because the downside of this is you have to make up for the shortfall if you cut tax. You either make up for that through cutting public services, or you make up for it by increasing tax on people who are never going to see a large inheritance.
10: Foster care allowances should be linked to rises in social welfare payments, and that's one of the number of calls from the Irish Foster Care Association as it launched its pre-budget submissions today. Catherine Morley from the IFCA says the carer's allowance is becoming devalued over time.
13: Cost of living rises, so it's becoming devalued over time. Every time we don't index link it every year, and we'd like to index link it to social welfare allowances, so that if a tenner went on a social welfare allowance, a tenner would go on to the foster care allowance.
10: Google has lost its final appeal against a record European fine and will now have to pay 4.1 billion euro. The EU punished the firm for forcing phone makers to pre-install its search app and Chrome browser on Android models. Google fought the case for 8 years, but Europe's highest court has sided with the regulators. 9 Irish coffee shops are among the 100 best in Europe. The world's 100 best coffee shops, an online platform, ranks cafes across the globe best on their coffee quality, customer service, innovation, sustainability and overall experience. Several Irish cafes made the list, with Coffee Work Plus Press in County Galway the highest ranked Irish cafe at number 5 on the list. Lambert's Coffee House in Carlow Town has also included in the top 100 in Europe. Its owner Brian Burns says it's a major accolade for the family business.
14: I grew up here, my grandparents and my parents before me. So my grandparents opened it as a news agent in the 60s. When I took it over then, I kind of decided I would just go with coffee. One of the things that would have kind of given us a good score is that we have a variety of different coffees.
10: The final touches are being put in for the wedding of Taylor Swift and Travis Kelce at Madison Square Gardens. After huge speculation, a New York Police Department memo is revealing some of the details, kicking off with a rehearsal dinner due to kick off in the arena in the next few hours. The set design reportedly includes a giant castle. Longford native Eamon Reynolds, who's working for New York One News, says it's taking over the area.
15: You know, we got about 50 trucks coming in here. We got a bunch of security. We have a whole bunch of no parking signs all over the place. And it kind of reminds me of the Knicks just won in the basketball. And it seems like it's at that level of a production. So security's gone overboard. And it's in the middle of a World Cup. It's probably the last thing we need.
10: It's 4 minutes past eight. Turning our attention to sport, we start with Gaelic games. Shane O'Donnell has announced his retirement from intercounty hurling at the end of this season. It comes just 2 days before Clare's All-Ireland hurling semi-final against Limerick at Croke Park. O'Donnell was named 2024 Hurler of the Year and won 2 All-Irelands with Clare. He says that now is the right time to move on.
16: Look, I think the time has kind of come. It's never going to be as cut as dry as, definitely going to be, I have to finish. It's never going to be like that. But I think the balance has kind of tipped over to just it being the right time to move on after this year.
10: John Rahm has been announced as part of the field for the Irish Open at Doonbeg. Rahm paid for all of his outstanding fees related to joining LIV Golf to return to the DP World Tour. The 2-time major winner must play in 5 events in 2026 in order to stay eligible for the Ryder Cup, which takes place at Adair Manor in Limerick next year. Rahm has previously won the Irish Open in 2017 and 2019. In rugby, Andy Farrell has named his team for Saturday's Nations Championship clash against Australia in Sydney at 10 past 11 in the morning, Irish time. Sam Prendergast, who was dropped for the final 3 games of this year's Six Nations campaign, will start at out-half. Andy Farrell says that Prendergast has earned his place on the team.
17: His chance to build through those last few games and finish it off with a top performance in a big game in a final there, so he's once again earned the right to do that.
10: And Arthur Ferry is the only British player to have made it through to the third round at Wimbledon so far. The Wildcat took a 4-set victory against Finland's Otto Veritin in front of the Princess of Wales earlier on this afternoon. Fellow Brit Jan Czerniski's level against 17th seed Francis Tiafoe are set all on court number 2. Jacob Fernley admits he was outplayed in his second round tie, while Katie Swan was also knocked out. That's your news and sport at 6 minutes past eight.
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18: And as it is, on Hampshire, tonight will be mainly dry, with a few spots of light rain or drizzle developing in the west later. And for tomorrow, largely cloudy with limited sunny spells, the best of which will not be in the west, unfortunately. It'll be the south and east of the country. High temperatures tomorrow of 16 to 20 degrees.

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You two in Sinn Dog's Elevation, old Kearney, all that you can't leave behind. Oh, go me the second. Four seed Granny Ward, best rock performance. Let's allow it in. Give me a current deal, Kester, Doc. Which of you are you two, Satlada Hall, for though, well, is fear. I'll this agam, more Vime on. You're not going to be in a horn. You're not going to be in a horn force. I'll show you a meltdown.

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0: 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I rinne seachtan it Jimmy Hain agus John Murray gus I ostán na hardlán le hai barbecue mór a bhí gaiam le gwega e chur le chéla agus nore bhí mi an bhí mi cain sile sinéad as gaiam le gwega. 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
3: 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This is Major.
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0: Leahartin sin Björn and Kian Jernach agus older. Thomas Concreto, Le Dermot Kennedy, agus Nodja Jarmond by me rash egan arm cana on Geraldine Shahogin ega 8 o'clock. So hey, don't forget me, Nodja and Jarmond Urmsa. Could you chuck Shahogin? Slán.
1: Lately I've been living in a dream. The past feels like a better place to be. The days we spent just sitting by the sea. Empyrean skies can't compete with those eyes. The colors of that dress you love to wear. The way the sun got tan.

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8: It's 9 o'clock. I'm Lindsay Dolan. At least 21 people are confirmed dead after Russia's massive attack on Ukraine overnight. Warnings of the strikes on Kyiv caused Volodymyr Zelensky to cut short his trip to Ireland. Russia says the attack was in retaliation for Ukrainian strikes. Sky's Alistair Bunkle said President Zelensky gave a warning to his people during a press conference yesterday.
9: The Ukraine president was in Dublin yesterday because Ireland takes over the presidency of the European Commission for the next 6 months. And so he was there as part of those celebrations. And he was in a news conference and said that they had intelligence that Moscow was planning this attack. He warned all the civilians in Kyiv to make sure that they either took shelter in bomb shelters or underground or heeded warnings.
8: The reform of inheritance tax has been described as a move that would only benefit people who are already doing really, really well. It's now less than 100 days until the next budget, where the possibility of changing inheritance tax bands is under consideration. The Green Party says time and effort would be better placed in public services, infrastructure and changes to income thresholds. Dublin councillor Michael Pidgeon said people who are working rather than inheriting should be protected.
10: Because the downside of this is you have to make up for the shortfall if you cut tax. You either make up for that through cutting public services or you make up for it by increasing tax on people who are never going to see a large inheritance.
8: The Transport Minister wants to fast-track the establishment of a new state agency to oversee Dublin Metrolink project. He wants an Oireachtas committee to waive its pre-legislative scrutiny of the legislation. It's currently under the remit of Transport Infrastructure Ireland. However, Minister Darragh O'Brien says they have a number of major projects to look after.
11: A project of the magnitude of Metro, which is the largest transport infrastructural project we've ever delivered, needs razor-like focus. And that's why the legislation I'm bringing in, which is very simple, by the way, which is just setting up a specific governance structure around that, it doesn't require pre-legislative scrutiny. It needs to be in place.
8: There's a call on the Health Minister to make the Patient Safety Bill a legislative priority. The Irish Nurses and Midwives Organisation is making the call as it responds to an external review into HICWA's inspection powers by Mazars. INMO General Secretary Philney Hay says the Minister must now give more HICWA statutory powers when it comes to the implementation of safe staffing. She says the INMO has been clear the safe staffing framework for nurse staffing must be underpinned by the Patient Safety Licensing Bill. Foster care allowances should be linked to rises in social welfare payments, and that's one of the number of calls from the Irish Foster Care Association as it launches its pre-budget submission today. Catherine Morley from IFCA said the carers' allowance is becoming devalued over time.
12: cost of living rises. So it's becoming devalued over time. Every time we don't index link it every year, and we'd like to index link it to social welfare allowances so that if a tenner went on a social welfare allowance, a tenner would go on to the foster care allowance.
8: Gardaí are appealing for help in tracing a missing 14-year-old girl in Dublin. Amelia Evans was reported missing from Coolock yesterday. She's around 5'6" in height with brown hair and blue eyes. Anyone with information on Amelia's whereabouts is asked to contact Gardaí. Six weather stations broke their all-time maximum temperature records during the month of June. Met Éireann provisional climate statement for the last month shows the highest temperature recorded was 32.2 degrees Celsius. Climatologist Paul Moore says rainfall was also above average in June.
13: Lots of high temperature records broken and lots of minimum temperature records broken. So it was both very hot at day and very warm at night during that hot period. But throughout the month, the ground wasn't as dry as, say, previous hot spells because it was quite wet through the month. So every station had over 100% of its long-term average rainfall during the month as well.
8: It's 4 minutes past nine. Turning our attention to sport, we start with the Gaelic Games. Shane O'Donnell has announced his retirement from inter-county hurling at the end of the season. It comes just 2 days before Clare's All-Ireland hurling semi-final against Limerick at Croke Park. O'Donnell was named 2024 Hurler of the Year and won two All-Irelands with Clare. He says now is the right time to move on.
14: Look, I think the time has kind of come. It's never going to be as cut as dry as, yeah, definitely going to be, I have to finish. It's never going to be like that. But yeah, I think the balance has kind of tipped over to just it being the right time to move on after this year.
8: John Rahim has been announced as part of the field for the Irish Open at Doombeg. He paid all of his outstanding fees related to joining LIV Golf to return to the DP World Tour. The two-time major winner must play in five events in 2026 in order to stay eligible for the Ryder Cup, which takes place at Adair Manor in Limerick next year. Rahim has previously won the Irish Open in 2017 and 2019. In rugby, Andy Farrell has named his team for Saturday's Nations clash against Australia in Sydney. It's happening at 10 past 11 in the morning. Sam Prendergast, who is dropped for the final three games of this year's Six Nation campaign, will start at out-half. Andy Farrell said that Prendergast has earned his place in the team.
15: His chance to build through those last few games and finish it off with a top performance in a big game in a final there. So he's once again earned the right to do that.
8: And Arthur Ferry's the only British player to have made it through to the third round at Wimbledon so far. The wildcard took a four-set victory against Finland's Otto Virtanen. Jacob Fernley admits he was outplayed in his second round tie, while Katie Swan was also knocked out. Defending champion Iga Swiatek passed Karolina Pliskova in front of the centre court crowd earlier.
16: For sure, you know, the first round was really emotional, but today I felt like, you know, it's another day in the office. I need to be ready, be sharp, make good decisions. So today was a good day for sure. I had a good level of focus, so I'm really happy with the performance.
8: That's your news at the sport at 6 minutes. It's past nine.
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19: Mostly dry and cloudy with clear spells developing overnight. Minimum temperatures of 7 to 11 degrees and dry with a mix of cloud and clear spells to start the weekend. Tomorrow, cloud increasing from the west by afternoon, bringing light rain and drizzle and highs of 15 to 18 degrees. It's that time already. A very good evening. Welcome along to the show Thursday night. I'm Donald Mahan, keeping you company right through until midnight with some great music and a few stories along the way, but plenty to help you unwind after your day as we close in on the weekend. So settle in, relax, and let's get Thursday off to a start.
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0: There's a couple to kickstart your Thursday night. It's Galway's best music mix, and that is Eagle Eye Cherry and Save Tonight. Katrina and the Waves and Walking on Sunshine before that. Well, a very good night. Thanks for joining me. Today, July the 2nd, by the way, is World UFO Day. World UFO Day. So we still have a few hours, particularly the ones of darkness tonight, because that's when they tend to come out, isn't it? A day for anybody who's ever looked up at the night sky and wondered if we're really alone in the universe. What do you think? Whether you're a firm believer or just enjoy maybe a good mystery. It's a fun excuse to keep an eye on the skies maybe tonight. Mind you, if you do happen to spot something unusual overhead this evening, it might just be, could be a satellite, or it could be simply somebody who's staying up a little bit too late. Either way, do you know any songs that relate to UFOs in any way? Think of any songs that relate to unidentified flying objects in the sky. Let me know and we'll play them. That's what we're looking for tonight. Any songs relating to UFOs? 086-3833-553.
1: Ladies up in here tonight. No fighting. We got the refugees.
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0: sit it out. Call Express Music Mix. Love that song, Gigi Perez and Sailor Song. Donal Mahan with you until 12 tonight. Hope your Thursday's going well. Any plans over the weekend? Let me know what you're up to. 086 38 33 553. Otherwise, hope you're enjoying that everything Galway City and County has to offer, which is loads. Slap bang in the middle of the summer now. So much going on. On the show tonight, we'll be playing some new music in our Irish Corner at 10:30, a little bit later on. Final track from our classic album of the week. We've gone back to the 80s with Bryan Adams' Reckless album and another classic song from that coming up. Plus, we have Kygo, David Gray, Queen, Joan Osborne. That's all in this hour, by the way. And Take That and Easing It Down with our Nightfly mixtape. Always a good selection of music to take you into the final hour of the show. That's after 11 o'clock. Back after this.
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0: As the darkness starts to come in across Galway, David Gray, this year's love. Well, we always love supporting some local music here on the show, and Colm Gavin touched base with me during the week with news of a special live show taking place this Saturday at the West of the River Gallery in Athenry from 3 to 5pm. He'll be joined by Sinead Ann and Kenan Flannery. So if you're looking for some live music this weekend, it promises to be a lovely afternoon. And I'm going to play something for you from Colm's recent studio album, and I love it. It's called Digging the Idle Flower, and from the album this is a song called Song for Sam.
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as you. I can hold you now, but not for long, 'cause the years roll by so soon. No matter what

song for Sam on Galway Bay FM. And a reminder, you'll catch him on Saturday at the West of the River Gallery in Athenry for some nice music with Sinead Anne and Kenan Flannery in company too. 3 to 5 p.m. in the afternoon there. Colm Gavin. Here's Kygo, Higher Love on Galway's Best Music Mix.

Steve Winwood's song, Kygo, doing a refreshed version of Higher Love. Great to hear from Dave, who's been on the text here. He is reminding me of one of the great rock bands of the 70s, who were, of course, UFO. And he says he had a red vinyl single of Lights Out by the band, Young Blood on the B-side, right up until his brother sold it. Ouch. I think there's a few listeners out there who could probably relate to that story. And it's quite fitting too, because today is World UFO Day. So whether you're reminiscing about the band or keeping an eye on the skies for something a little bit more mysterious, well, tonight's the night to do it. If you do spot any strange lights overhead, by the way, let us know. Just make sure it's not the neighbour's drone before you call the Gardaí.

0: we found it. That's Lights Out, UFO, an English hard rock institution back in the day, back in the 70s, and kind of helped paved the way for the new wave of British heavy metal bands at the time. Thanks to Dave for suggesting that song. We're looking for songs that relate to UFO Day, and I don't think you're going to top that one because the band is actually called UFO. But if you think of any songs that relate to UFOs, let me know by WhatsApp on 086 38 33 553 on Galway's Best Music Mix.
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love the backing singers too on that one. Elton John, Sad Song, Say So Much. Always best music mix. Patrick's been on the text here in Ballinasloe. He says, hi Donal, how about Calling Occupants of Interplanetary Earth by the Carpenters? Yeah, yeah, I remember it. I remember that song. I think I had that song actually on vinyl myself. Yeah, for World UFO Day you're talking about. I'll do my best to get that on for you after 10 o'clock, so hang in there. But we've got more great songs on the way. Cranberries, Franklin Walters, Gavin James and more coming up. Here's One Direction now and Story of My Life.

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6: I'm Lindsay Dolan. The death toll after a massive Russian strike on Ukraine continues to rise, with more than 21 confirmed dead. Vladimir Zelensky is pleading with Kyiv's allies not to stand by and watch as human lives are being destroyed. He cut short a trip to Ireland after warnings of the strikes, which Russia claims were in retaliation to Ukrainian attacks. Sky's Alistair Bunkle said hundreds of missiles were fired.
7: Every single district in the capital was affected in some way. Mainly residential buildings targeted. At least one nine-storey block of flats has collapsed. People buried underneath. The death toll almost certainly will rise as the rescue services scramble to find people either alive or dead.
6: There's calls for inheritance tax to be reformed so it's more reflective of the type of families currently in Ireland. Independent Wexford councillor Michael Sheehan said the three-tiered tax bands should be scrapped in favour of one category taxing people after €460,000. He said those on the receiving end of inheritance are being treated as strangers.
8: What we're saying is that everyone, like, make it equal, make it a plain level playing field in which everybody would understand, is that it's 460,000 index linked, and that way there's no ambiguity.
6: Meanwhile, Green Party councillor Michael Pidgeon says inheritance is unfair at heart.
9: The inequity is between people who will inherit a large amount of money and those who won't. That's where the big inequality is, and I think kind of teasing out the difference in tax treatment between people who are coming into, by what he's saying, €500,000, €750,000, I think those people, good luck to them. The state is not going to take all of that money, but I think it should be taxed in a similar way that we would tax income for work.
6: 96% of female TDs and senators have experienced online violence, but only 39% have reported it. Research by Women for Election shows more than 7 in 10 have received threats targeting themselves or people close to them. Almost two-thirds have experienced sexual violence, while 65% have changed their social media behaviour as a result of the harassment. CEO of Women for Election, Brian Sheehan, says society needs to stand up to the issue.
10: The problem is that it's tending more towards offline, or there are threats delivered through social media messaging or DM messaging that actually create an environment where women, their staff, their families and their children feel under threat.
6: There's a call on the Health Minister to make the Patient Safety Bill a legislative priority. The Irish Nurses and Midwives Organisation is making the call as it responds to external reviews into HICWA's inspection powers by Mazars. INMO General Secretary Phil Ní Hé said the Minister must now move to give HICWA statutory powers when it comes to the implementation of staff safety. Six weather stations broke their all-time maximum temperatures during the records of the month of June. Met Aran provisional climate statement for the last month shows the highest temperature recorded was 32.2 degrees Celsius. Sunshine levels were above average in the east, but it was duller in the northwest. Climatologist Paul Moore says rainfall was also above average in June.
11: Lots of high temperature records broken and lots of minimum temperature records broken. So it was both very hot at that day and very warm at night during that hot period. But throughout the month, the ground wasn't as dry as, say, previous hot spells because it was quite wet through the month. So every station had over 100% of its long-term average rainfall during the month as well.
6: And it looks like the wedding of the year is on, as Taylor Swift and Travis Kelce have donated £19 million to charity ahead of their big day. 20 organisations, including food banks, educational programmes and children's hospitals, are benefiting. The pop stars are due to tie the knot in front of the rumoured 100,000 guests in New York tomorrow. It is approaching 4 minutes past nine. Turning our attention to sport, we start with Gaelic Games. And Shane O'Donnell has announced his retirement from inter-county hurling at the end of the season. It comes just 2 days before Clare's All-Ireland hurling semi-final against Limerick at Croke Park. O'Donnell was named 2024 Hurler of the Year and won two All-Irelands with Clare. He says that now is the right time to move on.
12: Look, I think the time has kind of come. It's never going to be as cut as dry as, definitely going to be. I have to finish. It's never going to be like that. But yeah, I think the balance has kind of tipped over to just it being the right time to move on after this year.
6: In golf, John Rahm has been announced as part of the field for the Irish Open at Doonbeg. He paid for all of his outstanding fees related to joining LIV Golf to return to the DP World Tour. The two-time major winner must play in five events in 2026 in order to stay eligible for the Ryder Cup, which takes place at Adair Manor in Limerick next year. Rahm has previously won the Irish Open in 2017 and 2019. In rugby, Andy Farrell has named his team for Saturday's Nations Championship clash against Australia in Sydney at 10 past 11am Irish time. Sam Prendergast, who is dropped for the final three games of this year's Six Nation campaign, will start at out half. Andy Farrell said that Prendergast has earned his place in the team.
13: His chance to build through those last few games and finish it off with a top performance in a big game in a final there, so he's once again earned the right to do that.
6: And Andy Ferry's the only British player to have made it through to the third round at Wimbledon. The wildcard took a four-set victory against Finland's Otto Virtanen. Jacob Fernley admits he was outplayed in his second round tie, while Katie Swan was also knocked out. Defending champion Iga Świątek passed Karolina Pliskova in front of centre court at the crowd.
14: For sure, you know, the first round was really emotional, but today I felt like, you know, it's another day in the office. I need to be ready, be sharp, make good decisions. So today was a good day for sure. I had a good level of focus, so I'm really happy with the performance.
6: And that's your news and sport at 6 minutes past 10.
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15: Well, the weather, it's not looking too bad and I think we're heading in the right direction after the weekend, but mostly dry and cloudy for tonight with clear spells developing overnight, minimum temperatures 7 to 11 degrees and dry with a mix of cloud and clear spells to start tomorrow. Cloud increasing from the west by afternoon and highest temperatures 15 to 18 Celsius. Wherever you are, great to have you company. 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

0: Artemis, and I Like the Way You Kiss Me on Galway's Best Music Mix. Back to our UFO Day. It's World UFO Day today, and we're asking you to recommend songs or think of a song that is related to UFO. Whoever thought that the Carpenters in the 70s would have a song relating to aliens and UFOs? Well, actually, they kind of did, and Patrick remembered it, and he reminded me of it as well, because I remember having the record myself and listening to the intro to this, because there's a bit of a dialogue at the beginning of the song, and the dialogue is between a radio DJ. They used to call them DJs, not hosts or presenters back then, but DJs, a radio DJ, communicating with the aliens above. So let's take a listen to it. The Carpenters, it's called Calling Occupants of Interplanetary Craft.
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2: All right, you're listening to All Hit Radio, and it's 53 degrees at 13 minutes past the hour. And right now in our All Request line, I've got Mike Ledgerwood on the phone. Hey, babe, what would you like to hear? Hey, babe, I'm sorry, I can't hear you too well. You're going to have to speak a little closer into the phone. Okay, babe, what would you like to hear again?
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Christina Aguilera, Ain't No Other Man on Galway Bay FM. 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Donal Mahon here with you. 086 3833 553. We have our classic album of the week and our final one this week from Reckless from Bryan Adams coming up in about 10 minutes or so. So hang in there for that. It's going to be a good one. And later on, after the 11 o'clock news, a lovely mix of songs, three in a row, back to back, no interruptions on our mixtape. But before that, we have our Irish Corner, where we shed a light on some of the up-and-coming new Irish music. And tonight we have Northern Ireland-born, Leeds-based alternative pop artist Lucy Robinson, who has just returned with a brand new single that was released today, co-written and produced by the drummer in the band, Matt Weir. A very soulful track and encourages listeners to kind of step away from the pressure of modern life and to embrace the freedom of slowing down. Hope you enjoy this, our Irish Corner track tonight from Lucy Robinson. This is called Let Down.

Swayze. That was from Dirty Dancing. She's Like the Wind. It's Galway's Best Music Mix. Don't forget tomorrow, tune in to Galway 360. Gutna Golliva this week. James O'Larthe will be telling us about his role as vice captain of the Irish Aussie Rules team. And also Orla Ní Fineadha gives us a great insight into life as Balanchine from Connemara. That's tomorrow, Galway 360's Gutna Golliva after 5pm here on Galway Bay FM. Now it's time for our final track this week from the album Reckless from Brian Adams. It's our classic album of the week, and this is the one you all know.

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0: ready for the weekend here on Galway Bay FM. That's Sam Fender and Olivia Dean with Rain Me In. Well, Galway Talks is working on a new documentary about the student accommodation crisis in our city. And we'd like to hear from students and also from parents who may be helping a son or a daughter through this stressful search for accommodation in Galway. 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Well, we'll be back with some Diana Ross Chain Reaction coming up next.
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up after the midnight news. If you're around later on tonight, you can catch up on this morning's Galway Talks with John Morley if you missed out on it. Repeat of that after the midnight news tonight here on Galway's Best Music Mix. We have our mixtape on the way after the 11 o'clock news, and this from Stella Lefty. This is Boston. On a train.

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8: It's 11 o'clock. I'm Lindsay Dolan. The death toll after a massive Russian strike on Ukraine continues to rise, with more than 21 confirmed dead. Volodymyr Zelensky is pleading with Kyiv's allies not to stand by and watch as human lives are being destroyed. He cut short a trip to Ireland after warnings of the strikes, which Russia claims were in retaliation to Ukrainian attacks. Sky's Alistair Bunkle said hundreds of missiles were fired.
9: Every single district in the capital was affected in some way. Mainly residential buildings targeted. At least one nine-storey block of flats has collapsed. People buried underneath. The death toll almost certainly will rise as the rescue services scramble to find people either alive or dead.
8: 13 cases of hantavirus have been linked to the cruise ship MV Hondius today. Three deaths have also been confirmed in the fifth disease outbreak news posting on the Andes hantavirus outbreak on the ship. It comes after the World Health Organization was notified on the 2nd of May of severe acute respiratory illness cases on board. All confirmed cases are among people who travelled on board the MV Hondius. 96% of female TDs and senators have experienced online violence, but only 39% have reported it. Research for Women for Election show more than 7 in 10 have received threats targeting themselves or people close to them. Almost two-thirds have experienced sexual violence, while 65% have changed their social media as a result of the harassment. CEO of Women for Election, Brian Sheehan, says society needs to stand up to the issue.
10: The problem is that it's tending more towards offline, or there are threats delivered through social media messaging or DM messaging that actually create an environment where women, their staff, their families and their children feel under threat.
8: There's calls for inheritance tax to be reformed so it's more reflective of the type of families currently in Ireland. Independent Wexford councillor Michael Sheehan says the three-tiered tax bans should be scrapped in favour of one category, taxing people after €460,000. He says those on the receiving end of inheritance are being treated as strangers.
11: What we're saying is that everyone, like, make it equal, make it a plain, level playing field in which everybody would understand, is that it's €460,000 index linked, and that way there's no ambiguity.
8: Six weather stations broke their all-time maximum temperature records during the month of June. Met Aaron's provisional climate statement for last month shows the highest temperature recorded was 32.9 degrees. Sunshine levels were above average in the east, but it was duller in the northwest. Climatologist Paul Moore says rainfall was also above average in June.
12: Lots of high temperature records broken and lots of minimum temperature records broken. So it was both very hot at day and very warm at night during that hot period. But throughout the month, the ground wasn't as dry as, say, in previous hot spells because it was quite wet through the month. So every station had over 100% of its long-term average rainfall during the month as well.
8: Video game consoles are going up in price soon. Sony, Microsoft, Nintendo and Steam have all announced increases of between 30 and 40%. Apple have also announced it will increase the price of some computers. John Riley is video game reviewer and editor-in-chief of TheEffect.net. He said AI is behind the cost increases.
13: So AI obviously is hoovering up all of these storage devices for their data centres. That's impacting the prices on everything. And now gamers are going to be impacted because they're going to have to pay through the teeth to have additional storage on their new console.
8: And Taylor Swift and Travis Kelce have donated £19 million to charity ahead of their wedding. 20 organisations, including food banks, educational programmes and children's hospitals, are benefiting. It is 4 minutes past 11.
14: And in sport, Spain have cruised through to the last 16 of the World Cup. They completed a 3-0 victory over Austria in Los Angeles with two goals from Mikel Arrizabal and one from Tottenham's Pedro Porro. They'll now face the winner of Portugal against Croatia, which kicks off later in Toronto. And later tomorrow morning, Switzerland will take on Algeria in Vancouver. England midfielder Elliot Anderson is said to become the most expensive British player in history. His £116 million transfer to Manchester City from Nottingham Forest has been agreed, and that will be finalised after the World Cup. Shane O'Donnell says he wants to go out on a high after announcing that he'll be retiring at the end of the season. Clare's 2024 Hurler of the Year is preparing to take on Limerick in the All-Ireland semi-finals this weekend. Kilkenny legend Richie Hogan says Clare supporters would love for the two-time All-Ireland winner to continue on.
15: I'm sure there'll be many letters written in Clare primary schools in September when they go back to try and get him to stay. But yeah, interesting to just come out and announce it, especially a couple of days before the game. But that seems to be his form or his style. He mentioned before around possibly not playing 2 years ago. But yeah, good for him.
14: Cork have welcomed back midfielders Tim O'Mahony and Tommy O'Connell from injury for their semi-final with Galway this Saturday. Brian Roach and Hugh O'Connor come out of the side, with Dara Fitzgibbon now moving to the half-forward line. Alan Walsh has kept his place in the starting 15 after scoring two goals against Offaly last time out. Wimbledon's defending women's champion Iga Świątek is into the next round. She's into round three after winning easily against Karolina Pliskova. The men's second seed, Alexander Zverev, has also continued his bid for a second straight Grand Slam trophy as he picked up a win against Valentin Royer. The host England are into the final of the Women's T20 Cricket World Cup. They're celebrating a comprehensive 40-run win against South Africa at the Oval, and they'll face Australia at Lord's on Sunday. And Frankie Dettori has thanked emergency staff who've been looking after him. The former jockey says he's very sore after a car crash near Newmarket. He's in hospital with a few broken ribs. And that's your news and sport. I'm Willow Callaghan. It's 6 minutes past the hour.
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18: Mostly dry and cloudy with clear spells developing overnight, lows of 7 to 11 degrees Celsius, and dry with a mix of cloud and clear spells to start Friday. Cloud increasing from the west by afternoon, bringing light rain and drizzle with highs of 15 to 18 degrees. Well, it's time to turn it up just a little bit and let the music do the talking. Three great songs, as always, lined up back to back on our mixtape. No interruptions, just brilliant run of classics and favourites. So sit back and relax and enjoy tonight's mix.
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0: They hit a sweet spot with me tonight. Hopefully they did with you too. That's our mixtape for this Thursday night with Ed Sheeran rounding it off with the A-Team. We had Mike and the Mechanics, The Living Years, and Tom Petty squeezed in the middle and into the great wide open. Well, if you've not checked out the latest Capture Galway winner yet, it's well worth a look. Congratulations, by the way, to PJ Downey from Gort, whose stunning shot of the long point in Loch Ray has taken the top spot in our June competition. That was our June entry on the calendar. Well, now it's your chance to get involved. We're looking for entries for our July Capture Galway charity calendar photo competition. 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
1: 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Playing

There is one to get you moving, and Galway's best music mix tonight, just in case you're getting ready to head out on the town. Perfect remedy, isn't it? The Killers and Mr. Brightside. And I was actually walking down Shop Street earlier this afternoon, and there was a busker absolutely killing that song. In a good way, that is. Get in touch, 086-3833-553. It's Donal with you until midnight tonight. And this is Usher and Pitbull and DJ's Gullis, Falling in Love.

Jonas Brothers and Strong Enough here on Galway Bay FM. That's for Kieran. Hope Thursday night is treating you well, Kieran. Well, tomorrow on Galway 360, it's Gutton na Gaillimhe. And this week, James O'Laherty tells us about his role as vice-captain of the Irish Aussie Rules team. And Orlany Finnaithe gives us a great insight into life as Bannonty in Connemara. That's on Gutton na Gaillimhe tomorrow, Galway 360 after 5 o'clock on Galway Bay FM. Now let's slow it down just a little. Mariah Carey, and this is Hero.

0: Thursday night here on Galway Bay FM. And by the way, when you hear This Is Galway's Best Music Mix, it's the music that you told us that you love. 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

Huey Lewis in the news, stuck with you on Galway Bay FM. Well, that's just about it from me for this Thursday night. Thanks so much for your company over the past few hours and hope you enjoy the music. Just a quick note to let you know that I'm taking a week's break, and while I'm away, you'll be in the very good hands of Doc, who will be keeping you company here on the show all next week, and I'll be back very soon, refreshed and ready for more great music and conversation. Until then, have a wonderful weekend. Take care of yourselves, and thanks again for listening in. For me, Donal Mahan, have a very good night.

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7: It's midnight. I'm Lindsay Dolan. The death toll after a massive Russian airstrike on Ukraine continues to rise with 25 confirmed dead. Vladimir Zelensky has pleaded with Kyiv's allies to not stand by and watch as human lives are being destroyed. He cut short a trip to Ireland after warnings of the strikes, which Russia claims were in retaliation to Ukrainian attacks. Sky's Alistair Bunkle said hundreds of missiles were fired.
8: Every single district in the capital was affected in some way. Mainly residential buildings targeted. At least one nine-storey block of flats has collapsed. People buried underneath. The death toll almost certainly will rise as the rescue services scramble to find people either alive or dead.
7: 13 cases of hantavirus have been linked to the cruise ship MV Honduras today. Three deaths have also been confirmed in the fifth disease outbreak news posting on the Andes hantavirus outbreak on the ship. It comes after the World Health Organization was notified on the 2nd of May of severe acute respiratory illness aboard the ship. All confirmed cases are among people who travelled on board the MV Honduras. 96% of female TDs and senators have experienced online violence, but only 39% have reported it. Research by Women for Election shows more than 7 in 10 have received threats targeting themselves or people close to them. Almost two-thirds have experienced sexual violence, while 65% have changed their social media behaviour as a result of the harassment. CEO of Women for Election, Brian Sheehan, says society needs to stand up to the issue.
9: The problem is that it's tending more towards offline, or there are threats delivered through social media messaging or DM messaging that actually create an environment where women, their staff, their families and their children feel under threat.
7: There's calls for inheritance tax to be reformed so it's more reflective of the type of families currently in Ireland. Independent Wexford councillor Michael Sheehan said the three-tiered tax bans should be scrapped in favour of one category, taxing people after €460,000. He said those on the receiving end of inheritance are being treated as strangers.
10: What we're saying is that everyone, like, make it equal, make it a plain, level playing field, in which everybody would understand, is that it's 460,000 index linked, and that way there's no ambiguity.
7: Video game consoles are going up in price soon. Sony, Microsoft, Nintendo and Steam have all announced increases of between 30 and 40%. Apple have also announced it will increase the price of some computers. John O'Reilly is a video game reviewer and editor-in-chief of TheEffect.net. He says AI is behind the cost increases.
11: So AI obviously is hoovering up all of these storage devices for their data centres. That's impacting the prices on everything. And now gamers are going to be impacted because they're going to have to pay through the teeth to have additional storage on their new console.
7: Six weather stations broke their all-time maximum temperature records during the month of June. Met Aaron's provisional climate statement for the last month shows the highest temperature recorded was 32.2 degrees. Sunshine levels were above average in the east, but it was duller in the northwest. Climatologist Paul Moore said rainfall was also above average in June.
12: Lots of high temperature records broken and lots of minimum temperature records broken. So it was both very hot at day and very warm at night during that hot period. But throughout the month, the ground wasn't as dry as, say, previous hot spells because it was quite wet through the month. So every station had over 100% of its long-term average rainfall during the month as well.
7: A rare first edition of The Hobbit has sold for more than €40,000 after being discovered among ordinary donations at an Oxfam shop in Birmingham. The 1938 copy was identified by staff before going under the hammer. Oxfam says the money will help fund its work, including tackling poverty and inequality around the world. That's your news at 4 minutes past midnight.
13: And in sport, Spain have cruised through to the last 16 of the World Cup. They completed a 3-0 victory over Austria in Los Angeles with two goals from Mikel Arrizabal and one from Tottenham's Pedro Porro. They'll now face the winner of Portugal against Croatia, which kicks off later in Toronto. And later tomorrow morning, Switzerland will take on Algeria in Vancouver. England midfielder Elliot Anderson is said to become the most expensive British player in history. His £116 million transfer to Manchester City from Nottingham Forest has been agreed, and that will be finalised after the World Cup. Shane O'Donnell says he wants to go out on a high after announcing that he'll be retiring at the end of the season. Clare's 2024 Hurler of the Year is preparing to take on Limerick in the All-Ireland semi-finals this weekend. Kilkenny legend Richie Hogan says Clare supporters would love for the two-time All-Ireland winner to continue on.
14: I'm sure there'll be many letters written in Clare primary schools in September when they go back to try and get him to stay. But yeah, interesting to just come out and announce it, especially a couple of days before the game. But that seems to be his form or his style. He mentioned before around possibly not playing 2 years ago. But yeah, good for him.
13: Cork have welcomed back midfielders Tim O'Mahony and Tommy O'Connell from injury for their semi-final with Galway this Saturday. Brian Roach and Hugh O'Connor come out of the side, with Dara Fitzgibbon now moving to the half-forward line. Alan Walsh has kept his place in the starting 15 after scoring two goals against Offaly last time out. Wimbledon's defending women's champion Iga Świątek is into the next round. She's into round three after winning easily against Karolina Pliskova. The men's second seed, Alexander Zverev, has also continued his bid for a second straight Grand Slam trophy as he picked up a win against Valentin Royer. The host England are into the final of the Women's T20 Cricket World Cup. They're celebrating a comprehensive 40-run win against South Africa at the Oval, and they'll face Australia at Lords on Sunday. And Frankie Dettori has thanked emergency staff who've been looking after him. The former jockey says he's very sore after a car crash near Newmarket. He's in hospital with a few broken ribs. And that's your news in sport. I'm Will O'Callaghan. It's 6 minutes past the hour.
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17: Majinwa Winter Nagaliva. It's Ollie Turner sitting in for John Morley on this Monday morning. Coming up on the programme between now and 12 o'clock, the government to decide the future of fuel tax cuts. Could empty space above Galway shops help ease the housing crisis? Can Galway's Fitzy survive Casa Amor? A new law giving workers the right to delay retirement. Galway residents call for drivers to slow down in the West End. The Kilconley community are launching a Buy a Brick campaign to build a new recreation centre. We've also got our Monday Deep Dive panel coming up. And after the weekend where Kerry and Mayo fans had to go to GAA+, should every Championship GAA match not be free to air? And mentioning GAA, our sports review will focus in on Galway and Dublin yesterday in the All-Ireland quarterfinals. A great win for the Camogie girls and a look at the FIFA World Cup. Welcome on into the programme. It's Ollie Turner filling in today for John Morley on Galway Talks with you until 12 o'clock. On all of the items that are coming up on our programme, you can text or WhatsApp us to 086 38 33 55 3 or why not give a call to Shannon on 091 77 00 77. Will motorists soon be paying more at the pumps? Government party leaders are meeting tonight to decide how and when the temporary fuel tax cuts introduced after April's fuel protests will begin to be phased out. The reductions of 32 cent a litre on diesel and 27 on petrol are due to expire at the end of July. The Taoiseach Taoiseach and Independent Ministers leader Sean Kenny are deciding whether the supports should continue beyond then, and if so, at what rate they'll be withdrawn. With many households and businesses still feeling the squeeze of the cost of living crisis, the decision is likely to spark political debate in the days ahead. Ger Hyland, the president of the Irish Road Haulage Association, joins me now to discuss this. It's obviously a big decision to be made, Ger. I'm sure from your perspective you'd be hoping that they would put a stay of execution on the on these cuts.
18: Huge decision to be made here, especially for us and our members. We got a huge price shock early on in the year. We're still not recovered from it. We did get supports from government that were very, very welcome at the time, and we're looking for them supports to remain. There's a lot of our members still in a very precarious position as regards finances. The Middle East is far from stable at the present time. There was trouble there again the weekend, and the price of fuel has rose again this morning. So we would be asking the government not to do anything until at least the budget. And if it goes back, if they start reintroducing costs again after the budget, that would go up roughly about a cent a month on every three months.
17: So is it fair to say that you understand the need for, you know, the government to at some point look to try and, you know, get the money back that they would have spent hundreds of millions in terms of, you know, trying to, I suppose, in many ways calm down the entire nation, which when they saw the fuel prices going through the roofs, everybody was affected. So a general gradual reintroduction, perhaps.
18: Absolutely. And, you know, really and truly, when them government supports came, they couldn't have came any quick enough. And it did support our members. It did support, I suppose, the wider economy. They're talking this morning that it helped to keep inflation down by about 0.88%. That's huge.
17: Of course, we see the Middle East, which ultimately dictates all of this, and it's such a fluctuating situation. Any decision could be rendered useless within a matter of 24 hours, given what's going on between America and Iran still in the Strait of Hormuz.
18: Well, with what went on there the weekend, the fuel has risen again this morning. So it is a very volatile situation, and that's why we would be urging government and the independents not to do anything with the fuel until at least the budget.
17: They say oil prices are back to where they were before the outbreak of war in Iran, but you're saying that's not necessarily the case.
18: Now, well, look, it can change overnight. It really can change overnight. For example, what went on the weekend has had a price effect on fuel this morning. Fuel has gone up again.
17: Yeah, and we are hearing the coalition leaders are likely to sign off on a graduated phasing out between the 1st of August and Budget Day in October. If that is the case, will that very much raise the back of everybody involved in the Irish Road Haulage Association and beyond?
18: Well, look, the last time the fuel protest was on, we weren't part of it, while some of our members were, and I can totally empathise with them because they saw their businesses crumbling before their eyes, and they decided to take to the street, which is their right. It's their right to protest. We remained dealing with government. While we didn't get everything we looked for, we certainly got supports for our industry. Without them supports, or a lot of our members would have went under.
17: Are you surprised that they're trying to do this now while those in Leinster House are on summer recess?
18: Well, look, they're not in summer recess yet, but it's not far away. And I am surprised that they're talking about doing it now. I would have thought they would have at least let this run until the budget.
19: Obviously, this decision is going to have huge ramifications, because are you finding in the road haulage, Ger, that, you know, even outside of fuel, there are other costs that continue to rise in your industry?
18: The cost that the government has imposed in on top of our industry in the last number of years has been phenomenal. 36% of every haulier's turnover is now going back to the government in direct government taxes. By the time we pay everything, we have nothing left. We really are an industry, we're a high turnover industry with low to no margin.
19: Galway and Mayo people were heading up to Dublin in their thousands at the weekend, Ger, which brings me to tolls and the cost of tolls as well. Even if a car has to pay 360, a truck is paying multiples of that as well. Are you frustrated by the ongoing need for tolls in some sections of road which have long since been paid for?
18: We're hugely frustrated. We're paying €8 to travel the M50. We're paying an average of €8 and over it on other toll roads in Ireland. It's now at the stage that we're finding that we're going back on the regional roads again, because we can no longer afford it. Not alone are we paying €8 to go through the toll, we're stopping at every toll booth we come to. The barrier comes down in front of our trucks. We have to stop. It's costing us a litre to 2 litres of diesel to get back up to maximum speed again. So by the time we do all this, especially if there's 3 or 4 or 5 cars in front of our trucks when they arrive at the toll barriers, it's now more feasible to go back through the towns and villages again, which the toll roads were designed to take the traffic off of. As I said to you, the safest roads in Ireland are the motorways. But the problem is that we have, as I said, a high turnover, low margin industry. Every euro that we spend is an important euro to that company to survive. So we now are finding that We have no benefit by using the toll. It's actually a cost to our companies, and we're back using regional roads and towns and villages again.
19: So when you talk to, you know, government representatives or politicians about the toll situation as well, what are they saying to you?
18: They're saying to us that it's a public-private partnership, and there's every excuse under the sun, especially from TII, why they won't remove the toll barriers and the tolls. If the toll booth was removed and everything was the same as the M50, well, then we might see some reason in using toll roads. But at the present time, as I said to you, there is no benefit to our members. Yes, there's a benefit of safety, and I know you can't put a price on safety. But at the same time, if you're running a transport business and you don't have margins, you certainly have to try and claw back any money that you can, and that's why we're back on regional roads again.
19: I'm sure you're hearing, Ger, as well, back from your members as well, as any of us involved in tidy towns or in local government. Using towns and villages has problems as well for your members, given the lack of loading bays or the fact that you've got, you know, people who aren't entitled to use loading bays parking there constantly and causing huge frustration, and trucks, you know, blocking up streets because they've had to park and maybe put on the hazards to do their delivery. Are you getting, you know, much feedback on that sort of problematic area around the towns of Ireland?
18: It's unbelievable, especially now with cycle lanes being put in, walkways being put in, parking areas being taken out of the local towns, no loading bays in the local towns. And it's amazing. I'll give you an example. We have one town in the centre of Ireland, I'm not going to name it, but there's a loading bay in the town and there's a sign on it, no tail lifts. So your local delivery truck, he depends on taking his pallet out on a tail lift, dropping it down on the ground and going delivering it to the local shop. So there's a loading bay in the town, but you can't use a tail lift on it. This is some of the nonsense that our members have to put up with every day. And it's town planners, really and truly, there is no consideration given to the businesses on main streets. The businesses on the main streets of all our towns are struggling. And the hauliers are struggling even to get deliveries to them. If there's deliveries to go down a main street, we now have a fleet of vans delivering on main streets in towns, which means that where we used to be able to go into a main street with maybe 16 pallets on a truck, we're now going in with 3 pallets on the back of a van. That's taken 5 times more vans to do the delivery there than it was taken with one truck. And we talk about our carbon footprint and fuel and the cost of fuel, the cost of labour. You know, really these town planners, they need to start considering how businesses on main streets in towns is going to survive.
19: Ger Hyland, the president of the Irish Road Haulage Association, many thanks for joining us this morning on the programme.
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19: Welcome back into Galway Talks. It's Ollie Turner with you from now until 12. Text in on our last item there with Ger Earlwood from the Road Haulage Association. The price of petrol and diesel are creeping up fast. The government is milking the public with the tax on these two, and the universal social charge is the biggest earner for the government. Fine Gael have repeatedly promised to get rid of the USC, but Simon Harris makes lots of promises, but few are enacted. The public are being fleeced with taxes. The government makes a lot of empty promises just to be elected. So says one texter to the programme, 086 38 33 55 3. You're tuned in to Galway Bay FM. Well, to our next item now. Thousands of empty rooms above shops across Ireland could be transformed into homes under a new government grant scheme aimed at tackling the housing crisis. The Vacant Above the Shop grant, launched earlier on this year, is designed to help property owners convert unused upper floors into apartments. Industry representatives believe as many as 30,000 homes could be created over the next 5 years, while experts say it could also breathe new life into town and city centres. Could Galway's vacant upper floors become part of the housing solution? We're joined now by the Chief Executive of the Hardware Association of Ireland, Martin Markey, to discuss the potential of bringing these forgotten spaces back into use. And God knows, Martin, there's plenty of those spaces in every town and every city in Ireland.
20: There certainly is, Ollie, and plenty of opportunity in the midst of a housing crisis.
19: Now let's look at the practicalities of the grant scheme first and foremost. How attractive is it?
20: It's very attractive, but I suppose in some respects it has to be attractive because the proposition or the prospect of rejuvenating an above-the-shop property, it requires quite a lot of expertise and it requires quite a lot of finance as well. Let's not hide away from that. So the grant itself is 95,000 and there are additional top-ups on that of 20,000 where two or more residential units are being created. So it's up to about 135. And interestingly as well, there is, for want of a better term, there is a feasibility grant as well of about 5,000, you know, whereby someone would get in an engineer or an architect to take a look at the property, see if it's worth doing. And on top of that, you know, it can be combined with SEAI grants. So potentially there's 190K on the table.
19: Part of me is inclined to say, though, Martin, are we just giving up then on the very notion that the heart of our towns are meant to be commercial zones? They're meant to be shops for people to come into the heart. So are we saying we've lost the war to the Lidls and Aldis and Tescos that have built these big, huge supermarkets on the outskirts of towns and that we're going to, you know, replace the shops in every town in Ireland? There's a shop street, but it won't be a shop street if this happens.
20: Well, I think we have to be a little bit realistic about it in terms of retail and commercial property and also looking at residential. So, and if you look at anywhere in Europe, if you look at any town or village or city in Europe and you go in there in the evening, it's full of people. Why is it full of people? Because they live there. So we're kind of out of step with the rest of Europe and we have such a huge potential to reconvert many of these properties back into residential, which is what they would have been or certainly above the shop would have been residential going back a number of years ago.
19: So these grants, Martin, were launched earlier on in the year. What has the take-up been like?
20: Well, I don't know what the take-up is like yet, Ollie. They're literally just out of the traps. I think they were launched about 6 weeks ago. So it probably will take some time. And part of the reason it will take some time is because they're being administered by the local authorities. So I think at the moment they're recruiting for additional vacant homes officers. So hopefully that will take place over the next few months. And we'd be looking into the latter part of the year into next year before it really starts to gain momentum. And if it gains momentum, anything near the momentum that has been gained in the vacant home sector or the rejuvenation of vacant home sector, we'd be very happy with that.
19: Of course, you know, dereliction is rife right throughout the country and every village and town is hit with that. So I suppose local authorities are now juggling that ball of, you know, sending out derelict site notices to some owners who seem to prefer to sit on their property and hope to get the local authority to eventually buy them out.
20: It is a challenge. There's no question about it. But I suppose when we're looking at housing, if we look at, you know, one of the major successes over the last few years has been the empty homes grant. And last

0: years as well. Is that a concern, how much bang for your buck you will actually get with the grant?
1: It is a concern. There's no question about that. But in reality, most of our market is imported. So to an extent, we are price takers, and it does depend on the price of energy, oil, and gas. So we don't really have a great say in either of those. So it is absolutely a concern. You can't deny that. Definitely, it is. But at the same time, the grant is quite significant, and you know, if you can combine it with the SEAI grant, it's quite a lot of money on the table.
0: Of course, the other thing, Martin, we have to say as well, is that, you know, there's no doubt that we've seen across Ireland in different segments as well. Even at the weekend, there was a protest in Dublin. There is an anti-immigration lobby, whether we like it or not, in this country, as we've seen in Europe and over in the UK as well. And are you fearing that, you know, there could be opposition to any owner of a property in the middle of a town to suddenly say, okay, I'm going changing this from commercial into residential, that, you know, the word will go around, oh, this guy is turning it into an iPass centre where it may well be just for apartments for local people to use, for families. I mean, there's housing lists in every local authority in the country as long as your arm. Is there going to be opposition? Would be felt by some of the property owners an inclination that they would feel, you know, huge pressure coming from the local community if they were looking to convert their building?
1: Well, possibly, Ali, but we're a trade association, we're a lobbying group for the hardware sector and the builders merchant sector. We tend not to get involved in politics to that level. That's well beyond my pay grade, unfortunately. So I can't give you a direct answer on that one.
0: Well, I'm just thinking about the take-up for it and why it might be perceived as being slow. And you're right, there's no doubt that local authorities and politics comes into play in that. But from your context, I suppose, in terms of the process, and you outlined from the local authority perspective how they're trying to get personnel in place to be able to manage these grants. In terms of spending the grants, is it the usual scenario whereby, you know, the property owner will have to pay up front and then claim it back?
1: Yeah, it does look like that is the case. Like that has been the case with the empty homes or the vacant homes grant, and it just that's how it's administered. Otherwise, what could happen is that you would invite other inspections during the build or as part of the build, and that would undoubtedly just slow the process down. So it's a kind of, maybe it's the lesser of two evils. I don't know, but it does look like it will be paid out at the end of the project.
0: And of course, you'd always hope as well that, you know, the work on these buildings, as far as is possible, Martin, could be done locally with local providers of hardware equipment, and also, of course, local builders as well. Is that something you'd encourage?
1: It is, and like we did some research amongst tradespeople about a year ago to find out, you know, were they interested in this type of work, and absolutely, they absolutely were. And one of the main reasons they were is this type of work, it does tend to be local to the trades professional. So in that sense, they're not getting, you know, they're not going to Dublin or Cork or whatever else for early morning starts and that type of thing. So the premises tend to be within a, you know, a 10-15 mile radius of where they live. So from that viewpoint, it's very attractive to them.
0: Now, I know the HAI have estimated 30,000 units could come from redeveloping above the shop units in Ireland over the next 5 years. Where did that figure come from, Martin? Or is that realistic?
1: It is realistic. And we're only looking at what we might call the low-hanging fruit as well, Ollie. There are many, many more than that if you start looking around. And when you do start looking around, it's hard to stop. There are many, many more than that. Like what we're looking at are the first fruits, those that can be brought back within a reasonable price and within a reasonable time frame. So we would estimate there are about 30,000 units. Now, how that works is there are about 12,500 above the shop premises, and each of them could do between an average of between about two and three units. That's where you get to the figure of about 30,000. Dublin City Council recently did a fairly major survey, and they estimate that within the Dublin city region there are about 16,000 units. And we've done research in a number of towns around the country, and it would corroborate the figure of about 30,000 that can be brought back within a time frame and within a budget as well.
0: Will that be the toughest nut to crack, Martin, the towns in the country? Because, you know, clearly in the city and in the larger urban developments, you'll have, I suppose, a lot of people from

0: different cultures who will be well used to being able to live above shop fronts. You quoted at the start how popular this is in Europe. So whether you go to Paris or Rome or Milan or Berlin, this is common practice. Is there a cultural obstacle to overcome there for Irish people to accept living above a shop?
1: Well, I'm not too sure that there is such a... I suppose if you look at it this way, Ollie, it's just an opportunity that hasn't really been put in front of people for literally a couple of generations. And if we look at Galway, if we look at the backlog in Galway, if we look at home ownership in Galway City and County for those under 44, it's collapsed. You know, if you look at the census in 2011, there are almost 20,000 homes owned by people under 44 in Galway City and County. By 22, that had plummeted to 14,000. So that's 6,000 less people in that age group. And the corresponding number of working adults living at home had grown by the same amount, almost 6,000. That's dividing by two. So the backlog in Galway is about 6,000 units. So I think there are cultural factors and needs must as well. I think that's the other factor as well. For it's extremely difficult, as we all know, for particularly younger people to get on the housing ladder. And this would be one way for them to do that.
0: Yeah, I would say of the two ends of it, where you've got those seeking accommodation, they would certainly accept anything. But for those who are in control of those properties, I think there's two elements. There's the carrot and the stick. The carrot is certainly this grants, but perhaps the government need to look much more stringently, Martin. And again, this is, I suppose, something, as you mentioned, might be outside your remit, but to force them into a situation that they can't just sit on a vacant property indefinitely, as we've seen right throughout the country. And I suppose the problem here, Martin, is that you know, a lot of these properties are multiple properties owned by the one company or by the one individual.
1: In some cases, but I suppose that we take a leaf out of what has actually happened, and it's a hopeful leaf from what's actually happened in the empty home scenario, whereby a few years ago it didn't happen. Very, very few were converted, and last year it was 3,000. This year we'd be looking at between 5,000 and 6,000, and onwards for the next 4 or 5 years. So it's a kind of a cultural change, and once people see it happening and see that it is success and see that it does work. Then it will gain momentum, and there will be a change.
0: I know you've worked with Dr. Kathleen Stokes as well, the urban geographer at DCU, and you know she talks in particular, first of all, about her excitement at the fact that they're thinking differently and are looking at this whole prospect. But I suppose that what Kathleen has outlined is, I'm sure, what's in your mind as well, Martin, is that the uncertainty over where the costs might be in 12, 18, 24 months' time.
1: Yes. Well, look, there is, as part of this one, there is an added a bonus to this in the sense that there is a feasibility grant of about 5,000. Now, that should be able to take into consideration costs and the prices of both materials and labour. Now, it's a very difficult one, and I wish I had a straightforward answer to you on that. But that is something people are going to have to work out, whether they're making any investment in property at the moment. But that's where we are in terms of the prices of building materials and the prices of labour at the moment.
0: Well, let's hope it is something that's positive, and we'll be coming back to this in the months and years ahead and say, wow, it was a great, great success. That's Martin Markey there, the chief executive of the Hardware Association of Ireland, who's taken time out to speak to us on Galway Talks about the proposition and the new vacant above the shop grant that was launched in April. As Martin says, it's only 6 weeks in its infancy, but let's hope that as many as 30,000 homes could be created over the next 5 years. This will certainly be more than doing its bit, that's for sure. Again, if you have any thoughts, 086 38 33 55 3 is our number. Something very different after the break, and after Galway footballers' disappointment yesterday in Croke Park. Well, what could we have done if we had a lad who's currently over in Love Island? But more importantly, how is Fitzy getting on over there? And can he survive Casa Amor?
2: Galway Talks is brought to you by Harvey Norman, your Galway furniture, bed and mattress specialists.

0: that's enough of that. We're joined in studio by James Varley from the newsroom, who clearly has nothing better to do. The World Cup has got really boring if you're watching Love Island, James. And our own Sarah Grealish as well. So, Sarah, did you watch last night? What's the significance of this Casa Amor twist?
1: I did watch last night. I was sitting at my TV just staring at a blank screen from 6 p.m. just waiting for 9 o'clock to happen. Casa Amor is the best bit of Love Island every single year. So for people who don't know what Casa Amor is, it's basically the lads are taken away to a separate villa and a whole new cast of girls comes and joins them, and then a whole new cast of boys come and joins the girls. And the whole point of it is to see if people's connections really are that solid, or are they going to run off with a new man or a new woman.
0: And where do they pull these people from?
1: Some of them are influencers, some of them are average Joes. Charlene Murphy, of course, is a very famous Irish influencer.
0: I've never heard of her.
1: And she has a past with Fitzy. They know each other.
0: Oh, right.
2: Yes.
0: Were you aware of this, Varley?
2: I was made aware. This is my first year watching Love Island, so I'm new to all this, but especially the way they introduced each other to themselves.
0: They knew each other.
2: There was past, I don't know what kind of past interactions, but there has been.
0: You could tell.
2: Yeah. You could tell there was some, tension there, yeah.
1: There's been a bit of a campaign on Twitter for the last couple of weeks as well. Irish people have been going cracked saying, as soon as Fitzy was announced, people were saying, Charlene Murphy is going to be on. She's going to be a bombshell. She's going to be whatever. People have been looking at her post being like, she wore that bikini actually 3 weeks ago in a different picture. This picture has been scheduled. This post has been scheduled. She's actually on her way to the Love Island.
2: Everything was scheduled and it was all planned out from the beginning.
0: So they thought, Fitzy have known that. So surely he'd have.
1: No, he wouldn't know
2: Fitzy's
1: that.
2: Fitzy's cut off from the outside world.
1: He's cut off.
0: But like he'd have known that.
2: He doesn't even know the Galway loss still.
0: I'd say he does. Not that anybody over there from England would be reminding him more worried about the World Cup if they are. So the Charlene Fitzy thing is set up to see can they turn Fitzy's head away from Lola.
1: Exactly.
0: And he's been using that tactic to say, I'm solid with Lola. Mm-hmm. And people are kind of buying into that. And they're liking it, aren't they?
1: Yeah. However, I think Fitzy is very smart, okay? I think he's a very smart person. He's playing a very smart game. He's coupled up with Lola. Lola's very well liked. But now I think he's starting to realise that people think him and Lola are a bit boring. And you kind of saw that yesterday when Charlene came in. Charlene said to Fitzy, I don't think you're showing, something along the lines of, you're not showing enough of your personality. No. And he immediately went, oh, okay, so I need to start showing more of that. So I think he's very analytical in what he's showing the viewers, and he's got a game plan to win. And I also think it'd be a very smart career move if he was to get with Charlene Murphy. She's probably the most famous. She's got the most followers, I'd say, out of all of the people in the island right now. Okay. I think it'd be a very smart move if his head was to turn and he was to couple up with her.
0: Talk there for a second, James, while I Google this Charlene and find out what she does.
2: My thoughts on the whole thing are that Fitzy and Lola as a couple, people, I think, especially in the UK, they kind of find them a bit boring or samey. They don't seem to get a lot of airtime anymore, and the producers are kind of seeing that. So I think Fitzy, maybe if he's playing tactical, if he's playing to win, he's an athlete, you know, he probably has a competitive streak in him. I think he might, it probably would be in his best interest to have his head turned by Charlene, let's say.
1: Like Love Island awards drama. Like that's what the producers want, that's what the viewers want. And Fitzy has the opportunity right now to cause the most drama, which is to upset this whole long-term couple that he's been in. And head off with Charlene.
2: Like, I know, Ollie, the name is Love Island, but it can be debated whether the goal is to actually find love or for other personal gains.
0: Cheat Island, or make money out of social media island.
1: Exactly.
2: That could be said, yeah.
0: So, Charlene is a highly popular Irish digital creator and influencer. Good on you. And apparently she confirmed her split from Dano in January. Who's Dano?
2: Sarah hopefully knows
1: not
2: about this because I haven't
1: absolutely
2: a clue.
1: Not a clue.
0: Well, poor old Dano. Dano sounds, he's no longer there anyway, so she's available. The influencer enjoying a major following in Ireland. Mm. Over 3 years ago, she was left in hospital after being attacked by a man in Dublin. So she's been in the news.
1: She has, yeah. And she has, I think, she has about 470,000 1,000 followers just on Instagram.
0: Is that good?
1: That's very good, oh, Ollie. Mm-hmm. You have about 5, I think. So
0: I don't think I even have that in context. Even them 5 are gone. So how many do you need to get before you start getting free stuff?
1: Oh, she gets plenty of free stuff. She's on free trips. She's wearing all free clothes. She's a big, big time influencer.
2: Anyone that comes on and calls himself a content creator is making quite a lot of money off just advertising and trying on or getting gifted items, as they say.
0: Yeah, because the money isn't huge in terms of appearance fees. It's not like I'm a celebrity, get me out of here, where everyone is guaranteed a couple of hundred grand. So everybody says, you know, how's Fitzy going to make money out of this?
2: Well, it's publicity he's looking for as well as... You know, well, it seems he's looking for love from what we've been seeing so far. But there's also the element of he's been active on TikTok, Instagram, on socials before Love Island. So, and I presume there's like a part of him that's like, okay, I need to show my best self off. I'm kind of advertising myself maybe to brands in the future that I can maybe work with. And I don't know, maybe make this my full-time job over, say, primary school teaching.
1: Yes. I can't see him going back being a teacher after this.
2: If I was a parent, I'm just saying, if I was a concerned parent, I would be like, I would have second thoughts about if I was looking for a primary school for my child, sending it to be taught by Fitzy. That's
0: so
2: all I'll say.
0: How is Fitzy's numbers going then? I mean, are his TikTok followers and his Insta followers, have they grown significantly since he got in here?
1: I'm sure they have. I don't know what he had when he got in, but let me check now what he's got now. Like he's famous now. He is a famous person outside of Ireland. Not a single person knew who he was outside of Ireland before this.
0: He's up to 158,200 on TikTok. Mm-hmm. So that's a significant jump.
2: Yes, he did have a few viral videos, but they were mainly within Ireland. He was kind of like an Irish celebrity, an Irish, you know, a part of Irish pop culture in that way. But now, if you can break into the UK market, that's multiplying your audience by so much.
1: Especially if he links up with Charlene.
0: Yes. So you're thinking tactically this would be a good move for him to link up with Charlene.
1: I think it would, yeah. I think it would cause lots of drama. I think he'd be getting a lot more airtime, and I think Charlene's followers would be following Fitzy.
0: So yeah. For
1: anybody who's, business idea.
0: If you're dipping into Love Island now, how far into the programme are we, or how close are we getting to a winner?
1: So they never reveal how long beforehand how long the show is actually going to be. So the time length varies. But what they usually do is about a week before, they will say this is the final week of Love Island. So we don't know when it's going to end. But Casa Amor usually does come in like in the later stages
0: of the second half.
1: Yeah, once people have already kind of made connections. It's there to mess everything up, basically.
0: So what other kind of things, what are the other plot twists that happen from here to the finish then?
1: So I reckon after Casa Amor, the lads are going to come back and they're going to pretend they were all goody two shoes. And then they're going to reel out the big cinema TV screen. And they show the girls exactly what the lads were up to, or the lads, what the girls were up to the lads.
0: The Lola lights.
2: The Lola lights, that's a new one.
0: More to the point.
2: That could be used, that could go off on Twitter now.
0: Okay, this is fine now because we're focusing in on Fitzy and Charlene. There's something going on there, perhaps. But who's Lola being tempted with? Do we see her yet?
1: She's been telling the boys that she's completely locked off, that she's locked in with
0: Fitzy.
1: Exactly, yeah.
0: Yeah, but surely
1: we've only had one episode so far of Casa Amor. Tonight, things could change. Who knows?
0: So who's her bombshell?
1: There's plenty of lads. Plenty of lads there for... Actually, also, I have met one of the... I forgot to bring this up. I have met one of the bombshells, the boy bombshells. His name is Aaron. He's a basketball player from East London.
2: Is he nice?
1: He's very nice. Okay. I once played basketball with him in Hackney, on Hackney Downs. So I had a brief encounter with him. I was quite surprised when I saw him on the TV.
0: So you could end up on Love Island.
1: I don't think so. I am a married woman.
2: Basketball player.
0: The basketballer and Lola. This is class.
2: I'm telling you.
0: I just sneak
2: anything could happen, I'll leave
0: it on. Anything. I'm just so sorry. Will they ever do like a seniors Love Island?
2: It could be. I feel like that's like a Channel 4 kind of thing where they do like senior Love Island. Channel 5 even, yeah.
0: It's way down on the dodgy.
2: I don't think it would be on primetime television now, Ollie, I'm afraid.
0: So is this on every night then, Love Island?
2: Besides Saturday, yes, it is. It's a constant. It's really like I miss an episode or two and I'm like, what is even going on? This recouplings. It's a full-time job, but you know, you kind of have to park everything, all of your other interests in television or entertainment to the side, and it has to be a straight focus on Love Island.
0: Like I've dipped in once or twice and I've just never heard Fitzy say anything.
1: But this is the time. This is the time to check in. Casa Amor is always the best bit of it. So even if you haven't watched up until this point, just watch it now.
2: Because there are a lot of new faces, so you know it's new for them as well as it is for us. So there'll be a lot of new storylines. Is the idea?
0: They do tend to always drop in one or two Irish into it as well, don't they?
2: There was a girl from Kildare, an earlier bombshell as well. She was eliminated pretty quickly, actually. So there's been three Irish in total this year, actually.
0: Okay. But in terms of big names, Charlene, you reckon Sarah is a proper influencer and will have a big Irish following.
1: She is kind of after Cavan a bit as well, and Cavan is kind of interested in her, and Cavan is on a break from his current...
0: the county.
2: Cavan, yeah, well...
0: There's a lad called Cavan.
1: And guess what? His Cavan's surname is also Murphy.
2: And there's two Murphy brothers in the villa.
0: Stop.
2: We could go on.
1: So I think she does have a chance of making it back into the main villa, even if Fitzy doesn't show interest, I think. Cavan could be her route.
2: Yes, he's turning a lot of heads already, Cavan.
0: So, I mean, at what point do they give up on Fitzy and Charlene? Are they going to keep pushing this?
1: I don't think they're going to push it. I think Charlene is going to get it back no matter what. She's one of the most popular out of the girls. Mm-hmm. We just have to wait and see what happens.
0: I'd love to say this has been riveting. It has been riveting. And for those who follow Love Island, they're going to keep following it right to the finish. And let's hope that Fitzy, who was the favourite only a few weeks ago, let's hope he stays there as well. Sarah Grealish and James Varley, thanks a million for popping into us.
1: Thanks, Ollie.
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0: Welcome into Galway Talks. It's Ollie Turner in for John Morley on this Monday morning. We're into the second hour of the show, and what a significant day it is, because a new law giving workers greater flexibility over when they retire comes into effect today. The legislation allows employees to request to stay in work until the state pension age of 66, even where their contract sets a retirement age of 65. It also places new legal obligations on employers when responding to those requests. To find out what the new rules mean for workers and businesses and whether they could change how people approach retirement in Ireland, we're joined by the Irish Congress of Trade Unions Social Policy Officer, Dr. Laura Bambrick. Laura, welcome into the programme.
4: Morning, Ollie.
0: Great to have you. So how significant is today?
4: Well, it's really significant if you're one of the private sector workers that has a contractual age in your contract of employment. And traditionally, that retirement age has been 65. But for more and more workers, they either have to keep working because lots of us are taking out a mortgage, if we're lucky enough to get one, taking it out at a much later age and taking it out for a longer period. So 30, 35 year and even 40 year mortgages are becoming increasingly common. And then we're marrying and having children later. And of course, more people are getting into second relationships. So the idea of a generation ago where you turn 65, you'd have your mortgage paid off, the children would all be finished their education, moved out of home, and your financial demands would be considerably less, and you could retire at 65. For a lot of people, that has changed. And for another group of people, the type of work that we're doing now is less manual. So, and we're a lot healthier now at 65 in our mid-60s than our parents' generation was. So there is a growing group of workers who either need to keep working longer or who want to keep working longer. And if you have that contractual retirement age that says 65, you have to appeal to the good nature of your employer to allow you to keep your job.
0: And that's my next question, Laura, because I would imagine in a lot of scenarios that, you know, that set retirement age of 65 would be overlooked by a lot of their employers if somebody's doing a good job, and they'll be just simply left there if they're capable of doing what they're doing.
4: Well, it's especially so over the last few years because we're in a very tight labour market. And if we look at the number of people over 65 who are staying in the workforce, the number of employees, listeners will know we've had a big growth in the number, the absolute number of people at work. We've never had so many people in work than we do today. And if we look at the age bracket of where that growth is, the biggest growth we're seeing aging is in the over 65s. So that's being brought on by a combination of factors, the need, the want, and then, as you mentioned, the desire, the willingness of the employer to keep people on where they're fit and able and wanting to keep working. So today is really about giving workers the choice. If you're one of the many, many workers who are in work this morning and they are counting down the days until they're 65 and they can skip out that door, this law does not impact you. It won't change your contract of employment. It won't change your pension rights. You can continue to go marking those days off the calendar. This is really about giving stronger rights to those workers who want to keep working and want to keep their own job. It's not that you want to keep working and then maybe you have to go and find a different job that will allow you to continue working for those extra years you want to stay in the workforce.
0: Or is it the extra year? Is this simply about getting somebody from 65 to 66?
4: Yes, so this new legislation, these stronger rights only apply up until 66, the qualifying age of the state pension. Now, if you want to continue working until you're after 66, there is current legislation in place and you can apply to stay on after 66 under the Employment Equality Act. And I should also mention that if you're a public or civil servant, you already have the right to stay on voluntarily up until the age of 70. But for private sector workers, up to today, they had no rights. They had to make the right around the Equality Employment Act, which sets a very high bar. It puts a lot of the power dynamic in with the employer. From today, that gives a bit more right. It tips the scale of the balance of power slightly towards the employee.
0: So in that context, anybody who would have to fight and fought for their rights in the past, they would have had to undergo probably a far greater bar of proof in terms of their ability to stay on. Were there many cases taken in Ireland of people looking to use legislation to stay on in their employment?
4: There has been some cases, but because they're so rare, they become pretty high profile cases. And when something is making the news, it's usually an indicator that they're not that common. Most people would either look for a new job, go on to do something, become self-employed in order to generate their own income. But what people, if they were looking to stay on, they were usually met with its company policy that everybody retires at 65 because we want to keep fresh talent coming up. We want to ensure that we have places for people to be promoted into and so forth. From today, they would have to say, why you, Ollie? What is it about you personally that the company is not allowing you to stay on between 65 and 66? Is it because you'd be a health and safety risk? Is there something to do with the job that you wouldn't pass maybe a fitness test? That's a requirement of the job. So it becomes about the person rather than the company policy around the type of jobs that Ollie does rather than the individual. And that's a much higher bar for the employer to meet to turn down your request.
0: Are you aware of situations in where workers are forced to stop at 65 and they have a year to wait before the state pension kicks in, where suddenly they fall into a poverty trap?
4: Yeah, so up until 2013, we used to have a payment called the transitional pension. And that, for all intents and purposes, was the same as the state pension. It was paid at the same rate. You had to have your PRSI, so there was no non-contributory transitional pension. It was really for workers who turned 65 but didn't get the pension until they're 66. That payment no longer exist. But in its place, there is a welfare payment. So if you're one of those workers and you want to or you need to retire at 65, the body just isn't able to keep working for that year longer, there is a social welfare payment. It's called a payment for over 65s. It's based on your PRSI. It is only available if you finish up working at 65, and it will bridge the gap between retiring at 65 and getting the pension at 66. The sting in the tail is it's paid at the same rate as job seekers benefit. So that's at 254 a week instead of the rate of the occupational or the contributory state pension, which is 299. So it's 45 euros less, and then going from a weekly wage to 254 euros is a big fall for people. Yeah. And that's made even harder if you're not getting the full pension rate. So it is a poverty thing. And that's why, going on to a separate issue, that's why you have the government rolling out things like auto enrollment to ensure that workers not only are relying on the contributory pension, but they have that extra top up so that they have more money to spend in retirement on top of their state pension. So it's a bit of all the things coming together. This would have been a recommendation coming out of the Pensions Commission, recognising that a lot of us are living for longer. That's something to be celebrated. But a lot of us, when we reach 65, we're not all as healthy as each other. We're not all doing the same type of working. Yes, it's great that more of us are doing less manual jobs, but there's lots of people still doing manual jobs. If you're working in retail and hospitality, you're on your feet for those 8 to 10 hours. Same with nursing and healthcare. So while you might mentally want to continue in your work, it's going to be really hard to continue in this occupation. So today is about really recognising differences between workers, differences between the types of jobs that we are doing, and difference between the choices older people want to make about their third age, as it's called, because many of us will go on to live another 20 plus years after we turn 65. So a lot of thinking about how you want to spend those final 20 years, and hopefully the majority of those 20 years will be in good health.
0: Great stuff. That's the Social Policy Officer with the Irish Congress of Trade Unions, Dr. Laura Bambrick, talking to us about the legislation, which sounds like a good move, that new law giving workers greater flexibility over when they retire, coming into effect today. We're coming back after the break because Galway residents are calling for drivers to slow down in the West End.
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0: Residents and businesses in Galway's West End are appealing to motorists to slow down after reporting an increase in speeding and dangerous driving through residential streets during the summer months. With evening pedestrianisation now back in place, locals say some drivers are using Munster Avenue and Father Griffin Place as shortcuts, raising concerns about speeding, mobile phone use and the safety of children, pedestrians and cyclists. A new community road safety campaign backed by Galway City Council on Garda Síochána and local school children is now urging motorists to think twice before racing through the neighbourhood. Lisa Regan is the Vice Chair of the Galway West End Traders Association, and she joins me in studio. So how big a problem is this, Lisa?
6: Well, it's just something that we're encountering so much more now. Like, even I'm a person that's on a bike, and on Saturday afternoon I was coming down Munster Avenue and a car came up against me and just I must have been invisible. They must have been able to see me. And as they drove, sped past me, they rolled down the window and then called me a pig. So it was all very bizarre. And we're just experiencing this so much more often now. Just the need for speed driving down these roads to go maybe 200 metres and you just end up at the end of the road, you know. And it's just a marked increase we've seen because people just seem to have this extra level of frustration, I think, driving through the city and wanting to get wherever they're going faster. But we're really predominantly a residential area down there. We have so many people in our neighbourhood and it's just, it's gotten to a stage now where people are just really just annoyed by it more so than anything.
0: Like, clearly it's a safety issue as well, but do you think that motorists are angrier now than they would have been many years ago?
6: Yeah, there's definitely an ambivalence, I think, in society across the board, and it's coming from, I suppose, geopolitical issues really that are just around every news cycle we're in. You know, there's more bad news and people are frustrated, but they're really taking it out when they're driving. But in a city space as well too, you really don't make up that much ground by speeding up over 50 metres, you know. You just get to the next traffic light, or there's always going to be traffic. And also, you just never know what's going to be coming onto the road from a footpath or coming out of a house. Children, elderly people, animals, you know, it's just something that, it just doesn't make any sense to me to be speeding on urban streets.
0: Look, we all need to be protected from speeding drivers, whether we're out the country or whether they're in the city. But we are relying very much on the Garda Síochána and Galway City Council. So what role are they playing in this?
6: Well, I think for the Munster Avenue situation at the moment, definitely, that's a road that has just gotten busier over time. We've got increased volume on our roads there. So for that particular instance, what we'd love to see is some traffic calming measures. And also the road surface down there is in need of a full resurface as well too. So there's kind of a lot of components coming in there together. I do think that unfortunately we almost need like legislation or aids to make people stop doing things that they shouldn't. So like that, some traffic calming measures would really help in Munster Avenue, because then you simply cannot speed then.
0: Yeah, it's a very narrow bottleneck as well. And of course, a lot of people will know, if you're thinking of the geography of it, many thousands of people would have gone to Paul Clancy's funeral and know the O'Flaherty funeral parlour there, yeah, at Munster Avenue. So I suppose once you turn off at Munro's, a lot of people use that as a rat run for Pierce Stadium as well. It is a busy road.
6: It's a really busy road. And then in 2019, Ollie, we started our summer pedestrianisations, which are just so well received by everybody, businesses, residents, everyone. It gives people another opportunity to have the street as the third space. So therefore then there is increased volume of people driving down Munster Avenue after 6 p.m. in the evening time, which is absolutely fine that road can take it, but it's the speeding and it's just the lack of respect for residents who live on that road and live, you know, that's their road as well too, and people are just cutting through there at just ferocious speeds, and we just really want to draw attention to it because it just is so, so dangerous.
0: I find it ironic that you're literally at the back of Mill Street and that you're prepared to speed. I mean, have you done any research on this, Lisa? Have you kind of looked at, you know, the profile of the drivers, you know, without, you know, getting obvious as to where we're going with this?
6: No, it is. It's really mixed. And I think it's because as well, too, it's a very active community. So people are out and about. And because we're in the centre of town, a lot of people are walking around the bike. So you notice a lot more. And it's definitely a lot of people. The mobile phone usage is also the craziest part of all of this. The amount of people just like texting or on their phone and speeding as well, too. And it's the broad spectrum of car road user. Like you have from the taxi driver to the private person using it as well, too. The speed is really, it's kind of like no specific group is doing it more so than others, but the mobile phone usage and the speed combined is something that people have really noticed as well too.
0: Well, but the reason I say that is it's a very social, active part of town. So whether it's people, you know, on the phone trying to say, where are you? I'm looking for you. I'm here to pick you up. You know, there's a bit of that going on, is there as well?
6: Yeah, there definitely is. But that needs to stop. Like any mobile phone usage in the car, it literally needs to stop. I know some people who were doing it said that they actually put their phone in the boot of the car now because it is such an addictive habit. You see everybody, like when you're not in your car, in any place, people just pick up their phone. It could be on average 35 times in an hour just to pick up the phone, because that's the part that we have with the phone now. But when you're driving a car, in spite of what people might think, none of us can do two things at once. We might like to think that we can, but driving is simply, you should just be driving. You should not be doing anything else. So you're going to have to pull over to send that text or make that call and say, sorry, where are you at? And I'm here to pick you up.
0: Have you looked into, you know, speed ramps, rumble strips, all of those usual type of slowdown mechanisms that you see in other urban areas?
6: Yeah, that's what we're hoping that will come out of this campaign. Like with anything in Ireland, it's like you have to make a little bit of noise to try and draw attention to something that is an ongoing problem, so that we're hoping that by highlighting it and all working together as a collective, that we can get mobilised the National Roads Transport Authority and Galway City Council to put in these provisions to try and get people to slow down on our roads.
0: We had a piece earlier on, Lisa, where the changing demographic of urban areas in particular, where you're getting a lot more residents now in areas that might have been commercial premises going back 20 years ago.